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You're now tuned in to Soul Conversations, Leaders of the New Cool, with your host, the original Derek Weston Brown, a.k.a. for tonight only, DJ Watermark. Soul Convo Radio. Let's go. All right, y'all. It's another Tuesday. And Soul Convo Radio was back. Every Tuesday evening from 8 p.m. to 10 p.m. Soul Conversations, we do our thing, playing you a nice slice of soul from all different sorts of places. We talk about local artists when we're dealing with soul music. We're talking about the Dusty Grooves. We're talking about whatever you want to call neo soul these days. We play it and we do our thing. And as always, I always have a different moniker. And for tonight, it's just going to be, DJ Watermark. It was going to be DJ Acorn, but I was like, oh man, it's fall. And I think since Soul Conversation has been going for 20 plus years, I'm pretty sure I use that moniker once in a while. So anyway, y'all, we're going to get it started. I got some good music for you. Of course, always some Erica is going to be in effect because I've been enjoying that new album. And I'm also a little sad because, you know, I missed the Erykah Badu and De La Soul show on the 20th. But it's all good. You know, I know someone out there enjoyed themselves. So anyway, let's get to the music. Theme? I don't know. We'll see. Let's be cozy. It's rainy out there. And we're going to make some good music happen. So sit back. Enjoy yourself. Soul Convo Radio. Let's go.

Los Angeles. Truly, city of angels. Oh yeah. I love you too, man.

sincerely, with all honesty. Everybody on this stage, Soultronics, we just want to say, y'all been so beautiful tonight. We thank you.

Do not adjust your sets or your ears. This is a slowed echo version of D'Angelo's Spanish Joint. Soul Convo Radio. Let's go.

0: John Coltrane is one of the most important figures of the 20th century and remains so today. He changed modern music by expanding jazz harmony and structure, while his art served as a powerful spiritual and cultural voice during the Black liberation struggles of the 1960s. Wednesday, September 23rd, from 5 a.m. to midnight, we pay homage to Train's life and legacy with A Love Supreme, John Coltrane at 100 on WPFW, Building a Better World, one broadcast at a time.
1: Shout out to the man from Hamlet, North Carolina. Yes, indeed. Hope you enjoyed what I played so far. Trying a few new things again, like I always do on Soul Conversations. I try to let you know just what we've been playing so far. And that last track before the John Coltrane promo was a track called Signals by Gerhard Tried and his Electronic Instruments. And then before that, of course, I played that, as they called it, like the kind of like slowed down and echoed re-edit of D'Angelo's Spanish joint. And then before that, we hit you with that D'Angelo live from the Soultronics Voodoo Tour. And that was their cover of the, you could say, Jay Dilla's, but of course, Slum Village's Fall in Love. And next up, I'm going to hit you with an artist that I've been enjoying. As you all know, if you've listened to the show for a while, I am big on, you know, Brazilian music and music from, you know, from Brazil and all around that point of South America. So this next artist is called Avua, and her song is called Comum. So without further ado, hope you enjoy Soul Convo Radio. Let's go.

All right, y'all. Hope you've enjoyed everything I've been playing so far. Of course, we're at the like half an hour, or a little less than half an hour before I get to the, of course, the 9 o'clock hour. So I hope you've enjoyed what I've been playing so far. And of course, as always, I'm gonna give you just a little bit of the rundown and the breakdown of just what I've been playing so far. So without further ado, let's just run that down and see what I got. So of course, I opened the show with Twice as High by, of course, Sir Frederick. That's my opening theme as always. And then I followed that up with a little, a couple of other tracks, you know, that Jay Dilla that I played earlier that I always thoroughly enjoy playing. And that is the track, as you know it, which is the Jay Dilla or Slum Village, you know, Fall in Love. I always enjoy playing that as well. Then I followed that up with some Avua, and that track was called Comum. They're Brazilian, and I really enjoy their stuff. Then a little Erykah Badu from New America Part 2, Return of the Ankh, and that was 20 Feet Tall. Then followed up with the track They Ain't You from Erykah Badu's album with Thundercat. That, of course, is called Until the World Blows. And yeah, the whole people on the album is Erykah Badu. The Alchemist, of course, is their album, but Thundercat was also providing, you know, his backup with the bass and some vocals. You know, his voice is really unique, so sometimes you can hear him, but that was him. Then a really great combo album, Little Dragon, featuring DC's own April and Vista. That album is called Slipping Into Color, and I played that track called Nowhere Else to Go. And then I jumped off with a little Michelle and Deggio Cello. Once again, that track was Lilikoi Moon, and that was from, you know, one of, you know, I think one of her last albums on Maverick, if I'm not mistaken. And what was the name of that album? You know, one of the good ones. Well, it has some good joints on there. I mean, Bitter has to be like my favorite Michelle and Deggio Cello album. I mean, of course, I liked Plantation Lullabies as well, and Peace Beyond Passion, but something about that Bitter, you know, also for the fact I'm getting my musical nerd on, is the fact that one of my favorite producers, Craig Street, who in turn also produced, if you think about it and if you remember, a lot of Cassandra Wilson's award-winning albums, whether that was New Moon Daughter or Blue Light Till Dawn. That's where I really found out about, you know, Craig Street and just what Craig Street was capable of, most definitely. So I'm going to keep it going. I'm remember what that Michelle and Deggio Cello album was, but I'm sure some folks on there are literally like, hey, this is what it is. It's this. But you have to forgive me. I'm trying to multitask and put this music together. And while I'm at it, shout out, of course, to the Soul Conversations fam. Shout out to, of course, the good brother DJ Rasan with Music Relief Radio. He's going to be jumping on at 10 p.m., of course. Then, of course, our co-founder, DJ YZO, what up, man? Hope New York is treating you well. As well as, of course, DJ Serenity. Hope you're doing well and, you know, enjoying some good music and stuff. Are we on the air? Hope you all, you are good as well and doing your thing. And again, of course, shout out to our, you know, dearly departed co-founder. Yes, indeed. You know, I miss you a lot, Kimberly Washington, a.k.a. DJ Kimmy Wah. And let's see, one more person. Who am I forgetting? Oh, DJ Lotus, you know I ain't gonna forget you. So that's kind of the breakdown. What else did I play? I told you about the Lilikoi Moon and the Little Dragon. And oh, yes. And of course, a track that I played from Vinyl that I talked about earlier. Let me bring it on over here. You can hear the little album cover rattling. But what I played was Signals by Gerhard Tread and his Electronic Instruments. So, you know, I'm always trying to try new stuff and mix things together, and we're going to keep it going. So once again, thank you for listening to Soul Conversations, leaders of the new cool. You know, I always got something else special for you, so hold tight. Soul Convo Radio. Let's go.

John Coltrane is one of the most important figures of the 20th century and remains so today. 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
1: What up, y'all? Got about 10 minutes left before I get to the top of the hour. Gonna hit you off with some of my faves, and probably also, I would say, DJ Serenity's too. Groove Collective. We both found out about them in college, and I think that's what created our first link when it comes to music. Soul Convo Radio was family. Let's go.

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WPFW, Washington. You're now tuned into hour number two of Soul Conversations, Leaders of the New Cool, with your host, the original Derek Weston Brown, a.k.a. for tonight only, DJ Watermark. I'm not going to do too much talking. You know, it's rainy weather out there, and I'm keeping this set nice and cozy. So we'll keep the music going, and I hope you've enjoyed what I've played so far. And if you're just joining us at 9 o'clock, welcome. Soul Convo Radio. Let's go.

Yasin Bey with Jean Devor. My brother, Preservation on the Tables. Exclusive. Tout le monde, Yasin Bey. Let's go. Huh. 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

0: Hi, I'm Elliot, and here's this week's Live Blues Calendar. Thursday, September 24th, the Right Eye Duo Plus One are at Hank Deedle's Tavern, Rockville, Maryland at 5:30. And Phil Gates' band is at JV's Restaurant, Falls Church, Virginia at 8. Friday, September 25th, the DC Blues Society has their fourth Friday Happy Hour with Pepper featuring Jesse Terrell at the Cecil Saxon American Legion Post 41, Silver Spring, Maryland at 6:30. And the Greenbelt Blues Festival kickoff with Guy Bucci and GXB is at the New Deal Cafe, Greenbelt, Maryland at 8. Saturday, September 26th, the Gail Herod Band is at the Maryland Microbrew Fest at Union Mills Homestead, Westminster, Maryland at 11 a.m. The 23rd Greenbelt Blues Festival kicks off at the Roosevelt Center in New Deal Cafe, Greenbelt, Maryland at 11 a.m. The Steve Potter Blues Band is at the 3rd Annual Goose Bay Car Show Benefit, Welcome, Maryland at 12:30. Mike Westcott and Wave Myler are at Live at Luria, Capitol Heights, Maryland at 4. And Linwood Taylor and Guy Bucci was Still Standing at Hank Deedle's Tavern, Rockville, Maryland at 9. Sunday, September 27th, the Rusty Highway Band is at JV's Restaurant, Falls Church, Virginia at 8:30. Looking ahead to next Monday, September 28th, Wolf's Blues Show and Sit and Jam with Matt Kelly is at Hank Deedle's Tavern, Rockville, Maryland at 7. If you'd like to add any shows to the blues calendar, go to the website bluesandrootsmusic.com. 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
1: All right, all right. What's good, y'all? Once again, this is the original Derek Weston Brown, a.k.a. for tonight only DJ Watermark, and I've just finished the first 20 minutes of the second hour of Soul Conversations. So again, I hope you've enjoyed everything I've been playing so far. I'm checking the copyright confessor. It also lets me know who's listening online. So shout out to all the people listening online and to all the terrestrial listeners. Hope you've enjoyed the little mix I've been playing so far. Firstly, of course, just telling you where I left off. I was playing the L. Michaels Affair and Black Thought. That track was called The Weather, featuring, of course, the L. Michaels Affair, and that album is called The Glorious Game. Then before that, of course, I played several different songs. I played a track from a group called Electric Wire Hustle. That track was called Walk On, featuring the vocal talents of... Let's see, what was the name of that group? Ah, yes, featuring the vocal talents of Stacey Epps. And then I also played some Jose James to start the hour from his album No Beginning, No End. That track was called Vanguard. So I hope you enjoyed that. And yeah, I've just been enjoying myself this evening. I hope you have too. Like I said, it's rainy out there. And yo, sometimes, you know, music can be both comforting as well as educational, as well as just, you know, getting you off your feet and stuff. And I'm gonna try to do some of that as well. All in all, yo, I've just been enjoying myself. And if you want to catch up with the Soul Convo Conversations crew, Soul Convo Radio, that's the name of our IG, Soul Convo Radio. And yeah, we always got some good stuff coming up. And yo, we're also going to be moving and shifting into, you know, getting some folks to come through and chat with us on the air. This is Soul Conversations, by the way. Again, shout out to DJ Two Tone Jones, who came through a couple of weeks ago. You know, also Soul Conversations family and Ill Street Grooves family and WPFW fam. So you know what it is. Shout out to Shaolin Jazz, and shout out to Red Door Rudy. Thank you for sending a shout. You know, shout out to DJ Spaghetti. Shout out to DJ Lion Tamer. Shout out to DJ Will I Am. Shout out to DJ Toys R Us, aka Jeffrey. Shout out to all the good folks. You know, shout out to, of course, DJ Angelique. you know who you are, none of you listening. But yeah, we got a lot of DJs in the family, and that is what's up. So I got a little more than half an hour to go. And of course, the good brother DJ Rasan is coming on. So I'm gonna keep this music going. Maybe some more Erykah Badu, although I've played enough of that, but there's never enough Erykah Badu. I might play some more selections from Jill Scott's most recent album, of course. You know, is really, really dope. So we'll get back to some more of that. And of course, underneath me right now, what I was just playing a few seconds ago was a really cool track from the Dusty Fingers Various Artists Rare Original Breaks vinyl. So right now, got some drums going, and we'll keep it at that and transition into some more good music. Soul Conversations. Appreciate you.

0: a higher level. You understand what I'm saying? Turn on the radio.
1: That's my man.
0: Come on.
1: Who's that?
0: That's my brother. The cool one.
1: What is this saying?
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2: Grooving. I said grooving. Dig it, grooving. So grooving, grooving, grooving. Groove on. Grooving. And. Woo. Slow. And mellow rhythm too.
3: 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So I just wanted to go ahead and do my sign off now. Appreciate y'all. Ooh, yes, indeed. It's always a pleasure here on Soul Conversations to just rock out with y'all. And hope you enjoyed what I played today. And keep in mind, if you find yourself like, oh, what was that song? Or I missed half the show, it's okay. 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So hey, you're not totally lost. You got your hands on a good show. Anyway, I'll see you next Tuesday, and yeah, I think it's gonna be refreshing to come back next Tuesday. Yes, I'm being cryptic because, yeah, some good things are happening, and I'm totally looking forward to sharing next week. I'll have a very interesting DJ moniker come next Tuesday. So, as always, thank you for listening to Soul Conversations, Leaders of the New Cool. I'm your host, the original Derek Weston Brown, a.k.a. for tonight only, DJ Watermark. See you in a few. Soul Convo Radio. Let's go.

0: ground. 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

from Washington, D.C. You're listening to Music Relief Radio. I'm your host, DJ Rahsaan, for the next 2 hours. We're going to relax and listen to some new music, mostly new music, this week. And I was able to find a good number of soul artists. I was kind of led from one to another doing some exploring. And of course, we'll throw in some classics, a little bossa nova here and there where we can find it. Other than that, let's relax and enjoy the evening. We'll talk in a minute.

John Coltrane is one of the most important figures of the 20th century and remains so today. He changed modern music by expanding jazz harmony and structure, while his art served as a powerful spiritual and cultural voice during the Black liberation struggles of the 1960s. Wednesday, September 23rd, from 5 a.m. to midnight, we pay homage to Train's life and legacy with A Love Supreme, John Coltrane at 100 on WPFW, Building a Better World, one broadcast at a time.

WPFW 89.3 FM, Washington, D.C. That was number one, Beat Child featuring Glenn Lewis. Before that, the song title is G-Y-A-M-L, Giving You All My Love, also by Glenn Lewis. Had a little double play there. And before that, Love Cure, which is Ralph Gum featuring Omar. A couple of new things I've been listening to, you know, just ride around in the car to your next task and enjoy some music. So you're right there with me. Let's take it back really quick to Miss Angela Bofill and a pivotal moment in R&B, pivotal moment in my life in R&B. This is I Try on Music Relief Radio.

breeze drifting by, you know how I feel. It's a new dawn, it's a new day, it's a new life. Feel me?

John Coltrane is one of the most important figures of the 20th century and remains so today. He changed modern music by expanding jazz harmony and structure, while his art served as a powerful spiritual and cultural voice during the Black liberation struggles of the 1960s. Wednesday, September 23rd, from 5 a.m. to midnight, we pay homage to Train's life and legacy with A Love Supreme, John Coltrane at 100 on WPFW, Building a Better World, one broadcast at a time.

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You're listening to Music Relief Radio. That was Holding On to Life by none other than Omar, featuring Ledisi. And that is from the Brighter the Days album, his most recent release. Before that, we opened the, we opened the hour with that song. We closed out the last hour with Don't Cry, It's Only the Rhythm by Grace Jones, a song and an entire album that's still ahead of its time. The album is, what, 40 years old now or something like that, older than that, and it's still ahead of its time. In the Middle of the Night by Dave Grusin, that serves as one of the moments in music for me when I was in the record store just, you know, digging through, and I hear this one thing that comes over the system, and I freeze in my tracks, and I do the prairie dog, just stand straight up, turn around, and go over to the register, one please, and just leave the store. And, you know, I have a few songs like that, so that's a special moment for me. Tell Me All About It, Michael Franks, great album from the Passion Fruit album. So many of us remember the Passion Fruit album. That's the album that has Tokyo, Tell Me All About It, and When Sly Calls. Those are some of the more popular songs. Leanne LaHavas, the voice that I simply cannot get enough of. We heard Can't Fight. And before that, Feeling Good by Cy Smith and Dominique Xavier. That's something that I discovered earlier this week. I don't think the song is brand new. It's new to me, but real funky. I Try by Angela Beaufield. We love Angela Beaufield. That's a very, very significant music. The, you know, three quarters of the way through. And when that song breaks down, it never gets old. Number One by Glenn Lewis and Beat Child. Before that, G-Y-A-M-L, Giving You All My Love, also by Glenn Lewis. Love Core, Ralph Gum and Omar. Ever Cross Your Mind by Zaska and Melina Malone. I keep saying that it's really time to upgrade my readers here. Miss You by Green Joy. Before that, we heard A Little Bit of Heaven by Cathal Murray, and we opened the set with 1000 by Rose Noir. Just taking it easy tonight, dealing with, you know, if you're dealing with any kind of major transition in your life, we all deal with transitions, and, you know, we're dealing with major transitions in your life, a major shift and things like that. Just always know that it's for the better. It's for the better, you know, and seems like even when things are difficult, just think of it that rubber band is being pulled back. It might be difficult, but it's going to snap back and everything will be okay. So always keep that faith. We're going to keep it going here with Misha Paris. We've been doing a little bit of classic soul and, you know, kind of 80s, 90s, more 80s classic soul. And, you know, this iconic late 80s, very late 80s UK soul, My One Temptation by Misha Paris here on Music Relief Radio. 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

John Coltrane is one of the most important figures of the 20th century and remains so today. 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Wednesday, September 23rd, from 5 a.m. to midnight, we pay homage to Train's life and legacy with A Love Supreme, John Coltrane at 100 on WPFW, Building a Better World, one broadcast at a time.

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1: 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Your host, DJ Rosson. That is just about my time. My brother, Kamal Harris, is in the spot getting ready to lay down beats, bars, and bangers. And I am hungry. I know I should not eat late, but something is about to suffer the wrath when I get home, because I was hungry when I left. So, like you all are really concerned with whether I've eaten or not. However, big shout out to AC calling in and letting me know how much he's enjoying the music this evening. I really appreciate the support. I was explaining, you know, what was happening. I arranged playlists for the evening and had a lot of new music. And somewhere along the line, I just wasn't as satisfied as I thought I was going to be. So I started to just, you know, throw in my going back to my roots and, you know, just kind of mixing it up a little bit and put back in some of the favorites. I was, I think Music Relief was slightly going off brand for a minute there. So I had to herd the sheep and get everything back in order. So I had a few calls in. So thank you so very much. I'm glad I made that decision and feel so much better about it. And I have a couple of tracks left to play while I clear out and make way for my brother here. And I will catch you all probably in a couple of weeks. I should be out next week, and I will start back up and we'll do it all over again. Thank you so much for always supporting WPFW and Music Relief Radio. And as always, you all take care of each other. If you're dealing with the big change, that's today's rant or whatever it is. If you're dealing with the major, major change, just always understand it. It's for the better. Ultimately, it's for the better. So I will catch you in a little bit. Until then, enjoy yourselves and take care of one another. Listen to some good music.

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0: 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Beats, bars, and bangers is your show. Kamal Harris. Back in the seat. My man Science is here via technology. What's up, bro?
1: How's it going, my brother? How you been?
0: Man, can't complain. Another week at it. You know what I mean? We're back here. Feels like yesterday. I just left.
1: Hey, man. That's how it be. It comes around quick, man. September's almost done.
0: Oh, I know. Speaking of which, comes around quick. Let me get this in because it's the top of the hour. We dropped this little nugget. This Sunday, September 27th from 12 to 7 p.m. at Marion Hill Malcolm X Park, the Jazz Injustice Festival will happen 12 noon to 7 p.m. All are welcome. Performers, Belladonna, Brandon Woody, Moo Moo Fresh, Proverbs, Reggae Man, Edward Ortiz y La Mafia del Guanganco. All at Malcolm X Park, which is celebrating its 90th anniversary this year across 15th Street at the Josephine Butler Parks Center. Documentary films and community discussions run from 1 o'clock until 7 alongside an elder circle, yoga, and art. I'm about to get yoga on, my bro. You know what I mean?
1: Yeah. I like that, man.
0: All right, bro. So we had a few things. We said we're going to clean up and get you all some of the nuggets from our show last week. We had a Midwest set, all Midwest artists, both on the hip-hop side. We had some funk. We had some a little bit of soul. And so we're going to do a little bit more of that here as well. Of course, coming up at 5 a.m. today. So after this show is Nate D. After Nate D, beginning at 5 a.m., is the all-day 100th anniversary celebration of John Coltrane. So I know you all are getting ready for that. And we'll tip off here and give you all a little bit of nuggets from Coltrane. Some of the samples folks borrowed from Coltrane as well. In hip-hop, I think we all know that. So we'll get through that. And then, just some more bangers. You know what I mean? A little jazzy jazz at the end of the show. And I'm ready, man. How you feeling, bro?
1: Yeah, man. I'm feeling good, man. I mean, like you said, celebrating John Coltrane. Today is his actual birthday. So we starting it off fresh, man. Soon as midnight hit, man.
0: Happy birthday to the legend.
1: Yes, man. John Coltrane. No joke. Yep. Born September 23rd, 1926. Like you said, 100 years old. Celebration today.
0: So influential, so impactful. And, man, you're doing something that they still talking about you in 100 years.
1: That's right. Nah, that's big, man. I didn't even know he was born in North Carolina as well. I didn't know that.
0: Oh, okay. All right, Carolina.
1: Yeah, born in North Carolina. North Carolina.
0: All right, man. Let's see. We'll start it off here. My man Slim, and then we'll keep it moving, bro.
1: All right, man.
0: Beats, bars, and bangers, man. Let's get it.
1: Let's get it.

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Well, the best place to get things on your mind is off. That may not be good English, but it makes good sense.

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0: Oh, yeah. We smoothed out as always. 89.3 FM, Beats, Bars, and Bangers is your show. Midnight to 2 on the East Coast. I am Kamal Harris. That is Science.
1: Yo, yo. Man, smoothing it out, man. That's a nice way to bring us in, man.
0: Yo.
1: Nice beat.
0: Yes. Somebody dug that out of the crates. Super dope. And that is Minds One and local Kev Brown. Shout out to Kev Brown.
1: KB.
0: A little track called Pillars. And Kev is dope, man. He's always doing his thing. And yeah, man, so that was some tracks from the Midwest we kind of left on the cutting room floor last week. Shout out to Common, his time traveling, tribute to Fela. Together, my man Chance the Rapper.
1: Yeah.
0: And yeah, together, you know, like some real positive stuff, man. Before that was a track called Rolls, R-O-L-E-S, Rolls, Ugly Heroes, and Apollo Brown on the beat. One of these days,
1: Apollo
0: is just man, just ridiculous. One of these days is Wu-Tang, and they got a nice sample in there from the Midwest. Donny Hathaway's "I Believe My Soul."
1: That's right.
0: Is the sample right there? The real Slim Shady, we know Slim, and let it off tonight with "Overnight Celebrity," my man Twista.
1: Mm-hmm.
0: I think Kanye did that beat. I'm not sure. I think Kanye did the beat, but. All right, so what we wanted to do is get into a few tracks. The next few tracks are going to have in them samples from songs by John Coltrane.
1: Mm-hmm.
0: And not easy. Some of them might come through pretty quickly. Those who are jazz aficionados may pick them up really quickly. But if you're not familiar with John Coltrane's work, you may not hear it right away, but we'll give you the cheat code after the set. But a couple of these are the same songs. You might hear that in there as well. But we'll go with that and see how it flows, my brother. What do you think?
1: Yeah, I'm excited, man. You got any shout-outs?
0: Cheryl just called me up. I was rapping with Cheryl on the phone. Finally got a chance to talk to her, and she's doing well, man. And
1: good.
0: Trying to convince her daughters to come down to the Jazz and Justice Festival on Sunday.
1: Oh, yeah.
0: So we'll see how that flows. Yeah, for sure.
1: Yeah, it's going to be dope.
0: I should tell them I'll be on stage. Nah, I won't get down there. What you got, man? What shout out you got, bro?
1: Oh, man, you know, man. No Fab Crews in effect, man. So we got Sister Regina all the way in the Bay Area on the West Coast, Left Coast. We got Sister Vicky, Sister Stephanie's listening, and we're sending prayers and shout outs to Sister LaFanya. I'm a little under the weather, so, but she's still listening, so
0: Fanya.
1: Send out prayers to her.
0: Yes, yes.
1: That she gets well. So.
0: Absolutely, but, absolutely.
1: But yeah, man, you know, the fam is there listening, man. They loving the vibe. They send me a lot of John Coltrane information, because, you know, John Coltrane ended up going to Philly as well, so.
0: Okay.
1: Regina actually stayed on the street where he lived. So
0: really?
1: Hey, so it's always a connection, man. Our listeners are just great, man.
0: 6 degrees, man. Yeah, yeah.
1: 6 degrees of separation. Yep.
0: All right, we'll talk about John a little bit more, probably some space at the top of the hour, but we're going to rock here. Like I said, this set will have samples. These songs will have samples of John Coltrane's work in them, and some of you will be able to pick it out pretty quickly. Others will have to give you the cheat code afterwards, but listen up.
1: I love it, man. Let's get it, brother.
0: Beats, Bars, and Bangers, y'all. Let's get it.

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I've burned thousands already. 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

0: thousands already. 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
1: Yeah. 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

0: Gotta catch up to my levels, try to stay black, young fella. 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
1: Bang. 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

0: How much more I gotta prove? 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Now saltwater slide pools, DRC's not bulls. 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
1: Ooh. Turn me up then, run it up then, like Rick James, coming for the crown. Turn us down. Tennis set down, Chevy pedal to the ground. 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Dust ball by the style. So I gotta keep switching up. 10 plus running millions up. I done like that 57 up. 100 million tears in the bucket. Set a sister got a Minnesota Twins. Kirby Puckett bumping H-Town, part-time lover. Hard knock boots in a drop-top coupe. For the clout, not the loot. Smack it in his mouth for the loot. If I ever see that academics, I'ma catch another lawsuit. 100 million tears in a bucket. Send a hit, I take it out the budget. You the most hated, then they gotta love it like 100 million tears in a bucket. Send a hit, I take it out the budget. You the most hated, then they gotta love it like

0: I type to park the lamb and double back in the Rolls.
1: Nice car, Larry.
0: What's happening? Spaceships on the bladed. Yeah, I'm talking about. Yeah. Numbers.

0: One won't do, and two is not enough for me. Wow. 89.
1: Feeling a bit wet.
0: Yeah, man.
1: The Detroit.
0: We here, man. Yeah, 89.3 FM.
1: Love it.
0: Beats, bars, and bangers. Kamau Harris, Science. Dynamic duo, man. Taking you until 2 a.m. 2 a.m. on the East Coast, that is, where Nate D will pick it up and rock until 5 a.m. So stick with us. Stick with us. As we smooth into John Coltrane, 100 years old. He would have been 100 today.
1: Yeah.
0: Official.
1: Amazing.
0: And we just ran through a couple tracks. As we said earlier, the Coltrane's been sampled quite a bit. And we just pulled a couple out of the plethora that are there. So going backwards, you heard Larry June and Larry June's Corte Madera. And Larry samples In a Sentimental Mood, Coltrane's In a Sentimental Mood from 1963. Before that, we had Ohio, Schoolboy Q, and Freddie Gibbs. Freddie Gibbs, also Midwest, right? I think he's from Indiana. They used a sample from Naima, 1960 track from Coltrane called Naima. Diablo, which is from Mac Miller, track called Diablo. Rest in peace, Mac Miller. From Pittsburgh brother right there. And he sampled In a Sentimental Mood as well. Coltrane from 63. And then let off that set with Fake MCs, Killer Priest, part of the Wu-Tang Clan. And he used My Little Brown Book as a sample in that. Coltrane's My Little Brown Book, also 1963.
1: Yeah, that was a nice cut, man. He was going after a couple people. Like, you know, just the way his style was. It was kind of dope.
0: Yeah.
1: He's definitely dope. And going back to Freddie Gibbs.
0: Yeah.
1: Gary, Indiana. You hit it.
0: He's from
1: head,
0: Gary, right? Yeah, so I thought. Yep, because Gary, they were having all those issues with the power. And I think I saw him speaking out on that. You know what I mean? Remember there were some storms probably like last month. They might still, I don't know. You know how the news is. It just cycles out.
1: Right.
0: They might still be having issues with the power and the lights being off. But people were gone for several weeks, man, almost a month, without any electricity, which is crazy.
1: Wow.
0: In the summer. Gary, Indiana.
1: Crazy.
0: You know what I mean?
1: Yeah.
0: That is super crazy. All right. So we're about 10 minutes left in this hour as we move it into the top of the hour. What we're going to do, bruh, is get ourselves a set of smooth, well, a combination of smooth and kind of up-tempo, but jazz-forward hip-hop tracks. And we'll also move into some more of the soul tracks from the Midwest as well in hour number two. But we have a nice little plethora, bro. I think folks are gonna enjoy it, of some jazz forward hip hop. And bro, we should probably do a whole 2 hours one time and just put one together. Some jazz hip hop as a
1: show.
0: A
1: lot of that.
0: Yeah.
1: Man. Yeah.
0: Yeah. Let's try and do that, man. We'll come through with something like that. For the people.
1: For the people, man. Do it for the people, brother.
0: but this group right here probably is I won't say the first group in hip hop to use jazz, but definitely the kind of archetype, the model, you know what I mean? In terms of what hip hop and jazz fusion kind of sounds like. So Roots Crew, and let's get it, man. Beats, bars, and bangers.
1: Let's do it, man.
0: Let's do it.
1: All right.

0: Yeah, so superb, so superb, so absurd, yeah. So superb, so absurd.
1: What up, though? This your boy T3.
0: So absurd.
1: Right now, y'all listening to.
0: So superb.

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0: That's how you creep in to hour number two. What's going on, family? Beats, bars, and bangers. Kamau Harris, Science.
1: Yo, man, that sound like some sinister stuff, man.
0: I know, right?
1: We're trying to solve a mystery, a murder mystery.
0: Yes, no doubt. Scooby-Doo up in this joint.
1: I love it. There you go.
0: All right, man, I wanted to really quickly, before we get into some more music, just kind of give everybody a flavor of what's happening on this Sunday coming up over at Malcolm X Park, 12 noon to 7 p.m., the Jazz and Justice Festival, second annual. And on the main stage at 1250 to 150, Edwin Ortiz and La Mafia del Guanacanco. This is a salsa orchestra out of Germantown, Maryland.
1: Wow.
0: So they'll be on set. They're leading off Derek Jeter style. At 2:40 to 3:40, we have Brandon Woody, a trumpet player out of Baltimore, Maryland. So Brandon Woody's up at 2:40 p.m. on Sunday. After that, again on the main stage, is Moo Moo Fresh. Moo Moo Fresh. At 4 o'clock, she's got a 30-minute set, 4 to 4:30. And she is also out of Baltimore. I think folks know Moo Moo.
1: Mm-hmm.
0: And, of course, after that, a group that performed last year was and is, I'm sorry, the Proverbs Reggae Band. Proverbs Reggae Band, Roots Reggae, out of Bowie, Maryland, on the main stage at 4:40 to 5:40. Shout out to Z Lion and Kim Bay, the Culture Shack. And to close it out, 6 p.m. to 7 p.m., again on the main stage, is Belladonna. Belladonna Go-Go Band out of Washington, D.C. That's respect right there. Got to close it out
1: nice
0: strong set, with
1: man.
0: The Go-Go.
1: Yeah. Nice lineup.
0: For sure.
1: Yeah, I'm looking at the weather, too, man. It's going to be nice on Sunday, too. 71 is the high.
0: Yeah, man, you might want to fly in, bro. You might want to fly in.
1: That's good. Get on that jet real
0: Get
1: quick,
0: Get on the
1: man.
0: Jet, man. You know you got that joint parked in the backyard. Come on, son. All right, man, we get back to the music. This is one of my favorite groups, and they out of Long Island, bro.
1: Hey.
0: So respect, you know what I mean?
1: Strong Island.
0: And they have also tiptoed. I mean, they've pretty much got a really jazz feel to them as well. And I think a lot of people have enjoyed their sound throughout the years. And
1: rest in
0: power to Plug 2, my man Dave.
1: Yeah, Dave, yep.
0: And
1: yep.
0: We lost him a few years back now. Got to be at least 3 or 4 years back. But
1: right soon as, remember, that's when they finally got, I guess, been able to release their digital catalog and all of that. Yeah.
0: They finally got this stuff up to stream on the platforms, and then we lost Dave.
1: Right.
0: So, but anyway, this is a banger track right here, and we're going to keep it flowing with some jazz forward music. Beach bars and bangers, man. Let's get it.
1: Let's get it.

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Know what I'm saying? 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Yeah. You know, sometimes when you're surrounded around a lot of haters, a lot of negative, gotta get away from the negativity. 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

Jazz. What more can I say, man? A lot of our music, all of our early stuff, all the stuff we doing now, as a matter of fact, came from jazz. Wes Montgomery, Cal Jada, Monk, Coltrane. It's just dope, man, because now, in the new and improved 2008 version, we got artists that come over here to get love, just like the jazz cats did back in the day. It's just how it is, man. I get inspired by all of that, man. All the ones that came before us. That's what allows us to do what we do today. So for all of those that's passed away, Ashe, Ashe, Ashe, Ashe.

John Coltrane is one of the most important figures of the 20th century and remains so today. He changed modern music by expanding jazz harmony and structure, while his art served as a powerful spiritual and cultural voice during the Black liberation struggles of the 1960s. Wednesday, September 23rd, from 5 a.m. to midnight, we pay homage to Train's life and legacy with a

0: soon.
1: One day, while sipping some groove juice, I realized that in the span of time, we're just babies. It's all relative. Time is unreal. We're just babies. We're just babies, man. 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We're just babies, man. 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We're just babies, man. 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
2: check
1: babies.
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1: we're
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1: just babies,
2: check
1: man.
2: Every man's a planet, and the props are there to get it. Intellectual together with the spirit in our orbit. 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I don't take for granted.
1: I think of Scott LaRock.
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0: Lady Bug here, y'all, with silver tongues and ice cold drums, with eyes open wide and open pride. 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
1: This is Cino, the notorious little bug, giving universal science.

0: All right, family. You want to, if you ever want to feel better, turn on a J Dilla beat. You know what I mean? If you down and out, you not, your day is not right, something's going on in the atmosphere, turn to Dilla.
1: Hey, man. All types of flavors, too, man.
0: Ah, absolutely, bro.
1: You want to be amped up on the way out into the streets, man? You play something by Dilla, man. You have something for all types of moods.
0: Absolutely, absolutely. All right, family. We're getting close. Nate D will be here at the top of the hour, about 18 minutes away from Nate D Skate. And Nate, like I said, goes from 2 a.m. to 5 a.m. right here in the belly of the beast, Washington, D.C. And we are going to be over at Malcolm X Park on Sunday, beginning at 12 noon. And we read the lineup to you, packed with artists, local artists. And there's going to be some yoga. There's going to be a whole bunch of food vendors, I believe, and some other treats. So it's an important celebration, as it's a dual celebration, actually. It's 90 years, or the 90th anniversary of the park.
1: Mm-hmm.
0: If you knew that, 90. Yeah. And PFW, the second part of that celebration, the milestone, is PFW, our very own community radio station, will turn 50 years old on the 28th of February, 2027. So a few months away. But in the lead up to that, you get to hang out over at Malcolm X Park and enjoy that Sunday. So Jazzy, man, I mean, Diggable, I mean, they captured everybody with their jazz flow, you know what I mean? And
1: there's some cool cats, man. We say there's some cool cats.
0: Cool cats. But you know what's interesting, and what, again, I kind of point to with I'm about to be the old man, get off my lawn thing, okay? So just bear with me. But I'm telling you that in our era, the 90s, when you had that run where, I mean, okay, Jay-Z's from Brooklyn. Okay, I'm not saying it's got to be the same sound, but these guys are from the same area. Diggable Planets, mm-hmm. Brooklyn. Dos Effects, Brooklyn. You know what I mean? Like, you would think
1: right. There
0: would be some similarities there. These cats all have different styles, you know? And I feel like our era had that impact. You didn't want to sound like anybody else, bro. There's no way you wanted to come out and sound like anybody else. If you did, you were biting. You know what I mean? Like,
1: right. Straight
0: up.
1: That's right.
0: So you had to have a different flow. And I feel like nowadays everyone kind of wants to or needs to sound the same, because it's like, let me go viral or whatever it is that's going on. And yeah. I'm old man off my lawn moment. But I feel like that's there, you know. So that's my rant.
1: Well, you know, Doodlebug attended Howard University too, man, just so you know.
0: Oh, is that right?
1: During the mid-80s, 1980s, before we got there.
0: Okay. Nice.
1: Yeah.
0: Man, you know, Mecca. Everybody got to come to Mecca.
1: Everybody's connected, man. You know, they used to be down there a lot, you know, while we was there. You know, they was performing down there. So it was always good to see them.
0: Homecoming brings out a lot of people, man. And
1: does it?
0: The Howard Homecoming experience for folk who aren't alumni is just as impactful. You know what I mean? It's not like...
1: Yeah.
0: Oh, I had to be, you know, in the school or have attended the university. Nah, you can actually just go there and enjoy the whole weekend straight up, you know?
1: Yeah, man. You know, all our homies used to come down from New York, man. They didn't even hang out with us. You know, they would just come down and get lost. You know, just the excitement, man. Which is, you know, hey, that's what you do.
0: Word up.
1: Had a good time every time coming down.
0: All right, so before we close out, just as a reminder, next week is our Blue-Eyed Soul session, y'all.
1: Ooh, it's going to be fire.
0: We've been preparing for this for a few weeks now, and we're excited about it. I think we're going to have a really good, really good set. Of course, there's going to be tracks that we, you know, you're going to be like, oh, man, why didn't you play, blah, blah, blah. But that's just how it goes, y'all. So just bear with us as we try to touch on some of the bangers and impactful music, but also some stuff you may not have necessarily heard and didn't realize it was maybe necessarily Blue Eyed Soul, which is dope as well. So get ready for that next week, and you don't want to miss it. You want to hear it live, y'all. I know the archives are there, and please get to the archives. Right. But I'm telling you, you want to be here in the moment, you know, so get a little nap and check us at midnight next week.
1: Yeah, it's going to be fun. It's going to be real fun.
0: All right, man. Any more shout outs or anything before we close on this wonderful Wednesday? Coltrane celebration begins at 5 a.m. today. Takes you all the way through to midnight. So stay tuned for that after Nate D does his thing. Any other further words, my brother?
1: No, I think we're good, man. I mean, everybody that's been listening, they still listening. They're just loving the sets, you know. Just time be flying, man. These 2 hours, man, it's like, dang.
0: So I know.
1: That's it. Time flies when you're having fun, brother.
0: Yeah, yeah. I went a little longer on a couple of the little sets, but I feel like, again, it's just like I feel like there's so much music, and like who wants to hear us talk all night? You know what I mean? But
1: yeah, no, our listeners appreciate it, man. So yeah, let's keep the music playing and giving them what they want.
0: All right, y'all. We'll see you back here in 1 week, and as always, spread love.
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Hi, this is Little Anthony here with a reminder that cowboying is great in the rodeo arena, but has no place on the highway. The really big man is the one who got that way driving carefully. It's nice having you here.

We are

John Coltrane is one of the most important figures of the 20th century and remains so today. 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

0: hope you can stick around at 5 a.m. with Miss Katia Stitch. She'll be bringing that John Coltrane at 5 a.m. with the Morning Brew. Oh, but you probably want to know who I am, or you may not want to know. Let me just introduce myself by saying, first of all, good morning. Good morning and greetings. 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This is the Wednesday morning segment of Into the Dawn, also known as Flight Time Edition, with all systems go to a max of 50,000 watts, be it a local area network, a metropolitan area network, or a wide around the world, wide area network via the web here at WPFW. No flights grounded, no flights delayed. I think we have enough fuel. We have left the tarmac, and we don't have any mechanical or hardware failures. No red lights, so we're going to take off gently. And we don't have any flights canceled here at WPFW. We operate 24 hours a day, but not this flight. This flight is only 2 hours. Well, three. 1 hour is almost up. But this morning, right now, I have 2 hours and 10 minutes left. I want to thank you so very much for tuning in. We do have liftoff. And once again, like I said, we have left the tarmac. We have a bird's eye view already. I can see downwards. Thanks for tuning me in. Let me go back and give you the rundown for the music for this morning. And like I said, you want to check out that John Coltrane coming up at 5 a.m. I will not be here. Dave Cruising with Friends and Strangers. He did that back in 1980. Kenny Burke. You remember the Five Stair Steps? You remember the guy who was on the guitar? Well, that was Kenny Burke with Rising to the Top. And of course, Igor Quasimodo, my ace. He always says what he has to say. Yeah. Oh, master, I like this one. I hope so. Huge Groove with Chuck Loeb with Still Huge. Rodney Franklin, The Groove. Lynn Roundtree, trumpeter, with Past the Groove. We got a lot of groove going on this morning. And of course, Miles Davis, he was born on this day. Let me see, was he born on this day? Let me go back. Where my paperwork at? I have to go back to my paperwork. I think he was born on this day. But anyway, Miles Davis, a trumpeter with Black Mouth, gave us their version of Chocolate Chip. You know, he did another version earlier, come back with another one, but he brought a guy named Black Mouth with him. Igor Quasimodo, of course. Professor Donaldson T. O'Berg, I've been using for the last 26 years, almost 27. Smokey with Cruising, and also Sprott Zaranda, Space Odyssey 2001. Let me get ready to do my other thing here, because you know that storm is coming around the corner, right? I know you do know that. And then we're going to go into our quiet thunderstorm session. Have a good show for you. I'm so glad you could join me this morning. So, for the next 2 hours and 10 minutes, I'm going to give you the best that I have. And I hope it's different. I try not to be all redundant in my work, like 1 week, the next week, the same thing. I try not to do that. I try to give you something different almost every single week for the last 26 years or so. Yeah. I gotta bring that storm there. Let me see if I can bring it up here. Thanks.
1: 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Are you ready? Let's slow jam.

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For days now,

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That just wouldn't do. I feel right now you need to know the real. And the real is, I love you. I really love you, Tina. I know I've acted strange and distant, but now I know I didn't mean to hurt you.

Just wanted to pause for a cause to say good morning to Bill Nolan. Bill Nolan, feeling kind of good now, huh? Yeah, I'm glad, man. You're doing all right. Feeling much better. And to Bill Lee of Upper Marlboro, thank you both for calling in, as well as Milton Body. Milton Body, good morning to you, the three amigos. Yeah.

John Coltrane is one of the most important figures of the 20th century and remains so today. He changed modern music by expanding jazz harmony and structure, while his art served as a powerful spiritual and cultural voice during the Black liberation struggles of the 1960s. Wednesday, September 23rd, from 5 a.m. to midnight, we pay homage to Train's life and legacy with A Love Supreme, John Coltrane at 100 on WPFW, building a better world one broadcast at a time.

Good morning, and finally, welcome back. It's 4:03 in the nation's capital. You're tuned to WPFW 89.3 FM. You probably thought, is he coming back? Yeah, I'm coming back. It's just that I got tied up into what some of these records were saying to me, and I just decided to just let them go. I hope you don't mind. But let me just give you the rundown on the music I played thus far up until 4:04. That's what it says on this clock right here. That was the Miracles with I Like It Like That. The Miracles with Fetch It By Golly Wild. They did a Stylistics track, but it didn't sound right on my end. It sounded right in the studio at home at the kitchen table, but it didn't sound right in here, so I decided to take it off. Hope you don't mind. I'm going to fix it next week. Stylistics. See how I teased you? I gave you Stop, Look, and Listen, but that was like a mixtape. And that track was back from 1971. The Natural Four, remember them? Can This Be Real? They had a little echo effect in the back. Give it that little sassy, you know, feel in there. The Destinations, I Can't Leave You. The Manhattans, Till You Come Back, with a short acapella on the front end. Martha Reeves and the Vandellas, a track I found a couple of years ago, You Neglect Me. The Whispers, a singer of song. The Dramatics, Toast to the Fool. Ray Charles. Now, let me go back over here. Okay, Ray Charles. Ray Charles was an American singer-songwriter and pianist. He is regarded as one of the most influential musicians of the 20th century and was often referred to by contemporaries as the genius among friends and fellow musicians. Charles preferred being called Brother Ray. Now, he was born on this day back in 1930 in Albany, Georgia, and he transitioned June the 10th, 2004. He was only 73, back in Los Angeles, California. And the group he most sang with most of the time, and that was the Raylettes from 1958 to 2004. Now, also on this day, John William Coltrane, he also was an American but jazz saxophonist, band leader, and composer, and he is among the most influential and acclaimed figures in the history of jazz and 20th century music. He was born on this day, September the 23rd, 1926, in Hamlet, North Carolina, and he died in 1967. That's when I graduated. He was only 40. Man, he was only 40. You know who his spouse is. That's Miss Alice Coltrane. They had about three children, Ravi Coltrane, John Coltrane Jr., and Orrin Coltrane. And I gave you some information because I was looking at it upside down, and I know I shouldn't be doing that. But Miles Davis, and the reason why I put this in here is because he passed in September 28th, 1991. He was 65 years old in Santa Monica, California. And I generally don't speak of individuals. I generally do birthdays, but since this is a good month for Miles, I thought I'd go ahead and stick that in there somewhere. So I gave you a track earlier, and I'm going to go back up here. Let me see if I can. I think I've already mentioned it, but let me go back up here to the Manhattans. Till You Come Back to Me, Martha Reeves, You Neglect Me, The Whispers, A Singer of Song, The Dramatics, A Toast to the Fool, Ray Charles, with Michael McDonald, with Hey Girl. I played that about a month ago. I thought I'd bring it back because of this date. Stacy Ladislaw from the nation's capital, Love on a Two-Way Street, The Miracles with Smoke, and Ooh, Baby, Baby, I gave you a cappella, just a short version. I think it's only about 2 minutes long. And a good friend of mine that I met when I was about 16, walking from the Navy Yard to Georgetown, and that's a hump. And his name, his real name is Robert Hughes. They call him Bobby Sachs, and he performed with the Housekeepers. That was his band.
And he gave us his version of Ooh Baby Baby, parts 1 and 2. The Counts, Just You, Just Me. I haven't used that in a while. I used that about 20 years ago, but I thought I'd bring it back. And then Eugene Lamont Johnson. That's right. And he gave us the track This Must Be Heaven. And he did that solo track, but he did it with a trumpeter or a trumpet player. Let's see, did I give you all that? Okay, the Unific, Starchy Sumasu, Tina Marie, Every Little Bit Hurts. And I think that was about it. I thought I had another one up there, but I think I had already mentioned that to you. Now, let me just say good morning to a few people. I want to say good morning to my therapist, Leslie Brackerack. That's what she told me. Her name is Leslie Brackerack, and she's at VA Hospital up there off of 50 Irving Street. I want to say good morning to Elliot Adams, bass player, Bill Lee, Bill Nolan, Milton Body, Deborah Jo Kay, Candy Cane and Webster Holmes over there at the Chateau Chateau. James Vachon Keefe celebrated a birthday along with his brother. They're 2 years apart, so Jerome Edward Keith celebrated a birthday as well. Say good morning to Sandra Robinson and David. And I'll say good morning to Cortland. He said, Nate, just call me Cortland. That's what I thought I'd do. Mildred B.W., good morning to you. Under the Weather is Derek Stoudemire. And also Lil Holly. I'm going to give you another call tomorrow or today, Derek, to find out what's going on. He's under the weather. Good morning to the twins, Alvin Elliott and Albert Elliott. Jerome Walker, good morning to you. And I'm going to keep this pace up. Let me see, what can I give you? I think I'm going to go back up here and try something over here. Let me see if I can do this. Nope, I already did that. That's the wrong track. Clap your hands now, everybody. Gave you that one on the wrong line, y'all. My bad. I was looking down at, I shouldn't be there. Yeah, this is another Smokey Robinson track. I just found this, but I hope you like it.

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I just found that today. But it sounds pretty good. Let me bring these temps in here. Here they come. They're coming up the hall. Yeah. They're coming up the hallway. Here they are.

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0: So I lost my job and my baby. Is there a doctor in the house?
2: What's up, Joe Phillips? That was a good track, man. I like that.

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Yes, he did. And I just said, where my phone at? You know I had to Shazam it, right? You know I had to Shazam it. That's right.

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There was a time, sometime I danced. Look at you.

0: John Coltrane is one of the most important figures of the 20th century and remains so today. He changed modern music by expanding jazz harmony and structure, while his art served as a powerful spiritual and cultural voice during the Black liberation struggles of the 1960s. Wednesday, September 23rd, from 5 a.m. to midnight, we pay homage to Train's life and legacy with A Love Supreme, John Coltrane at 100 on WPFW, Building a Better World, one broadcast at a time.
1: Good morning and welcome back. And coming up in 5 minutes, Miss Katia Stitt. And that's where she will be bringing you John Coltrane, as well as other material of John Coltrane.

Mandira. Good morning. Welcome back. 4 minutes before the hour, coming up at 5, The Morning Brew with Miss Katia Stitt. And all the cold train you can handle, all right? See you in 7 days if you don't hear my voice after this.

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You're in tune to WPFW in Washington. Happy centennial birthday, John Coltrane. Enjoy.

And good morning. We celebrate John Coltrane. We've been celebrating him all week, but certainly today we pause and we celebrate what would have been his centennial birthday today, September 23rd. And we present to you all day a love supreme, John Coltrane at 100. You'll hear the music, with the exception of Democracy Now!, you'll hear John in his own words. You'll hear Alice talking about him. This segment this morning is talking about cosmic love. It's talking about the bond between John and Alice Coltrane. And this is what we're examining or interrogating through the music, through the clips that you'll hear. And we ask you to come on this journey with us. It is also a special fundraising day for us. And we have some amazing John Coltrane gifts. My goal this morning is $1,200 between now and 8 a.m. And one of the gifts is a limited edition John Coltrane 100 LP box set. It's a six vinyl disc box set, an LP box set. And the selections span 1951 to 1967. This is the entire journey on six records, from his earliest recordings as a sideman to the spiritual searching of his final years. It's definitely a collector's treasure and something that you will cherish and go to again and again. It'll be like sustenance for the soul. That is yours for a pledge of $500. And we also have the same, well, not the same, a more condensed, smaller box set of a two LP set that spans 57 to 64, which was the heart of Train's rise on two records. This new Centennial Collection covers the years he found his own voice and went on to lead the classic quartet. We have T-shirts. We have a digipack from the Pacifica Radio Archives. These are interviews captured of John Coltrane. There's also one in particular that is done by our own jazz critic and writer, A.B. Spellman, on John Coltrane. So lots there for you in terms of gifts. Just ask the representative when they answer the phone what's available. But the gift is having a day to celebrate John Coltrane. You make that possible. Nowhere else. Nowhere else. They're doing it in Philly, and we're doing it here. So the number to call, 800-222-9739 or WPFWFM.org, are the ways to connect with us to make your pledge of support for the Morning Brew Beyond Borders edition. We're going to go back into the music. Of course, we opened it up with After the Rain, John Coltrane, and right now we are listening to Alice Coltrane's Oceanic Beloved. Enjoy.

This is a beautiful piece on the recording that Alice and John made together entitled Cosmic Music, and that is the title of our segment this morning, Cosmic Love, actually, the story of Alice and John. This piece is, of course...

0: a mind that kept reaching for higher and higher dimensions and higher plateaus, higher vistas inside. So he would be 20 years ahead of what we're understanding that he did.
1: So much gold.
0: Exactly. It would be music that I don't think any people would have even heard on earth before, because he was always concentrating, meditating, seeking for a higher sound, a higher music, a higher experience, a higher creativity. Well, how many genes are there? That's a many.

0: Padme Hum, Mahomany Padme Hum, Mahomany Padme Hum, Mahomany Padme
1: Hum. John Coltrane is one of the most important figures of the 20th century and remains so today. He changed modern music by expanding jazz harmony and structure, while his art served as a powerful spiritual and cultural voice during the Black liberation struggles of the 1960s. Wednesday, September 23rd, from 5 a.m. to midnight, we pay homage to Train's life and legacy with A Love Supreme, John Coltrane at 100 on WPFW, Building a Better World, one broadcast at a time.
2: And indeed, we are celebrating John Coltrane today. It is his centennial birthday, and few have influenced 20th century.

0: country music in the way that John Coltrane did, born in Philadelphia, 1926, and September 23rd, and passing July 17th, 1967. Definitely one of the most influential, and I would dare say even beyond jazz, influential and acclaimed figures in the history of jazz and 20th century music. Certainly one known to many as really imbuing spirit. And that came, although I think he was always searching for that, it also came in when he when he found Alice Coltrane. There was this meeting of the minds, meeting of the spiritual minds, if you will. And so, there's a lot there to unpack, and we will be unpacking it all day today until midnight as we celebrate A Love Supreme, John Coltrane at 100. And again, this is also a fundraising day for WPFW. My goal is $1,200 this morning, and we hope that you will join us in making the goal this morning. Each program today will have its own goal, and so we don't want to fall short here. We have so many wonderful John Coltrane gifts for you. There's a commemorative limited edition T-shirt created right here at WPFW, and it's short sleeve and it's just beautiful. It can be seen on the website. Yours for a pledge of $75. Of course, you have to make sure that you tell the representative what size you want. We have everything from small to 3XL. But there's so much more. There's the commemorative Coltrane at 100, the vinyl sets that have come out just for this year. And there's a 2 LP set as well as a 6 LP set. And those can be yours for a pledge of $500 for the 6 LP set, spanning his work from 1951 to 1967. It has also a beautiful booklet, collector's item booklet. I mean, it's a treasure. It's something to have and to share again and again. And then the 2 LP set is for a pledge of $180. So, again, lots there for you. Give a call at 800-222-9739. And someone has already done so. Oh, John, thank you so much. We appreciate you very much. And any again, $180, you can pick up that 2 LP Coltrane at 100 set. Or there's T-shirts, there's so many things. So we've gotten started this morning. I'm feeling good already. I love y'all. So, and I love John Coltrane, so I was not going to miss it. I was scheduled to come back Monday from my vacation, and my flight got canceled. And I literally took a plane, a train, and a bus to get here this morning. I arrived here at the studio at 4 a.m. And so, this is how important you all are to me, and how important the station is, and how important it is to have a space where someone like John Coltrane can be honored all day. And the beautiful thing is, yes, we're playing him all day today. We're playing Alice. We're playing those he influenced all day today. But we play John Coltrane all the time. That is the difference. And we give context to what we're playing. So I'm not going to go on and on. I want to get back into the music. I have so much to share with you. But we hope that you will go to the website, either WPFWFM.org, or call 800-222-9739 to make that pledge of support. $1,000 to go. We can do this together, folks. If we have two people picking up that 6 LP set at the $500 amount, we will be golden. And we know that in today's economy, for some, that is a lot. We also know for some, it's an easy lift, And the beautiful thing is, this is a gift that will just appreciate. In terms of I'm not speaking monetarily now. I'm just talking about if you're a collector, and even if you're not, if you love John Coltrane, these are like the classic recordings that one has to have, and they're all in one place, or many of them are in one place. So think about it as an investment, not only in WPFW, but in John Coltrane's work. And this was also, we should mention, this project was put out by the estate of John Coltrane, the John Coltrane 100 vinyl and CDs. They were all put out by this, the estate of John Coltrane. So we love supporting that, right? Okay, we're going to go back to the music. 800-222-9739. Again, forgive my voice. I was traveling literally all night, all day and night, you know, but very worth it and very happy to be here. So we're going to move back into the music now, and this time go to Alice Coltrane. Again, from that recording that Alice and John did together called Cosmic Music, we're going to hear The Sun. And I have no doubt that that is how Alice felt about him. He was the sun, you know, he was the sun. So we're going to hear Alice Coltrane's interpretation now. Enjoy.
1: May there be peace and love and perfection throughout all creation, O God. May there be peace and love and perfection throughout all creation, O God. May there be peace and love and perfection throughout all creation.

0: My mother's going to play a beautiful solo introduction to the second movement of Love Supreme, Resolution. My mother's going to play a beautiful solo introduction to the second movement of Love Supreme, Resolution.
1: And this is Alice Coltrane on, of course, piano with her sons, Robbie Coltrane on tenor sax, Iran Coltrane on alto sax, Luis Perdono on piano as well, Daryl Hall on bass, and EJ Strickland drums. This is recorded at Joe's Pub, New York City, 2002. December. Enjoy. 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Won't you help us to attain this goal this morning? Thank you.

0: Yes, yes. And that was Resolution, recorded live at Joe's Pub, excuse me, with Alice Coltrane, Ravi Coltrane, Iran Coltrane.
1: Daryl Hall on bass. Daryl Hall. And Luis Perdomo on piano. Luis Perdomo. We had Iran Coltrane on alto saxophone. Iran Coltrane. And our special guest tonight, she means the world to me, my mother, Alice Coltrane, on piano. Alice Coltrane.

0: Thank you so much. Thank you, Michael. Thank you, WBGO.
1: And Robbie Coltrane.
2: That's right. And Robbie Coltrane. such a beautiful, beautiful night. And, you know, I want to share with you some words that Alice, and again, my segment this morning is Cosmic Love, and looking at the music coming out of the love that John and Alice shared. And Alice said of John, and we'll hear her speak about John in her own words a little bit later in the program, but I just want to share this right now after hearing that beautiful rendition of Resolution. Alice Coltrane said that before she ever met John Coltrane, there was something in me that knew there was a divine connection. There were things that he said to me. They weren't spoken with the human voice. She viewed their bond and devotion as a deep spiritual practice, as did he. He also believed that their union was a deep spiritual practice rather than a standard romance. Describing their connection as transcendental, reciprocal, and grounded in a shared pursuit of the divine. When speaking about him and his music, she often emphasized his pure commitment to God and noted how meeting and talking to him felt like reconnecting with an old friend. What a beautiful way of relating. What a beautiful relationship they had. And of course, manifested in the music. So we have lots more for you this morning. But before we go back to the music and go to our celebration of the cosmic love of John and Alice this morning, we want to thank Natalie. Oh, and she says, love the music. Oh, love the music has been the bomb for me. Oh, thank you. Love the conversations. Keep up the good work. Thank you so much, Natalie. We so appreciate you as we do, John. We have $700 to go, y'all. We can do this easily. We can exceed this goal. Wouldn't it be wonderful to double it on this day in honor of John and Alice Coltrane? And I say that to say, you know, John Coltrane was great. We know that. Alice Coltrane was great in her own right, but the union that they had, the collective understanding, the collective spiritual mission was profound, and we are all the better for it through this music and, you know, way beyond entertainment. I mean, you know, it's really sustenance for the soul when you listen to John Coltrane, when you listen to Alice Coltrane. So we are giving you that all day today. It would have been his centennial birthday. And I'm sure the music that he would perform now would have reflected what was happening in the world right now. And because his cry was always for, you know, a deeper understanding of humanity, a deeper humanity when dealing with each other. Recognizing the humanity. I want to go into a long piece, which may be not so great so early in the morning. Maybe I'll save it a little bit later, but I do want to play a piece that he performed in a concert in Japan. And that was a very spiritual trip for him. He went to Hiroshima and Nagasaki. He laid wreaths. He participated in moments of silence and prayers for the spirits of those who perished. And he played this piece, Peace on Earth, live at the Shinjuku Kosei Nenken Hall. And so it's a long piece, but I feel like today it's so fitting to play it. And of course, Alice by his side on this trip. And so we want to get that in. Maybe I'll give it a little time, a little more time before we get to that. We are right now going to hear I think we're going to go to Lord Help Me to Be. This is on that recording Cosmic Music that they did together. There's also Stellar Regions that was recorded and put out posthumously in 1994. And it was recorded apparently about a week before Interstellar Space, that duet recording with Rashid Ali, one of my favorites. Such a beautiful, I love the cover. I love the music. I love that duo. The duet is just amazing. But stellar regions had an influence on interstellar space. And so we're going to play some of that in just a bit. But before we go there, we're going to go back to cosmic music and hear Lord Help Me to Be. I just want to share. I said we're going to go right back, but I just want to reiterate, or I don't think we can say enough about the profundity of the spirituality in John Coltrane's music. But he looked to Alice Coltrane and said that she was not only, and I'm paraphrasing here, one of the baddest musicians of all time. You know, he didn't say it like that, but you know what I'm saying. She was something else. But he called her a spiritual guide. So much more profound and transcendental, and a partner. And so they were definitely soulmates on so many levels. So we are going to hear right now, Lord Help Me to Be. I will hope, I'll believe that while you're listening, you might be moved to go to the phones and pledge your support. $700 to go. And there's so many fantastic gifts today. Of all days. I mean, we really do have it for you. And they're all centered around John Coltrane. And when you call, they can give you the rundown of all that there is. But again, there is the Coltrane 100 vinyl sets produced and offered by the estate of John Coltrane, which is wonderful. That is what we want to hear, that the family is actually the one benefiting. Limited edition, there is a 6 vinyl disc set, as well as a 2 vinyl disc set. And the 6 vinyl disc set can be yours for a pledge of $500. That covers the years from 51 to 67. And then if you want the more condensed, smaller version, the 2 LP set covers 57 to 64. You can't go wrong with either one of those. And there's also a beautiful Coltrane 100 commemorative T-shirt. There's also Pacifica Radio Archives capturing John Coltrane, talking about his work, his life. And again, you know, what a wonderful thing to share with a classroom, right? If you take John Coltrane, produced by A.B. Spellman Digipak, their essays in from the series Essays in Black Music, biography and discography of John Coltrane's career up to and including 1960. And this was something that was broadcast on WPFW in 1977. For the digital downloads, don't forget to give an address, please, an email address. That is the way you can receive those. 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We can do this together. And we are so good. We have still 2 hours left, and we have much more music. We want to bring you the voice of Alice Coltrane. We got a bunch of stuff for you. But we want to really double our goal this morning, because I think we can do it. And we know, what do I say all the time? Many hands do make light work. So we're going to move back into the music now and hear Lord Help Me to Be. And then we're going to follow that up with something from the Imani Winds, Passion for Bach and Coltrane, with the Imani Winds featuring poet, our own D.C. poet in residence, if you will, A.B. Spellman, jazz critic, author of 4 Lives in the Bebop Business, has a new book of poetry out himself. A year ago. So we're going to hear right after Lord Help Me to Be, Dear John, Part 2, Coltrane Live. Enjoy.

And again, this is the Cosmic Music album, Lord Help Me To Be, which included Alice and John.

Later, different station, cold room dimming. It's you, dear John, train slow blues. Now it's your line that opens and opens, and I'm flying that way again. Same sky, different moon, this midnight globe that toned those now lost blue rooms, where things like jazz float the mind. This motion that's still an airless propulsion, I know as inner flight. This view, the one I cannot see with my eyes open. I hear the beginning approach, and I know the line I traveled was a horizon, the circle of the world, another freedom flight to another starting place. If I believed in heaven, I would ask if you and Bach ever swap infinite fours and jam the sound that light makes going and coming. And if you exchange maps to those exclusive clouds you travel through and...

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And of course, John Coltrane on sax and Rashid Ali on drums, and recorded about a week before Interstellar Space, the duo recording of John and Rashid Ali. 800-222-9739, WPFWFM.org. Thank you, Kelly. Thank you so much. You are awesome as well. We appreciate your support. And won't you join those who have made a pledge of support this morning again? We are fundraising, and there's so many really collector's items of John Coltrane that you can receive as thank you gifts today. So don't delay. Do it now. $600 to go, and we can do this together. We can exceed this goal. Wouldn't that be wonderful in honor of Train, who's given us so much, both Alice and John, although it's his centennial birthday. 800-222-9739 or WPFWFM.org as we listen to Seraphic Light from Stellar Regions. I should say before that we heard Gospel Train from Alice Coltrane's A Monastic Trio, the first recording there. And preceding that we had Imani Winds with A.B. Spellman giving us Dear John Part 2, Coltrane.

Hauntingly beautiful piece there. Seraphic Light from the recording Stellar Regions. Again, this was a recording that was discovered on tapes by Alice Coltrane in 1994. She's also the pianist on this session, along with Rashid Ali on drums. And she actually titled the 8 selections heard on this album, Stellar Regions. And again, it had a deep, deep influence on Interstellar Space, which would have been recorded a week later than this session, Stellar Regions. So again, the connectivity of a cosmic love, Alice and John. Good morning. My name is Katia Stitt, and this is A Love Supreme. John Coltrane at 100 until midnight tonight. And I just want to give you a glimpse of what's going to happen, because you're going to lose your mind. If you're like me and you love Train and everything about them and, you know, all the music, everything, you're going to lose your mind today in a very good way. At 8 a.m., we have Democracy Now, because the world is on fire and we cannot not hear about it. And because we have to calibrate how we move in the world. So Democracy Now! Will be with us. We'll still be fundraising, though, so you can keep those calls coming even during Democracy Now! And you are certainly welcome to pick up any of the fabulous John Coltrane gifts we have available during that hour. At 9 a.m., Craig Williams comes your way with Coltrane in Europe, 1961 to 65. Ellen Carter at 11 a.m. brings us A Love Supreme, the spiritual and romantic side of Train. And we know that as much as he could produce these sheets of sound and all the fiery free music that he brought forth, he was also one of the most beautiful balladeers. I might have to just stick one in here just so you can hear it. I know Ellen's going to do it justice, but I might just choose one, because he's just such a beautiful balladeer too. I mean, lyrical, harmonic sensibilities on a ballad, just everything, tempo. So she will be unpacking that. At 1 p.m., Wiza Muntali and James Pope with a very special edition of Africa Now, offering the praxis of John Coltrane through Alice Coltrane, which is kind of what we're doing through the music, but they will lend more scholarship to it at that hour. And Willard Jenkins comes your way at 2 p.m. with the Atlantic Train. 4 p.m., Candy Shannon did a very interesting thing. It's My Favorite Things, the artist surveyed. So she has surveyed a bunch of Washington-based artists or regional artists. Some might even be nationally known. Many of them probably are. I mean, we have many nationally known artists in D.C. who live in D.C. But at any rate, she has assembled a group of artists talking about their favorite Train song. And some may have even recorded it, others not, but it'll be a really wonderful listen, fun listen. Josh Myers at 6 p.m. gives us Train Live, the Vanguard, Newport, and recently released live recordings. 8 p.m., Miles Willis with the Classic Quartet, 1962 to 64. And then Jordan Strudwick, in just the way that Jordan knows how to do it, Ascension, June 65 forward. So we are offering the complete Train with the context. That is the difference. We're not just playing the music. We're not just playing song after song. We are giving you insight. We are giving you context. We are trying to paint a picture of the life of Saint John Coltrane and why he was so profound as not only an artist, but as a human being, certainly one to follow in terms of how he walked in the world, how he thought about a humanity, his own and the humanity of others. I dare say, you know, I'm going to go into this piece, and we hope that the flows were, you know, things were really happening and it's gotten a little slower. So we hope that we'll pick up again. We have only $600 to go between now and 8 a.m. And I'm really thinking we can double the goal that we started out with, because again, we have so many wonderful John Coltrane gifts for today's one day drive. And these are limited edition. So if you don't get it today, it's not available other days because it's especially for this day. And we have it at all price points from $25 to $500. There's something there about Train for you. And especially the digipacks, to give something like that to a school,
to a jail or a prison, to a library where the sharing of information could happen again and again. And it really enriches the lives of those who hear about John and Alice Coltrane and their legacy and the work and the music and their humanity. Same thing with the music, though. If you pick up one of the new vinyl recordings, again, this is limited edition. It's Coltrane 100. And there's both a six LP set and a two LP set. Both come with a beautiful booklet and really a deep dive into Train during those years. Just to be clear, I want to make sure I have the dates right. Yes. So the six LP box set is 51 to 67. That's yours for a pledge of $500. And the two LP set is from 57 to 64. And these are highlights, and that can be yours for a pledge of $180. So, and we have commemorative T-shirts, a beautiful John Coltrane T-shirt you can see on our website, wpfwdc.org. So many things, but the most important thing is to have a space like WPFW to be able to share John Coltrane's legacy all day long without interruption, without, you know, a corporate sponsor or advertiser saying, hey, you know, John Coltrane doesn't align with our brand. Can you imagine anyone saying that? But, you know, there are those that will say it. So remember that, you know, our brand is the people and folks like Train and Alice Coltrane and others. That is, it aligns with our brand. So we're fortunate in that way. We're going to move back into the music right now. And we're going to go to that piece that I mentioned, since it's about a 25-minute piece. I really hope you'll take this opportunity to not only listen and contemplate what John Coltrane was doing in this moment and how he was feeling in this moment, but I hope you also take a moment to share the love and put your love into action for Train and WPFW by making a pledge of support. 800-222-9739, wpfwfm.org. We are halfway to our goal for this program, which ends at 8 a.m., $600 to go. We can do this. In fact, we can knock it out the park. I know that many, many hands make light work. And whatever you can do in this moment, if you have $10 to give, we appreciate it so much. And we will thank you profusely. If you have $20, $25, $50, $100, $500, whatever is in your budget, and more importantly, in your heart to give. I mean, both are important, but, you know, the will to give something or to do something often finds the way to do it. So whatever you can donate right now, whatever you can say, or however you can say yes to John Coltrane, to a love supreme, a day of John Coltrane at 100, then do it now. 800-222-9739. Phone lines are open. And you can also go online to wpfwfm.org to pledge your support. And again, we're going to go to this beautiful piece that John Coltrane performed during his Japan tour in July 1966. It's entitled Peace on Earth. And the inspiration for this piece was the profound grief and anti-war sentiments from visiting these bomb cities directly inspired his transcendent, solemn composition, Peace on Earth, which served as an elegy for the victims and a broader condemnation of global military aggression. I can only imagine what he'd be writing now in the face of Gaza, in the face of the Congo, in the face of Sudan, in the face of occupation of our streets and kidnapping of our neighbors. What would John Coltrane be saying? I have no doubt he'd be saying something about it, as would Alice, as would so many others. But the beauty and the profundity he would bring to that message would probably be overwhelming. It was a grueling 17-concert itinerary. And if you've ever been on tour, you know, probably like one-nighters, it's hard to go night after night, different city, different venue, and to be dealing with such heavy source material here, or material in the form of contemplating what the bombing of Hiroshima and Nagasaki, the horror, what it did. And, you know, coming from American shores, understanding your complicity in it. So I'm sure John Coltrane was thinking of all of that.
the logistics was a hurdle. I mean, it wasn't like touring these days, and but it offered him and Alice a profound cultural and spiritual exchange in Japan. And he was revered there as a major artistic figure, as are so many jazz musicians. That is the thing about Japan and Europe. Jazz musicians are often gods there, as opposed to here, where often afterthoughts in terms of a mainstream pop culture society. We need to treat them like the gods that they are, with all that they give us. And so we're going to hear this piece, Peace on Earth. And again, very emotional piece dedicated to the victims and just the anti-war sentiment and the profound grief after in the wake of Hiroshima and Nagasaki. Speaking more this morning than usual, just trying to give you a fuller picture. And again, Alice by his side. You know, what a beautiful, beautiful union. So peace on earth. And again, we implore you, 800-222-9739. Hello, friend out of Mount Rainier. Thank you. You want to email sjoiner@wpfw.org. Sjoiner, J-O-Y-N-E-R, at wpfw.org. Oh, and Leonora, oh, so nice to hear from you. Thank you. Thank you. You all are getting us there. So we have $500 only to go now. We can do this together, folks. Let's listen together. You know, it's like now they have listening sessions. We're going to have it's a digital listening session today, although we'd love to have live listening sessions with you all sometimes. Maybe we can make that happen. But right now we're going to have a listening session of this 25-minute piece, Peace on Earth, live at the Shinjuku Kosai Nenkin Hall, 1966. And again, dedicated, I would say we can extend it to all those, not only the victims of Hiroshima and Nagasaki and the profound grief and that intense anti-war sentiment that is expressed here, but all those who have been subject to this kind of state violence and repression. I'm sure John Coltrane would feel that in this moment. And so we listen with that heart. And again, we ask you to support that which supports you. If anything of this morning is valuable to you, then please make that call or that click that makes the difference. 800-222-9739, wpfwfm.org. And we thank you, all of you who have called and come through thus far. And we know there are many, many more out there who will do the same. Peace on Earth. Enjoy.

live at Shinjuku Kosei Nenkin Hall in Tokyo, 1966. An elegy to all those who perished in the bombings of Hiroshima and Nagasaki, a reminder of how important it is to take a stand and be anti-war. And John Coltrane and Alice Coltrane did that so beautifully throughout their careers, lifting up humanity. And this is why their work transcends just music. I mean, there is no such thing as just music, but they become larger than life because of the profundity behind the work, the thinking, the spiritual practice that was part of the work. Good morning. You're in tune to the Morning Brew, Beyond Borders edition, and a special edition. We're looking at Cosmic Love, Alice and John. Of course, we mean Alice and John Coltrane by that. We want to thank another. Come on. Thank you. Oh, we love you, Harold, and More Than Coffee. Okay, now I hear you. Well, that's a big love. Thank you, Harold, so much. We appreciate you. Getting us ever closer, y'all. $425 to go. We can make this goal. We can exceed the goal. We have still a little under an hour to do it. And so we can do this together. 800-222-9739. WPFWFM.org. Again, there is a John Coltrane commemorative gift at every price point, starting at $25 up to $500. So and all of it is special and unique and important. I mean, I love the digipacks because it's giving history and context that you don't often hear. So, you know, that's one way to go. There's so many ways, though. The most important thing is that you support both WPFW and WPFW as really the house that jazz did indeed build, as much as our social justice. And our message was right there. I think it was this commitment to jazz as a Black liberatory art form by the founders of WPFW that really helped to build WPFW. So many of the most irreverent, if you will, and for that time, or for any time, really progressive, socially conscious musicians came through the studios of WPFW, let alone, I mean, just when I was on 8th Street, which was, you know, a brief period in the history before that, so many passed through and honored WPFW and loved WPFW because it was that kind of liberatory space for artists, for scholars, for journalists, for writers, for poets, for painters, for sculptors. And speaking of sculptors, one of them that graced our studios many times was Alan Uzeki, Baba Alan Uzeki Nelson, or Baba Uzeki, as we say, who sadly made his transition on Saturday evening at 11 p.m. As a dear friend of mine said, he took the Underground Railroad and got out of Babylon about 11 p.m. with his beautiful wife and co-conspirator, if you will, and co-creator Janua Moja beside him in the house that he built. And that is such a beautiful story, you know? It's a beautiful ending to such a lovely and well-lived life, a life that saw many accolades, all so well-deserved, but not enough. Born in Tupelo, Mississippi, like, Cassandra was Jackson, but still Mississippi, and became one of the most important and prominent sculptors in the Washington metropolitan area and internationally, I dare say, in terms of liberatory Black art and the Black arts movement continuing. He also taught engineering at the Washington Technical Institute and the University of the District of Columbia. He lived and created iconic public art in the district, such as Here I Stand, in the spirit of Paul Robeson, for decades. Baba Uzeki, we love you. You will be missed. And in thinking about Alice and John Coltrane, I couldn't, and thank you, Dira Tompkins. Those were her beautiful words, by the way. I couldn't
help but think about that kind of spiritual bond. We talked about it with Alice and John, and I believe that Yuzuki and Genua had the same kind of thing, both being such profound creators, both finding in each other that sustenance and that movement forward, that spiritual investigation that allows art and love to come forth. And so we love them both, Mama Genua and Baba Yuzuki. And, you know, we send prayers and we send him peace and power as he makes his journey. And, of course, we send Mama Genua our condolences. We're dedicating all of this morning to him, but especially this piece. It's entitled Offering, and it is for the bond, the inextricable link, and the link that knows no boundaries. So it's still there, even as Yuzuki has left Babylon. He is still there, spiritually whole being with Genua. And so just like Alice and John, I really, that comes very strongly right now. So we're going to send this piece Offering to them, to their beautiful shared experience. We send it out to Baba Yuzuki as he's made his transition to the other side. And we send it to Mama Genua as she's the keeper of all of those beautiful memories, all of that connectivity and connection, all of that legacy. And we send it to them as a couple in love, like John and Alice. So Baba Yuzuki, you'll be missed. This is John Coltrane from Stellar Regions, offering for Baba Yuzuki and Mama Genua. Enjoy. Mm-hmm.

0: they pulled off into the parking lot, and then went into the plant cafeteria, and they found that the plant operations were completely shut down.
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0: These two shift supervisors came out just like crying, and Tyson promptly announced to all of these, you know, hundreds of workers that had shown up for their shift that day that the plant was going to be closed effective immediately.
1: 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In today's labor history, on this date in 1886, a coalition of Knights of Labor and trade unionists in Chicago launched the United Labor Party, calling for an 8-hour day, government ownership of television.

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1: And as we always say here at WPFW, we are a proud union shop, SAG-AFTRA members, and we say union yes every single time. Good morning. You're in tune to the Morning Brew Beyond Borders edition, a special edition kicking off our day-long celebration of the centennial birth date, what would have been the centennial birth date of John Coltrane, September 23rd. And we came out of a piece entitled Offering that we offered to our dear Mama Janua and the recently departed Baba warrior that remains, Yuziki Nelson. Just so much love. So thank you both for all that you all do in the world. Yuziki, thank you for what you did in the world, and your legacy lives on. In Janua, you are still very much always, I mean, as is Yuziki, always a part of us. And we love you for that. We love that all that you've given to Black people, as John and Alice did. I cannot, the parallels are really incredible to me, that the spiritual underpinning of it all makes it make so much sense. So thank you. We're going to move back into the music, but I'm going to just remind you, Tony, hey, Tony out of California. He says, well, the last couple of years I have heard more John Coltrane, Miles Davis than I did growing up. What an experience. Thank you so much. And, you know, speaking of experiences, I have to share. I'm going to give you this number, though. We are in need of $400. And now y'all are making me nervous. We have about 40 minutes to go, and we can do it together, folks. Many hands do make light work. Please, there are so many gifts, but special John Coltrane commemorative gifts just for this day through WPFW by making a pledge to WPFW. But the most important thing is to understand that it is wholly unique, even within Pacifica, that we have a space that understands the significance of a John Coltrane, really, truly, the deep significance. I'm not talking about entertainment here. I'm talking about the deeper significance, profundity of a John Coltrane, and the need, not the desire, not the want, not the maybe we can do something, but the need, the critical need to celebrate him at this juncture and all that he gave to humanity. With context. I mean, I'm giving you just cursory stuff, but we have some musicologists coming up after me later in the day who have really studied this work and will lend so much more context. And I do what I can. I don't mean it like that, but I'm just saying that, and that alone even sets us apart from other jazz radio. And I use jazz in quotations because, you know, I like to say great Black music, ancient to the future, but it even sets us apart there. So if any of that, and it should all be valuable to you if you understand the space of WPFW, the origins of WPFW, what WPFW was built for. John Coltrane certainly was chief among the reasons. Alice Coltrane, chief among the reasons. If you understand the importance and the rarity of having a space that can take the day and set it aside to celebrate 100 years of Train, then we ask you now to go to the phones or go to the computer, 800-222-9739 or WPFWFM.org to make that pledge of support. And speaking of experiences, I just have to share before we hear from Alice Coltrane, we're going to finally hear her. Our dear sister Kim Bay from Culture Shack, you know, she is a Philadelphian, her mother's from Philly. And her mother's best friend dated John Coltrane. And she remembers seeing him sit in the window and just play. It was like a neighborhood concert. That is the most incredible thing to hear. And I don't know if you're listening, Kim's mama. I should have asked you for your mom's name. But we love you and thank you for bringing us such a wonderful daughter in the form of Kim Bay as well. And yeah, what a story, right? You never know. It's like less than 6 degrees all the time. And to hear a young John Coltrane, you know, even then taking the craft so seriously and then blossoming into

0: to all that came after. So thank you, Kim, for taking the time to share that story as well. I want to let you know just very quickly whom else you'll be hearing from today, because it is quite a list. And everyone is doing something different, which I don't think we planned it that way, but that is the way that it came out. So here it is. Just trying to find it. Oh, there we are. Okay, so we have Democracy Now, because again, we have to have Democracy Now to just, world's on fire, got to keep up. And we'll be, you know, pitching and offering or asking for your support then. Then Craig Williams will come your way, 9 a.m. Coltrane in Europe, 61 to 65. Ellen Carter at 11 a.m. A Love Supreme, the spiritual and romantic side of Train. 1 p.m. Wiza Muntali and James Pope, a special edition of Africa Now, unpacking the praxis of John Coltrane through Alice Coltrane, giving you the scholarship behind the music and the feeling that you're hearing this morning. Then we have Willard Jenkins at 2 p.m. with the Atlantic Train, and that is, of course, the Atlantic Records Train. 4 p.m., Candy Shannon bringing us a survey of my favorite things from different artists in not only the Washington metropolitan area, but beyond, of trains or favorite train tunes. And hers is, well, I won't spill the beans, but she'll tell you. She told me the other day. It was very sweet. 6 p.m., Josh Myers, Train Live, the Vanguard, Newport, and recently released live recordings. 8 p.m., Miles Willis with the Classic Quartet, 1962 to 64. And Jordan Strudwick will bring it all together and bring it all home with Ascension, June 65 and forward. So we have Train covered. Train, you know, we are rivaling KCR, in my opinion. In WKCR, they always do these huge artist tributes, like 24 hours, 48 hours. But I think we're small but mighty, doing our thing. So if you agree with that, please go to the phones right now and pledge your support. 800-222-9739. $400 to go. There are a plethora of collectible John Coltrane gifts. But the true gift is having WPFW and being able to celebrate a cosmic love, John and Alice Coltrane. We're going to hear from Alice Coltrane right now. It was a documentary entitled A Love Supreme, and it aired on the Black Journal. You remember that show? I grew up watching that show, 1970. Alice Coltrane speaking here, and then we're going to go into acknowledgement, we think. And then we'll go in and out of the interview. That's what we're going to do. All right. Enjoy.
1: The strongest influence, the most overpowering influence is John on my life and my music. I call him a very spiritual man. He believed in the universality of religions and the fact that there was a sameness, a oneness, like one creator of all people. And he had his own rules, if you want to call it a religion. He had certain things that he observed, certain things in his diet. He was a vegetarian. He had certain hours for meditation during the day and night. And he had his ideas of how he wanted his children brought up. You know, he didn't want to direct their thoughts, you know, when it came to what they would like to choose, you know. I feel the same way as John does, the same way he felt about religion. I don't have a set religion or religious faith, you know, to say I belong to this faith or this church or so forth, you know. But I know that I am a spiritual being. I can say that today. I am a spiritual being. John was my direction. I feel that this is the way that I had to go in life, because I accept the music from him. You know, I accept the things that he did, and it seems to be exactly what I want to do, because there's so many things that he did in music I would have done the same way myself. It was always when he played, that expression that came out of him was really what was inside. You know, whatever was real, whatever was truth, this is what came out of John when he played.

you know, my background was piano. But I've studied organ and theory, harmony. The first practice on harp was done around about 1965. Maybe it's the way, it's because I know the instrument is of Egyptian origin. But when I play it, I don't know, maybe the flowingness of it or the way it's so harmonically and melodically set, so different from the piano, for example. It makes me recall Egypt, ancient Egypt. It makes me seem to remember that I have a past or a history there somewhere.

0: As upon now, as I look out upon the world, and it's always been a thing with me, to feel that all men know the truth,
1: I see.
0: And so therefore I've always felt that even though a man was not a Christian, he still had to know the truth somewhere. Or if he was a Christian, he could know the truth. Or he could not. It's according to whether he knew the truth, and the truth itself doesn't have any name on it to me. See? And each man has to find this for himself, I think.
2: It's according to the individual. You find many times a man may feel that he's the situation is all right with him, where another man may say, well, that situation is no good for you. Oh, you see. So it's a matter of a man knowing himself just what he wants. And that way, I mean, it's according to his values. See, if he doesn't mind a certain sort of treatment, then I'm sure he can get it, so he can find it somewhere. If he does mind it, then he doesn't have to put up with it.
3: Man, I'm sure. I'm really sure of this thing. And as I say, there are things which, as far as spirituality is concerned, which are very important to me at this time. And I've got to grow through certain, you know, phases of this to other understanding and more, you know, consciousness and awareness of just what it is that I'm supposed to, you know, understand about. And I'm sure all this will be part of the music, which is, to me, you know, I feel I want to be a force for good.
4: And the music, too.
3: Everywhere. You know, I want to be a force for real good. In other words, I know that there are bad forces. You know, I know that there are forces out here that bring suffering to others and misery to the world. But I want to be the opposite force. I want to be the force which is truly for good.
0: I believe that our men are to are here to grow themselves into the full, into the best good that they can be. At least this is what I want to do, and you know, this is my belief, that we are supposed to, I'm supposed to grow to the best good that I can get to. And when I, as I'm going there, becoming this, and when I become, if I ever become, it, this will just come out of the horn. So whatever it's gonna, whatever that's gonna be, that's what it will be. I'm not so much interested in trying to say what it's going to be. I don't know. But I just hope I realize that good can only bring good.
5: Well, I would like to, you know, just say tone-wise, I would like to be able to produce a more beautiful sound. But now I'm primarily interested in trying to work what I have, what I know, down into a more lyrical line. You know, that's what I mean by beautiful, by more lyrical. So to be, you know, easily understood.
2: It's just one of those things. Anything that they haven't heard yet, and it's a little different, at first they're going to reject it at first. But the time, it will roll around the time when they will like it. It was an attempt to do something at a time when it just wasn't time for this to happen. And therefore, it wasn't lasting. But there may have been some things that came out of this that have been beneficial in promoting the final change, which is coming. So nothing is really wasted, although it might, you know, it might appear to fail or not succeeded, you know, the way that the men felt they would have decided to. But
0: it is either thing that they, the person who doesn't understand, will understand in time, upon repeated listening, or it's a thing that he never will understand. And, if, you know, that's the way it is. There are many things in life we don't understand.
1: Right.
0: And we go on anyway.
2: I think the best thing I can do at this time is just try to get myself in shape, you know, and know myself. If I can do that, then I'll just play, you see, and leave it at that. And I believe that will do it, you know, if I really can get to myself and then be just as I feel, and I should be, and play it, you see, and I think they'll get it. Because music goes a long way, it really is, it can influence.
4: So by the time that he started the group, I stopped drinking, you know. That helped me in all kinds of ways when I started drinking. I could play better, sing better, everything. Little things mean so much in music, like everything else, you know. Like the way you build a house, starting with those little things. You get the little things together and then the whole structure will stand up.
2: I think that music, being an expression of the human heart or of the human, of being itself, does express just what is happening.
6: So then
2: it expresses the whole thing. The whole of a human experience at any particular time that is expressed. To me, it's music, and this music is an expression of highest, to me, higher ideal.
6: Uh-huh, uh-huh.
2: So therefore, brotherhood is there. And I believe with brotherhood, there would be no poverty. And also with brotherhood, there would be no war.
7: Prolific words spoken there by John Coltrane. Good morning. 15 minutes to go. And before that, I should announce that we heard Alice Coltrane also talking about their work and their life and the music, as well as her rendition of Resolution. I'm sorry, Acknowledgement, not Resolution, Acknowledgement. Train will keep going throughout the day until midnight. We hope that you will continue to stay with us. And if you like to hear more from John Coltrane himself or Alice Coltrane, there is a digipack from the Pacifica Radio Archive, $75 and a pledge. What's beautiful is in that digipack, if I'm not mistaken, Alice Coltrane talks about John Coltrane being up in the attic for the 7 days while he was writing A Love Supreme. And how, you know, food was just left for him downstairs, and how when he came down, his aura was like just shining and he was transformed. And so just one of the many beautiful gifts we have today, limited edition and only for today. If you want to avail yourselves, again, the number to call 800-222-9739, 14 minutes to go, $300 to raise. We can do this together, folks. If anything this morning has touched your heart or your spirit or given you a deeper dive into John Coltrane or Alice Coltrane, and you might go down the rabbit hole, then make that call that makes a difference. It's so worth it. And we're so close to the goal, $300. And again, this is the house that jazz built, the house that social justice built, the house, most importantly, that you built. That those and those that came before you, like Uzeki, Baba Uzeki Nelson, like Mama Janua, and others who have sustained WPFW in so many ways, you are in that number when you make a pledge of support. So please, $300 to go. And we want to say thank you to our dear sister Sunny. Thank you so much. And you're so very welcome. She says, thank you for the beautiful tribute to Uzeki Nelson and his wife on your program this morning. Of course, absolutely. They are staples, you know, of our community. And, done so much for so many of us, so much of the community, you know, the public. So we have to honor them. And just like you all honor WPFW, just like we honor Train today, there is no separation. So again, $300 to go. I really want to play Acknowledgement from A Love Supreme, and I do not want to talk over it. So I'm going to step out on faith, although that's the whole life, right? Being out on faith. And know that you all are going to go to the phones or go to the computer, $300. You can become a sustaining member in this moment if you like, and break it down into affordable increments that work for you, $10, $20, $50, $100, whatever works for you. We know that times are tough for many. And there also, as I said, there's some wonderful commemorative gifts. There's the DigiPack. There is the Coltrane 100 LP sets, both the complete set, which is a 6-CD set, and then a smaller set, which is a 2-LP set. Both are beautifully packaged, though, and wonderful booklet. So you can't go wrong with either. Those are available. A wonderful commemorative T-shirt. All of this is only for today, by the way. And wait a minute. Oh, we want to thank Helen from Lorton. Thank you so much, Helen, for your support. And we want to thank our dear Bill out of Bernstown, Massachusetts. Thank you so much. And from Italy, no doubt. Enjoy, Bill. Have a great time. And we appreciate you. So now, y'all, we're so close. I know I can go into acknowledgement and not have to interrupt it. I'm very certain. $160.70. Why don't we just say $165 is what we need? But we can always exceed that. So if you are moved to make a pledge right now, please do it. Please do it. Don't let the amount needed stop you. You know, if you have that grand to give, give it right now. We would so appreciate it. It would make our day, our week, our month. 800-222-9739, WPFWFM.org. Without further ado, we're going to go to acknowledgement. And hopefully on the other side, I'll have a few more folks to thank. I would really love to be able to do that. And all of you all who have came through this morning have been so wonderful. So thank you. We're going to go to acknowledgement. And we ask you to keep the calls and the clicks coming. Again, 800-222-9739 or WPFWFM.org are the ways to connect and to make your pledge of support for this music, you know, for John Coltrane. There's a reason why there is a church of John Coltrane. He was a saint among many people.

We still have 165 to go. Won't someone out there just give that amount so we could make our goal for today, our inaugural John Coltrane program? And, you know, there's so much more coming after, but we'd love to make this goal. And you see, I have to speak over acknowledgement, which is terrible. I should not be doing this. But I ask you, go to the phone now. Make that click or that call that makes a difference. If you've been hanging with us this morning and you love John Coltrane and Alice Coltrane as much as we do here, obviously, if it's a part of your practice in any way in terms of listening, contemplating, if WPFW is holding space for Train or any other artist that you love, and this music, great black music, ancient to the future, this music some call jazz, now is your turn to step up 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

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Okay. $60. $61 technically to go. Thank you, Brian. And thank you for encouraging your kids to call in and make a donation. That is so beautiful. Out of Baltimore. All right. Thank you, young people. We appreciate you. We have technically $61 to go. 800-222-9739. 3 minutes, 2 minutes to do it. We can do this together. Let us do it for this music. Let us do it for each other. Let us do it for humanity. You know, what if all artists approached the world and humanity the way John Coltrane did, Alice Coltrane did? What if that the divine, we're not talking about religious, but what if the divine was imbued in everything that was created, so that, as he said, he's like, if there was brotherhood, there would be no poverty. John said that. If there was brotherhood, and by extension, you know, personhood, sisterhood, there would be no war. What if every artist approached the world like that? So we ask you now, 800-222-9739. 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I have had such a ball this morning. I'm weary. Literally traveling over 24 hours to get here by 5. But it is so fortifying because I love you all so much. And I love this music so much. And I know you understand the mission of WPFW. And today we are so in the flow of our mission. Really unstoppable. And we pay tribute to those early ones that came before that made us understand the significance of a John Coltrane. 800-222-9739, WPFWFM.org. One more person, $61 to go. You can still keep the call coming even after Democracy Now! Begins. And we will, have Democracy Now! In just a moment. Take good care. Craig Williams is next up. We'll see you next time. Peace. After Democracy Now!, Craig Williams is next up. Peace.

0: Let's send a clear message from Bizol. The fighting must stop.
1: But I have a big decision to make. Will a deal be made with Iran? Or do I annihilate the Islamic Republic and do it quickly?
2: As United Nations Secretary General Antonio Guterres calls for peace in the Middle East, President Trump uses his UN address to threaten Iran with annihilation. Trump also bragged about seizing Venezuela's oil. We'll speak to the Iranian-American analyst, Trita Parsi of the Quincy Institute. Then Senator Bernie Sanders gives a major address at the historic Riverside Church in New York on war, oligarchy, and the dangers of AI.
3: If the lives of every man, woman, and child are going to be fundamentally changed by this technology, then the people of our country and the people of this world must make the decisions regarding AI, not just a handful of big tech oligarchs.
2: We'll speak also with a Nepali activist taking part in a rally outside the United Nations just weeks after catastrophic flooding left almost 8,000 people dead or missing, the world's latest climate disaster. Plus, 2026 is the deadliest year for measles in the United States since the disease was declared eliminated more than a quarter of a century ago. In Pennsylvania, four people have died of measles over the past month. We'll speak to Dr. Paul Offit with the Children's Hospital of Philadelphia. His recent piece, RFK Jr., Secretary of Measles Land. All that and more coming up. Welcome to Democracy Now!, democracynow.org, The War and Peace Report. I'm Amy Goodman. Speaking at the UN General Assembly in New York Tuesday, President Trump called for the annihilation of Iran after his threat. Trump told reporters U.S. officials had a very good three-hour meeting with Iranian leaders. Iranian state media confirmed Foreign Minister Abbas Araghchi met with U.S. Special Envoy Steve Witkoff on the sidelines of the UNGA earlier on Tuesday. Ahead of the meeting, Iran again stated its conditions for reopening the Strait of Hormuz, which include immediately lifting the naval blockade, releasing all frozen Iranian assets, and ending the war on all fronts, including Lebanon. This is President Trump speaking at the UN General Assembly Tuesday.
1: But I have a big decision to make. Will a deal be made with Iran that lets them rebuild and create a far greater country than it ever was before? Maybe one of the greatest in the Middle East or even the world? Or do I annihilate the Islamic Republic and do it quickly, never giving them a chance to kill and destroy people and countries again?
2: Fighting in Yemen has reportedly left up to 169 people dead as the Iran-backed Houthis clash with Saudi-supported government troops over key areas along the Red Sea coast, driving thousands from their homes. More than 3,000 people have fled Yemen by boat across the Red Sea to Djibouti, as the fighting has displaced more than 130,000 people this month, according to the UN Refugee Agency. This is a displaced Yemeni woman in Djibouti.
4: 10 years ago, we came here for safety because of the war back home. Thank God we stayed for some years. Peace came to our country and we went back, hoping we would live in peace. But now we have been forced to cross the Red Sea again, so we don't have any peace.
2: Ahead of his trip to the UN General Assembly, Israeli Prime Minister Benjamin Netanyahu posted a video on social media blasting New York City Mayor Zohran Mamdani, who had called for Netanyahu's arrest for war crimes in Gaza.
5: Shame on you, Mr. Mamdani. Shame on you for supporting the Hamas terrorist monsters who butchered our people. Shame on you for inciting riots against New York Jews. I'm coming to the UN. I'm going to tell the truth about our heroic soldiers, and I'm going to tell the truth about you.
2: Mayor Mamdani has not expressed support for Hamas, and while he's repeatedly pledged to enforce a warrant issued by the International Criminal Court to arrest Netanyahu, Mayor Mamdani recently clarified he does not have the authority to do so. This is the mayor responding to Netanyahu's video.
6: What we do know to actually be the truth when it comes to the prime minister is that he is the subject of an International Criminal Court arrest warrant for alleged war crimes and crimes against humanity. And as the prime minister, he is the architect of horrific genocide against Palestinians. And that just a few days ago, his military killed an 11-year-old boy in what is deemed to be a safe zone.
2: The Israeli Prime Minister Netanyahu is expected to address the UN General Assembly on Thursday. Brazil's President Luiz Inácio Lula da Silva used his address at the UN General Assembly to warn against attempts to interfere in Brazil's upcoming elections scheduled for October 4th. According to the polls, Lula's currently in a statistical tie with the right-wing candidate, Senator Flavio Bolsonaro, who is the son of the former right-wing president Jair Bolsonaro. Lula's comments come as the U.S. imposed two new rounds of tariffs on Brazilian goods back in July, exerting economic pressure ahead of elections. This is Lula speaking at the UN General Assembly Tuesday.
7: Democracy is once again under threat. We witness once more foreign interference in electoral processes. The geography proximity to the world's greatest military power is inescapable, especially in the context of renewed hegemonic temptations. Brazil does not fit in anyone's backyard.
2: Republican Senator John Curtis of Utah has called for an investigation into President Trump's son, Donald Trump Jr. The senator wrote a letter to a Senate panel calling for a probe into businesses owned by Don Jr. and payments made by Russian oligarch Umar Kremlev for Donald Trump Jr.'s wedding celebrations in the Bahamas this year. In 2010, Kremlev changed his last name to Kremlev, which means the Kremlin's man. In the letter, Senator Curtis wrote, quote, "These reports raise legitimate questions about foreign access to members of a sitting president's family and whether such relationships can create actual or perceived expectations of favorable treatment. They also may create expectations of a return favor that could even create national security vulnerabilities," unquote. Last week, President Trump told a reporter that Donald Trump Jr. had paid back the Russian oligarch. ProPublica is reporting the FBI had been investigating Maine Republican Senator Susan Collins' role in an alleged bribery scheme, but the investigation abruptly ended after President Trump won re-election. The allegations surround Martin Kao, the former CEO of naval technology manufacturer Navitech, who allegedly donated money to lawmakers in exchange for them funneling defense contracts to his company. ProPublica described Collins as the most important lawmaker who was named in the alleged scheme. ProPublica reports Cal provided a $150,000 contribution to Collins' super PAC through a shell company shortly after meeting with the PAC's top official. Senator Collins chairs the Senate Appropriations Committee and allegedly steered millions in military contracts to Navitech. According to ProPublica, Collins allegedly met with Cao in person and made clear she expected him to pay her back in exchange for the contracts his company was getting. Cao reportedly told the FBI, Collins said in a meeting, quote, "You've seen me deliver," unquote. The Justice Department is backing President Trump's ban on CNN, MS Now, and Politico from the White House. In a court filing, Trump's DOJ called the news outlet's access a privilege, not a right, and cited national security concerns. CNN, MS Now, and Politico have sued the Trump administration, claiming their First Amendment rights have been violated by Trump's ban. A hearing is scheduled for today. A federal judge in Colorado has ordered the Trump administration to return a Honduran immigrant deported to the Central African Republic back to the United States. Brian Omar Sanchez Servillon was deported a month ago as part of President Trump's secretive third country agreements with dozens of nations. Since Trump returned to office, an estimated 25,000 1,000 immigrants have been deported to third countries they have no ties to. This comes as ICE has reportedly stopped disclosing the locations of thousands of jailed immigrants who face final orders of removal, making it much harder for attorneys and family members to track them down. In Texas, a federal judge has granted an emergency request to temporarily block the deportation of Wilber Rafael Garces Perez, who is being held in an ICE jail with a bullet still lodged in his back. The 28-year-old Venezuelan asylum seeker was delivering food for DoorDash on Sunday when he was shot in the torso by an ICE agent. Perez has been transferred between ICE detention and the hospital multiple times and has lost movement on his left side. He was returned to an ICE jail in Pearsall, about 135 miles south of Austin, on Tuesday, according to Perez's lawyer. Texas Congressmembers Greg Kassar and Joaquin Castro are reportedly planning to visit Perez today. A grand jury declined to bring charges in the case of Nolan Wills, an 18-year-old black college athlete whose body was found in July on a barrier island in Mississippi. Wills vanished after taking a boat to the island with a group of white friends over the July 4th holiday. His body was recovered several days later. His family and advocates continue to demand for a full investigation and the release of the state medical examiner's autopsy report. Kristen Clark, general counsel of the NAACP, said in a statement, quote, "The results of the grand jury investigation leave Nolan's family and the public with far more questions than answers. Make no mistake, we'll continue to stand with Nolan's family and use every tool available in the quest to uncover the full truth surrounding his tragic death," Kristen Clark said. At least six major hospitals in the U.S. reached formal agreements with President Trump's Justice Department to stop providing gender-affirming care to transgender youth. That's according to the New York Times, which reports the hospitals include NYU Langone Health in New York, the University of Pittsburgh Medical Center, and Connecticut Children's Hospital. Many of the deals hadn't been made public until now and also include thousands of dollars in payments from the hospitals to the federal government. Raquel Willis, executive director of the Gender Liberation Movement, told the New York Times, quote, "It's devastating to watch one by one healthcare institutions that once cared for trans youth turn their backs on them," unquote. And in labor news, DoorDash has agreed to pay $131.5 million in a historic settlement reached with New York City that will impact more than a quarter of a million workers who were underpaid or not paid by the food delivery app. This is the largest worker settlement in New York City history and the largest settlement involving food delivery workers in the United States. Most of the delivery workers are immigrants. And those are some of the headlines. This is Democracy Now!, democracynow.org, The War and Peace Report. I'm Amy Goodman.
8: And I'm Anjali Kamath. Welcome to all of our listeners and viewers across the country and around the world. At the United Nations General Assembly on Tuesday, Secretary General Antonio Guterres reiterated his call for peace in the Middle East.
9: Across the Middle East, conflicts are cascading. So-called ceasefires have amounted to little more than lesser fires, with civilians continuing to pay the price. Enough is enough. I appeal to the leaders in this chamber to maximize this high-level week for de-escalation and dialogue. And together, let's send a clear message from this hall. The fighting must stop.
2: Shortly after the Secretary General spoke before the United Nations General Assembly, President Trump took to the stage and openly threatened to annihilate Iran.
1: But I have a big decision to make. Will a deal be made with Iran that lets them rebuild and create a far greater country than it ever was before? Maybe one of the greatest in the Middle East or even the world? Or do I annihilate the Islamic Republic and do it quickly, never giving them a chance to kill and destroy people and countries again? Do I drive them into hell with no chance of survival and no hope of future greatness or generations. But I believe we'll make a deal right after the election, because it doesn't make sense for them not to. They're waiting to see how I do in the midterm election. What they don't realize is that I'm not running. I did that already and won in a landslide. We won in a giant landslide, and I'll be here for 2.5 years.
8: Trump's remarks came as U.S. and Iranian officials met privately for 3 hours on the sidelines of the General Assembly. Trump's son-in-law, Jared Kushner, and his Middle East envoy, Steve Witkoff, took part in the talks. Iran's president, Masoud Pezeshkian, told reporters that Iran is wary of further negotiations, having twice been attacked by the U.S. and Israel in the middle of talks. Pezeshkian will be addressing the United Nations today. During his speech on Tuesday, President Trump also boasted about seizing Venezuela's oil after the U.S. attacked Venezuela and abducted President Nicolas Maduro and his wife.
1: We signed the largest oil deal in history, covering 65 billion barrels of oil, which will benefit both Venezuela and the United States enormously and help drive down the cost of energy all over the world. And that is starting to perk right now. It's coming out. The biggest oil companies in the world are going in, and the numbers are absolutely incredible. When you add the United States and Venezuela together, we have more than 60% of the oil in the world. So it's perhaps the biggest deal. It was a war, but it's perhaps the biggest deal ever made to the

0: leaves the impression that he's in control of the situation, that he's dictating terms, that he is winning. I don't think that is how it is read by others. I think the Iranians see this, and I think they said so as much, that this is a sign of his desperation, because 7 months into this war, there still is no exit, and Trump is increasingly facing what could end up becoming an endless war. And he has not achieved a single one of his strategic objectives. And the more the situation gets bad, the harsher his rhetoric tends to become. But this is probably a new low in UN history, to actually have a president, a head of state, threaten the annihilation of another regime at the podium in the General Assembly.
1: And Trita, just a few hours after making these comments threatening to annihilate Iran, President Trump also told reporters that his negotiating team had very good three-hour meetings with the Iranian team. What do we know about that meeting? What was discussed?
0: So this is something that the Qataris in particular had worked very, very hard to broker. It was an indirect meeting, so they were not sitting in the same room, even though they had been in the past. So there's a slight return to diplomacy, but it is not at the same level as it was before, in which the two sides were talking directly to each other. But it is nevertheless an important attempt of bringing the two sides back to the table. But it does not appear to have generated any real breakthrough. The two sides are too far away from each other on substantive issues, it appears. Nevertheless, attempts of this kind are very important. They have to be made. You're not going to have a breakthrough unless you try some of these small steps. But I do fear that to a certain extent, this is also in order to give the impression that more is happening diplomatically than it actually is, because of the impact it has on the markets, because of expectations it sets for the midterm elections. But in reality, in terms of substance, I'm not seeing any breakthrough, not quite yet.
1: The Iranian president is expected to address the United Nations General Assembly today. What do you think he's going to be talking about, and what exactly is happening in the Strait of Hormuz?
0: So in the Strait of Hormuz, you do have a situation in which the United States has managed to open up a southern channel in which more oil is flowing now than it did during the MOU, or at least in the early days of the MOU. This, I think, has led to a scenario in which the United States thinks that the tables have been turned, that the pressure is much higher on Iran now than it is on the global economy. To a certain extent, that is true. But here's the problem. It is not a stable situation. If these new sanctions that Trump is pushing for, including this opening in the Strait, actually really ends up putting a lot of pressure on the Iranians, what you're most likely to see in that scenario is that the Iranians will counter-escalate. The United States is currently escalating. It is trying to ban all airplanes from landing in Iran, or all Iranian airlines from being able to go to other places. These are clear escalations of added pressure. And if those end up biting, the Iranians will counter-escalate. So we're not in a situation in which the United States is putting added pressure on a country that has run out of options. Is adding pressure on a country that has plenty of escalatory options, and most of those are very dangerous for the region and for the United States itself. And as a result, this trajectory is one of escalation, despite that meeting that took place yesterday.
2: It was quite something to hear President Trump say, essentially, the U.S. has obliterated Iran's military, the Navy. He claimed Operation Midnight Hammer obliterated Iran's nuclear program, so wiping out everything. Yet then why is, well, according to polls in the United States across the political spectrum, people perceive the U.S. is losing against Iran. And what don't we know about the level of devastation of U.S. bases throughout the Middle East right now?
0: I think the American public actually sees reality for what it is. And it is a situation in which the United States, after 7 months of fighting, have not been able to achieve any of its objectives, and even more importantly, finding an exit out of this war. So all of this talk about destroying their Navy, etc., there are tactical operational successes that the United States has had. None of them have translated into a strategic victory. And even this latest maneuver in which the U.S. thinks that he has managed to get an edge over the Iranians in terms of leverage, which to a certain extent may be true, is nevertheless a tactical edge, not a strategic edge. And this constant confusing deliberate confusing between what is tactical and strategic.

0: strategic is what has really characterized how the administration has approached this. Now, when it comes to the U.S. bases, General David Petraeus, former head of the CIA, himself admitted that the Iranians have made a majority of American bases in the region inoperable. The United States is actually not even operating out of a lot of these bases at this point because of the success and effectiveness of the Iranian missiles and the lack of effectiveness of the missile defense. The U.S. is running out of interceptors, etc. So the picture on the ground is dramatically different from what the president is conveying.
1: Trita, Trump claimed in a speech that Iran is watching the midterms very closely. What is Iran's calculation if the Democrats end up winning? And what do you think the Democrats should do on Iran if they do win?
0: I think the Iranians are looking at the midterms, but it's not that decisive moment necessarily that earlier was thought. I think the Iranians are also understanding that if Trump loses in the elections, both the House and the Senate, he will be in a much more desperate situation. He will be facing domestic pressure, perhaps impeachment efforts. And that may very well end up causing him to lash out even more on the foreign policy front. Instead of that constraining him, it actually may further radicalize his policies. So I don't think they're looking at the midterms necessarily as something that is some sort of a decisive blow towards Trump, and as a result, things wind down. Now, I do believe that the Democrats could do far more in terms of putting pressure to stop this war, stop the funding of this war. Now, there's efforts in terms of war powers, etc. Some of them have been successful, but at the end of the day, it's the power of the purse. And also, when the MOU was signed, however imperfect it may have been, I found it tremendously problematic that many of the Democrats were choosing to attack the MOU in a manner that could have led, and eventually did lead, not necessarily because of their attacks to the MOU collapsing. And what did that do? It brought us back into war. So you have to really decide. If you're against this war, you have to support the efforts that ends these wars, whether those are perfect or not, and save the political scores later on until we're completely safe out of the woods and we don't have a fear of a return to military action.
2: Where does China fit into this picture? A lot is being made of President Trump's meeting with Xi this week in New York. Whether we'll get to hear what they say is another story, because the media pool has said they won't operate in solidarity with the networks that have been banned from the White House. CNN is part of the pool, and so they're just saying we won't record.
0: The meeting tomorrow is going to be very important. The United States is going to try to press the Chinese to go along with extraterritorial sanctions as part of this economic warfare that the administration is now waging and escalating. I find it unlikely.
2: The U.S. almost bombed a Chinese ship, is that right? And then at the last minute, as they were ready to bomb this Chinese ship, saying that they had intelligence that it was bringing weapons or nuclear material to Iran, realized it was based on AI that was false.
0: Exactly. And we've already seen mistakes be committed because of this over-reliance on AI. The AI program that was developed by Palantir is partly responsible for the bombing of the girls' school in Minab that left 150-plus children dead. During the first round of the war back in March, I spoke to a person in Iran who said that it appears that AI has been used for a lot of the targeting decisions. For instance, there was a period in that war in which the United States and Israel was specifically targeting police stations. This was during the phase in which I think the United States and Israel hoped that by destroying the security forces in the city, it would lead to riots and an overthrow of the government. But it also led to them bombing twice a park that is called Park Police. Park a police in Persian. It had nothing to do with the police, but because of the name police is in the name of the park, it was targeted, and it appears to have been yet another one of these examples in which the AI is selecting the targets without any human oversight to just double check, triple check if this is valid or not. And you just raised the worst example so far in terms of actually a potential war between U.S. and China. Now, it's interesting. The Chinese at some point may decide that they might want to get in and try to see if they can help bring this war to an end. It's not usually what they want to do. Their instincts are to stay out. But if this situation escalates further to the point in which the Chinese cannot insulate themselves and the global economy from the repercussions, the Chinese calculation may change. And it may also come as a result of the pressure that the U.S. is putting on the Chinese to go along with sanctions that they absolutely do not want to implement.
1: And the significance, Trita, you know, when President Trump was talking about Venezuela, of his comments saying to the victor belongs the spoils, speaking to the UN General Assembly.
0: Yes, it's really important to understand this point here. The entire UN system was built upon the ashes of the world after World War II, and in which it was deemed critical by all of the states that we need to move towards a different type of a system in which warfare should not pay off, in which the victors do not go, the spoils do not go to the victor, because there shouldn't be any benefit in waging wars, particularly wars of aggression and wars of choice. So for him to come with that statement that probably is mainly meant to play well with a specific audience at home, nevertheless sends a strong message to the rest of the world that the United States, at least currently, does not even deem the most basic principles of international law as something that is worthy to uphold.
2: Trita Parsi, Executive Vice President of the Quincy Institute for Responsible Statecraft. Coming up, Senator Bernie Sanders gave a major address this week at the historic Riverside Church in New York on war, oligarchy, and the dangers of AI. Stay with us.
3: And if you were listening previous to Democracy Now!, you know we are celebrating John Coltrane all day. We want to thank Patricia, who has given a generous donation to Democracy Now! Thank you so much. We also want to go back and thank some friends that helped us exceed the goal last hour. A friend out of Cincinnati who says, thank you, PFW. I don't live in Baltimore anymore, but still stream online in Cincinnati. Jane Doyle, thank you, Jane, out of Berkeley Springs, Virginia. Craig from Garner, North Carolina, and a new member. Oh, goodness. Ding, ding, ding, ding, ding. I can't find the bell. There it is. Found it back there. Thank you so much. And a friend out of Clarksburg. Thank you so much. As well as Brian out of Baltimore, Maryland. So that is where we are. Please keep the calls coming all day, even for Democracy Now!, 800-222-9739, WPFWFM.org. This is the centennial of the great, great John Coltrane. And we will be commemorating and celebrating and unpacking all day.
2: A new collaboration by El Lado Negro and Reina Tropical. This is Democracy Now!, democracynow.org, The War and Peace Report. I'm Amy Goodman with Anjali Kamat.
1: As world leaders are gathering in New York this week for the United Nations General Assembly, Senator Bernie Sanders gave a major address in New York on Monday. He spoke at the historic Riverside Church, where Martin Luther King gave his Beyond Vietnam speech on April 4, 1967, exactly 1 year before he was assassinated. In that speech, King spoke against racism, militarism, and materialism.
2: These are some of the excerpts from Senator Bernie Sanders' speech.
4: What Dr. King said was true nearly 60 years ago, and it is even truer today as our country, the United States of America, is now spending over $1 trillion a year on the military, while some 800,000 Americans are homeless, 85 million Americans are uninsured or underinsured, and millions of people cannot afford the basic necessities of life. And this business of spending more and more on the military and turning backs on working families and the poor is not just happening tragically here in the United States. It's happening all over the world, where we are seeing increased military budgets while the needs of people living in desperation are ignored. So not just in the United States, but all over the world, we are moving in the wrong direction, and our job is to turn that around. instead of producing more bombs and weapons and seeing the military-industrial complex enjoy huge profits, governments throughout the world need to come together to feed the children, take care of the vulnerable, and protect our planet from the ravages of climate change. And that is why we must continue and accelerate our efforts to end Trump's disastrous war in Iran, which is now spreading throughout the region. That is why we must continue to speak out against the extremist government in Israel and the genocide they have committed in Gaza, and why we in the United States must end all military aid to the Netanyahu government. And that is why we must rally and work with grassroots activists in Russia to put an end to Putin's disastrous war in Ukraine, which has led, not widely known, not widely reported, but has led to the deaths of some 500,000 Russian soldiers, as well as mass destruction and loss of life in Ukraine. And that is why we must denounce the United Arab Emirates' continued financial and military support of the RSF as it wages a campaign of genocide and destruction in Sudan's civil war. While the billionaire class and the 1% have never, ever had it so good, over 60% of Americans in the richest country in the history of the world are living paycheck to paycheck. Nearly 800,000 are homeless, and tens of millions struggle to pay for rent or mortgage or keep a roof over their heads. And let us be very clear. The rapid movement to oligarchy and the exponential rise in income and wealth inequality is not just an American phenomenon. It is taking place all over the world, and in my view, is the most important economic reality of our times. In country after country, what we are seeing is working people sick and tired of seeing the very rich get richer while they struggle to put food on the table and pay for basic necessities. But it is not just income and wealth inequality and concentration of ownership that we are seeing today. Literally today, billionaires are determined to own our political system as well. In the United States, as a result of the disastrous Citizens United Supreme Court decision, billionaires and corporations are legally able to spend as much as they want on political campaigns through their super PACs. And that, my friends, is exactly what they are doing right at this moment. In the last election, presidential election, Mr. Musk spent at least $290 million to elect Trump as president, and now he is spending some $200 million more to help Republicans keep control over the Congress. And it's not just Republican billionaires, there are Democratic billionaires who are also playing an important role. As the UN Secretary General reminded us, there's another issue that we must confront. In my view, artificial intelligence, AI, and robotics are the most transformational technologies in the history of humanity. They have the potential to eliminate tens of millions of jobs. They threaten the privacy, AI threatens the privacy of virtually every person in this world through mass surveillance. Every phone call you make, every website you visit, every email that you send, somebody will know it. It is advancing exponentially. And on the 4 years, we have gone from an AI that could barely write a coherent tweet to AI systems that have already escaped the control of the companies that built them. Take a deep breath and ask yourself, where will AI be in 2 years, in 4 years, in 10 years? Will human beings be able to control this exploding technology? So let me make a very radical suggestion, and that is, if the lives of every man, woman, and child are going to be fundamentally changed by this technology, then the people of our country and the people of this world must make the decisions regarding AI, not just a handful of big tech oligarchs. And that is why I hope very much that when President Trump and President Xi meet on Thursday, I hope very much that they will sit down and begin the process of negotiating a comprehensive treaty to establish a pause on advanced AI and a ban on AI superintelligence.
2: Vermont's Democratic Socialist Senator Bernie Sanders speaking at Riverside Church in New York on Monday. This is Democracy Now!, democracynow.org. I'm Amy Goodman with Anjali Kamat.
1: While world leaders are meeting inside the United Nations for the General Assembly, it's also Climate Week here in New York. Just outside the UN, members of the Nepali diaspora and frontline communities from the Global South are rallying right now, along with environmental campaigners and others, to highlight the consequences of global inaction on climate change and to demand global emitters take responsibility for the cost of damages and immediately phase out fossil fuels. Last month, 7 billion Cuban feet of glacial rock and ice collapsed in the Himalayan mountains and crashed into the river valley below, triggering catastrophic flooding that wiped out entire villages. More than 8,000 people in Nepal and across the border in Tibet are dead or missing. Scientists say climate change contributed to the disaster. Nepal contributes less than 0.1% to global emissions.
2: For more, we go to the rally just outside the United Nations, I believe at Dag Hammarskjöld Plaza, where we're joined by Anisha Buddha, program officer at the National Indigenous Women Forum Nepal, member of the Asia-Pacific Network of Environmental Defenders. If you can start off, thanks so much, Anisha, for being with us, by talking about, well, it's been almost a year since Nepali young people protested in Nepal, ushering in a new prime minister, Birendra Shah. Can you talk about the significance of what he is calling for when he talks about climate justice and what Nepal needs right now after the melting of the glacier? There are thousands of glaciers in Nepal, this one resulting in the deaths of what could be up to 8,000 people. Can you hear us, Anisha?
5: Yeah, I can hear you now. So sorry, the connection left.
2: So if you can tell us why you're out there and the significance of your new prime minister brought in by Gen Z calling for climate justice, what this means.
5: Hi, it's Anisha from Nepal. I'm here in New York for the Climate Week. And we are gathered here outside the UN to call for global solidarity We are here as the global south to hold the global north accountable for their responsibility in more than 90% of the global emission of carbon, which is leading to global warming and climate change, which also resulted in one of the most devastating floods that happened in Nepal on 26th August. And it's important for our prime minister to be here. He is going to be speaking at the UN General Assembly tomorrow, and we're really excited and looking forward to that. It's important for our prime minister to be here because Nepal is facing the brunt of the climate change that the global north are doing. So he is here to demand climate justice and also to ask the International Fund for Loss and Damage of $20 million, which is nothing compared to the estimation of around $3 billion that the devastating flood has occurred and done in Nepal. So it's really important for our new prime minister to be here, and also for us indigenous peoples, indigenous organizations, representatives to be here to speak up and to say that we are the victims and we are not here to be quiet, and we are here to demand climate justice and climate reparations, and also to demand just transition.
1: Anisha, Nepal is responsible for less than 0.1% of global emissions. Talk about the impact of climate change on people in Nepal, the disproportionate impact, and especially on indigenous communities.
5: I think the climate change impact disaster each year has been worsening. In 2024, there was a huge flooding that swept away so many households in Roshi, the Roshi River flooding. And now in 2026, it's one of the most devastating floodings that we have seen, with over 8,000 people dead or missing. So it's so, like we said, Nepal contributes to only 0.1% of the global carbon emission, which is almost zero compared to the global north. And which is why it's so important for us to come here and to raise our voices against it, because Nepal, topographically and geographically, it's a mountainous country, which is why it is vulnerable to the glacial outbursts. And this is not the last of the glacier outbursts that we will see. And Nepal will keep seeing disasters like this, and the victims that are impacted are indigenous communities. Almost 90% of the victims that were impacted by the flooding on 26th August are Tamang indigenous communities. Our organization, National Indigenous Women Forum, went there. We visited the community. And what we as indigenous organization understand, that it is not just the lives of the people lost, it's not just the houses swept, but it's their culture, tradition, and their very identity that is being lost by the floods, by the climate-induced disasters.
2: Anisha Buddha, we want to thank you for being with us, Program Officer of the National Indigenous Women Forum in Nepal, member of Asia-Pacific Network of Environmental Defenders, one of thousands who are participating this week, also outside the UN General Assembly that leaders are addressing in this climate week. Coming up, 2026 is the deadliest year for measles in the United States since the disease was declared eliminated a quarter of a century ago. We'll speak to Dr. Paul Offit with the Children's Hospital of Philadelphia. Four people in the last month in Pennsylvania have died of measles. Stay with us.

0: nos hace pensar.
1: Julieta Venegas in Democracy Now! Studio. This is Democracy Now!, democracynow.org. I'm Amy Goodman with Anjali Kamat.
2: In Pennsylvania, health officials have reported 4 measles deaths just over the last month, making 2026 the deadliest year for measles in the United States since the virus was declared eliminated in 2000. Pennsylvania has not had a measles-related death in at least 35 years. The deaths include an 18-year-old teen and a 40-year-old woman, both of whom were unvaccinated, as well as a 6-week-old baby and a newborn who died shortly after birth. The Pennsylvania Department of Health is reporting 792 measles cases across 39 counties, but that's believed by experts to be an undercount.
1: On Thursday, Health and Human Services Secretary Robert F. Kennedy Jr. gave the keynote address at a conference organized by the anti-vaccine activist organization Children's Health Defense, which Kennedy led for nearly a decade.
3: Let me be clear. You have a strong and steadfast friend at the White House. We've accomplished in 19 months which things that would have seemed unthinkable 2 years ago.
2: On Friday, President Trump said he would be demanding the drug companies split up vaccines into 5 shots with 6-month intervals and claimed it would reduce the autism rate. He didn't specify which vaccine he was referring to, but the administration has already been seeking to break up the MMR vaccine, that's measles, mumps, and rubella, into 3 separate shots.
1: For more on the measles outbreak and deaths and the government response, we're joined by Dr. Paul Offit, director of the Vaccine Education Center, physician in the Division of Infectious Diseases at Children's Hospital of Philadelphia. Dr. Offit is also co-inventor of the rotavirus vaccine, Rotatec, recommended for universal use in infants by the CDC. His books include Autism's False Prophets, Bad Science, Risky Medicine, and The Search for a Cure, as well as the book Deadly Choices, How the Anti-Vaccine Movement Threatens Us All. He's got a column on Substack. It's Beyond the Noise. One of his recent pieces is headlined RFK Jr., Secretary of Measles Land. Dr. Offit's joining us from Philadelphia. Thank you for being with us. Let's talk about what you call measles land and RFK's responsibility. I mean, the shocking number of deaths in Pennsylvania alone, 4 in the last 30 days, including a teenager. Can you talk about the significance of this? First time in what? Since it's been eradicated in a quarter of a century.
4: That's right. We eradicated measles from this country in the year 2000. Now, in our state alone, we've had 4 deaths just in the last month. Remember that this virus has a mortality rate of 1 in 1,000. So when you see 4 deaths, you can assume that we are vastly underestimating the number of cases. Even though the Department of Health reports roughly 800 cases, I think you can assume it's probably closer to 4,000. I think Robert F. Kennedy Jr., as Secretary of Health and Human Services, is doing everything he can to play this kind of see no evil approach and not let people know what's really happening. If you look on the CDC's website right now, under measles 2006 deaths, it lists 0. So 0 deaths, even though we know that 4 deaths occurred in the state of Pennsylvania. He doesn't want us to know the damage he's done being such a successful anti-vaccine activist over the last 20 years.
2: Dr. Offit, how can that be? How can the CDC not report these deaths?
4: Because I think that RFK Jr. is telling Erica Schwartz, the director of the CDC, not to report them. I think you're just seeing a politicization of the science. I think that he's doing everything he can to decrease surveillance, to decrease monitoring, and to just try and ignore it. He knows that if he's a successful anti-vaccine activist, you're going to see what you're seeing, not only increase in measles deaths, increase in flu deaths in children, increase in whooping cough deaths in children. He knows that, and he just wants us to be blind to it so he can continue his war against vaccines, which he believes is a war against chronic diseases, even though it's not.
1: Dr. Offit, what about President Trump calling for the breaking up of these vaccines like MMR? What exactly does that mean?
4: I think it's just a lot of hand waving. Both companies that make the combination measles, mumps, rubella vaccine in this country, Merck and GlaxoSmithKline, have issued statements that they have no interest in separating that combination measles, mumps, rubella vaccine into three separate vaccines, because that would mean instead of having a two-dose vaccine at 12 to 15 months of age and then at 4 to 6 years of age, we would have a six-dose vaccine. So it would spread out and separate those vaccines, making it less likely children would complete the series and therefore more likely the children would be in harm's way. The companies, to their credit, have both said that they have no plans to do that. And I don't think the President of the United States can make them do that.
2: And Dr. Offit, we're entering cold and flu season. Kids are back in school. How does what's happening today compare to the measles outbreak in Philadelphia in 1990-91?
4: Right. So I'm still suffering post-traumatic stress disorder from that outbreak. We had, in a period of only a few months in 1990-1991, we had 1,400 cases of measles in our city alone, along with 9 deaths. And I think what worries me the most about what's going on now is, I mean, I'm old enough to have had measles. I'm a child of the 1950s, when there were 3 to 4 million cases of measles a year, 48,000 hospitalizations and 500 deaths. But that's a winter-spring disease. Now we're heading into winter, where children are now back in school, sharing their viruses. And this virus is typically a winter-spring disease. I really fear this is going to get much worse. I just hope that Robert F. Kennedy Jr., as Secretary of Health and Human Services, and Erica Schwartz, the head of the CDC, lets us know what's going on. But more importantly, do what they should be doing, which is get out there every day and bring clinics into those areas that are high risk, meaning low vaccine rates, and do everything you can to prevent what I think is a coming disaster.
1: Speaking of disasters, we're hearing increasingly, like at Eloy Detention Center in Arizona, about a number of people who have measles, maybe up to 8, it may be more. What about measles in confined facilities?
4: Exactly. So I don't think people realize just how contagious this virus is. There's something called a contagiousness index, meaning how many people would you infect during a day, assuming you're contagious and everybody you come in contact with is susceptible. For viruses like influenza or SARS-CoV-2, the cause of COVID, or respiratory syncytial virus, the contagiousness index is 2 to 4. For measles, it's 15 to 18. You don't have to have direct contact with somebody who has measles. You just have to be within their airspace within 2 hours of them being there. If somebody comes into our emergency department with measles and they go back into a treatment room and then they leave that treatment room, no one can walk into that room for 2 hours. That's how contagious this virus is.
2: And how are, you know, to bring it back to Pennsylvania, how are officials in Pennsylvania and Governor Shapiro dealing with this crisis?
4: So Dr. Deborah Bogan is the head of the Department of Health here in the Commonwealth of Pennsylvania. She's doing everything she can with her group to try and identify high-risk areas and to get this vaccine out there, to deal with sort of influencers in the community, to be willing to go into children's homes to vaccinate them, because she sees what this is, which is a growing epidemic, and she's doing everything she can, really without the help, not only without the help of our Secretary of Health and Human Services, but really working against the Secretary of Health and Human Services, says he is the worst possible person to be in that position at this time.
2: And on X, actually, RFK Jr. accused the governor of Pennsylvania, Josh Shapiro, of fabricating the measles deaths. He later seemed to attribute the state's measles outbreak partly to the governor for, quote, refusing to cooperate with the CDC.
4: Right. So I think you can believe pretty much nothing of what this man says. Obviously, those deaths weren't fabricated. The one child who died within a day or so of being born, the mother had measles, the baby had measles, and the baby died of an enlarged spleen, which ruptured, which measles can do. You know that the 6-month-old or the several-month-old child had a severe measles pneumonia. You knew that the 40-year-old had a severe measles pneumonia. You knew that the 18-year-old had something called acute demyelinating encephalomyelitis caused by measles. So you know all that. So the governor is fabricating nothing. It's RFK Jr. who just doesn't want you to know how successful he's been at his anti-vaccine activities.
1: Dr. Offit, before we go, I want to ask you about COVID. I mean, just in my own building, we have people, whole families who are getting COVID. And I wanted to ask you about what we know. Is COVID increasing? And what about the new vaccine?
4: So I think COVID is becoming flu, which is to say, I think you're going to see every year COVID will cause roughly, will cause hundreds of thousands of people to be hospitalized and tens of thousands to die, just like influenza does every year. I think that the vaccine, which is trying to keep up with the virus that continues to mutate, is effective at keeping people out of the hospital, effective at keeping them out of the intensive care unit, and effective at keeping them out of the morgue. As for, it's true, all vaccines like this, which would prevent short incubation period mucosal infections like flu, COVID, RSV. It's not going to be as good at preventing mild disease or moderate disease, but that's not the goal. The goal is to tame the virus so that you're not seriously affected.
1: And can people as easily get the vaccine as during the pandemic? What should parents know in going to their pediatrician?
4: They should be able to. But what RFK Jr. recently did is he said that he's not going to use the Vaccine for Children's program, which pays for about 50% of all vaccines for children who are either uninsured or underinsured. It seems like he's going to hold back on the money for that vaccine, which is just unconscionable. There already are children who are dying of COVID, and he would be willing to do that. I just can't believe we continue to stand back and let this man do what he's doing.
1: What could be done? We have 10 seconds.
4: Well, at some point, it would be nice if people in power stood up for children in this country instead of fearing for their jobs if they contradict President Trump or contradict RFK Jr.
1: Dr. Paul Offit, director of the Vaccine Education Center, physician in the Division of Infectious Diseases at Children's Hospital of Philadelphia, will link to your recent piece, RFK Jr., Secretary of Measles Land. And that does it for our show. I'll be in Westport, Connecticut tonight for the screening of Steal a Story, Please, about Democracy Now! With the director, Tia Lesson. And then we're on to London, Hackney Picture House on Friday, September 25th. On Sunday, we'll be in Lewis. On Monday, we'll be also in London. Check our website. Then to Copenhagen, the Grand Theater, and finally to Berlin, Germany. I'm Amy Goodman with Anjali Kamat. Check our website at democracynow.org.
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Good morning. You are listening to WPFW 89.3 FM. Welcome to part two of A Love Supreme, John Coltrane at 100. I am Craig Williams. I am here this morning to bring you Coltrane in Europe, 61 to 65. But first, I need to let you know that today we are doing a little fundraiser for the station in honor of John Coltrane. This program has a goal of $1,500 in 2 hours to do it. I want to thank Joel from Silver Spring, Maryland, who says, "Go train," and kicked us off with a generous web pledge of to all shows. And you can join him by going to the web, wpfwfm.org, and hitting the red donate button at the top of the homepage. 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Or you can use the WPFW app if you have it on your smartphone. All right. So, and I also will tell you we have a few thank you gifts, including a digipack of his thoughts and music. We also have a t-shirt, and we also have some LPs. And when you go online, you can find out more about that, or you can ask the operator when you call 202-588-0893. Now, if you're a listener of my regular program, which is tomorrow morning, Thursday mornings, 5 to 8, you will know that I always start out at the beginning with some version of John Coltrane doing My Favorite Things. And to the best of my knowledge, there's only one studio version of that, and the rest of those are live performances. And a whole bunch of them were in Europe from 1961 to 1965. Now, you don't have to worry. I'm not going to play 2 hours of My Favorite Things. I'm just giving you that as some background here. The studio album was recorded in 60, released in March of 61, and by the fall of that year, they were touring in Europe. And that's exactly what we're going to present today. We started out with his tune Impressions, performed in Paris, France, at the L'Olympium, the first house, November 18, 1961. John Coltrane, soprano, Eric Dolphy, alto, bass, clarinet, and flute, McCoy Tyner, piano, Reggie Workman, bass, and Elvin Jones, drums. Now, other than this introduction, I'm not going to talk a lot. I'm just going to play a lot of music and tell you what it is. But we will go chronologically, at least through the years, and you can listen to how things developed. And, you know, things were a little more melodic in the earlier years and a little bit more frenzied and driving in the later years. And Elvin Jones was kind of the driving force in terms of keeping that group moving on the bandstand. All right, so we'll tell you a little bit more, but please call 202-588-9739 or wpfwfm.org. Next up is perhaps Coltrane's finest ballad, Naima. This one is Copenhagen from, again, it's called So Many Things, the European Tour, 1961. This is disc two on Acrobat. All right.

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1: All right. Yes, we are WPFW, and we thank you for tuning in and for celebrating with us the centennial of the birth of the great John Coltrane, who one could say changed the sound of jazz. All right. So this is a Love Supreme Coltrane at 100, and this particular program is Coltrane in Europe, 61 to 65. We are trying to raise a little bit of money for the station today between now and midnight. We started out with a goal of $1,500, and we're now down below $1,000 thanks to the generosity of Joel, who called very early on. And then Tyrone and Patricia from Landover, Maryland, made a very generous credit card pledge by calling 202-588-9739. Once again, that's 202-588-9739. If you got a phone that's got the letters with the numbers, that spells Love WPFW, LUVWPFW. And you can go to the website and make a pledge, as Joel did, and that's WPFWFM.org, or the WPFW app will get you to the same pledge form. I also want to thank a friend in Washington, D.C., who made a very generous credit card pledge, again, by phone. And he is getting the John Coltrane 100, 1951 through 67, 6-LP box set, plus the 100th anniversary commemorative T-shirt. And you can get those thank you gifts or a few more. And you can see them on the pledge form if you're doing it online, or you could talk to the person who answers the phone. And be patient, wait approximately 4 weeks to receive your stuff. It'll go directly from the warehouse to you. You don't have to rely on WPFW to send it out. Isn't that great? Again, I'm Craig Williams. I normally do Morning Brew Classic Jazz Edition. Our Coltrane celebration started out this morning with our program director, Katia Stitt, in her normal spot for Morning Brew, but she today brought you Cosmic Love, Alice and John. I am doing Coltrane in Europe, 61 to 65, as I said. Up next at 11 a.m. will be another Morning Brew programmer host DJ Ellen Carter doing a Love Supreme, the spiritual and romantic side of Train. Muezi Montali will bring you the Praxis of John Coltrane through Alice Coltrane at 1 p.m. At 2 p.m., Willard Jenkins will bring you the Atlantic Train. Those are his years prior to Impulse on Atlantic Records. And then Candy Shannon, My Favorite Things, comes on at 4. My Favorite Things, The Artists Surveyed. Josh Myers, one of our substitute hosts here, or maybe he has his own show now, I'm not quite sure, brings you Train Live, the Vanguard Newport and recently released live recordings. Miles Willis, who brings you Miles Ahead on Sundays, comes in at 8 with the Classic Quartet 62 to 64, and Jordan Strudwick in his normal 10 p.m. to midnight is going to be bringing you Ascension, June 1965 forward. So if you're a scholar of Coltrane's work, if you're just a fan of it, if you just love jazz, what a wonderful day we have in store for you from now until midnight. And I thank all of my colleagues for coming through to produce this music for you. And all you need to do is thank us by going to the phone 202-588-9739 or on the web WPFWFM.org. Now, in that last set, we heard a long version of Naima from Copenhagen, and that's from So Many Things, the European Tour 1961 on Acrobat. And then we just heard Blue Train performed in Helsinki, a different compilation called European Tour 1961. This was disc 4 on Les Chants du Monde, the Song of the World. And that's kind of what Coltrane was. We are, oh, so the other thing I want to say is that Coltrane did these tours. It was actually 61, 62, and 65. And it was very interesting how the lengths of the tunes changed dramatically from one venue to the next. I know that some of the My Favorite Things come in at just over 10 minutes. Most of them are in the high teens, and there's a few that are, you know, more than 20 minutes long. And so to give you just a little taste of that, we're going to go back to Naima, but this time in Stockholm. And it's a much shorter version. So while that's playing, you'll have, 4 minutes and 8 seconds to go to the phone, 202-588-9739.

All right. WPFW 89.3 FM 202-588-9739. We have Mr. John Coltrane on his 100th birthday helping WPFW raise some funds so we can stay on the air, continue to speak truth to power, continue to bring you both jazz and justice. And speaking of justice, last Friday evening at the John F. Kennedy Memorial Center for the Performing Arts, there were more than 4,000 people who turned out to say no to the POTUS and to keep arts alive. And if you were part of that crowd, I personally thank you. Thank you, thank you. If they hadn't closed off the terrace by the river, we would have had enough people to wrap the Kennedy Center 2.5 times. But people weren't deterred. They went to the bike path by the river to still surround the building and send a message to 1600 Pennsylvania Avenue. Now, back to today's celebration at hand, John Coltrane. From 1961, we heard a short version of Naima, and more ballady than the first one, performed in Stockholm from European Tour 1961, Disc 5, on Les Chants du Monde, or Monde, The Song of the World. And then we went to Baden-Baden, a small town on the edge of the Black Forest, a spa town founded by the Romans. Matter of fact, Baden means bath, and Baden-Baden means baths. Cole Porter, Every Time We Say Goodbye. And that seemed, in, at least in my pea brain, appropriate for leaving 1961 and moving into 1962, where we heard from the John Coltrane Quartet, the 1962 Graz Concert Complete Edition on Jazz Lips, the classic quartet, John Coltrane tenor, McCoy Tyner piano, Jimmy Garrison bass, Elvin Jones drums, Cole Porter's Every Time We Say Goodbye. All right, so we got two more pledges in during that last set. John from Bethesda, Maryland, made a pledge to Resistance Radio with John and Regan on a web pledge by going to wpfwfm.org and finding the red donate button at the top of the page, or perhaps he used the WPFW app. And if you don't have the WPFW app yet, you can find links to download it on our website as well. And Christopher of Hyattsville, Maryland, made a credit card web pledge as well. And he says, Train lives, and so does Dolphy. And Eric Dolphy was part of the quintet that performed in Europe in 1961. He says, thanks for the programming, and I'll just say, thanks for listening. That's Christopher in Hyattsville, Maryland. So join Joel, Tyrone, and Patricia, and Friend, and John, and Christopher, and support WPFW by going to the website, WPFWFM.org, or the phone 202-588-9739. Again, I want to thank our program director, Katia Stitt, for bringing us Cosmic Love, Alice and John. And after this program at 11 a.m., Ellen Carter comes in to bring you A Love Supreme, the Spiritual and Romantic Side of Train. Katia
Ellen and myself are 3/5 of the Morning Brew crew. Louisa Mathali and James Pope on Africa Now will be presenting more of Coltrane, and we'll go from there. All right. Up now is something. The Inchworm from European Tour 1962.

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We had two friends, one from Rockville, Maryland, and the other from Tacoma Park, Maryland, both making web credit card pledges that have brought us down below $500 to go. We have exactly 30 minutes to do it in. We have not heard from Virginia yet this morning. So where are the folks in Annandale and Tyson's Corner and Alexandria and Arlandria and even further afield in Stafford or Loudoun counties, Fairfax, Fairfax City, 202-588-9739. Now this is part two of John Coltrane at 100, A Love Supreme, John Coltrane at 100, and God, gotta stop saying that. We have Ellen Carter coming in a half an hour to bring you A Love Supreme, The Spiritual and Romantic Side of Train. Muwizi Mthale and James Pope on their Africa Now show will also be celebrating the centennial of Mr. Coltrane, followed by Willard Jenkins doing Atlantic Train at 4. At 4, Candy Shannon comes in, A Love Supreme, The Spiritual and Romantic Sides of Train. That makes four of the five Morning Brew programmers bringing you Coltrane specials today. I think that's worth a donation in and of itself. So if you love Morning Brew, support us this day on Coltrane's 100th anniversary of his birth in Hammett, North Carolina. All right. Josh Myers at 6 will bring you Live Train, the Vanguard Newport and recently released live recordings. And Josh does have a program here on WPFW. It's Friday night, Saturday morning, depending upon your perspective, 2 to 5 a.m., right before Arthur Maniac McCloud. And then Miles Willis will be here with the Classic Quartet, 62 to 64, and Jordan Strudwick, Ascension, June 65 forward. His normal spot, 10 to midnight. Now, in that last set, we heard the Inchworm perform Paris in 1962, and then we heard Billy Eckstein's I Want to Talk About You from Copenhagen in 62. Yes. Let's see. If you are lucky enough to be at the DC Jazz Fest on Saturday, the 5th of September, you heard young tenor player Isaiah Collier from Chicago doing a tribute to Coltrane. And stop it, Craig. No more and ums. Let's see. He did a version of the Inchworm that was like channeling Coltrane. It was amazing. So check him out if you're unfamiliar with his music. Playing underneath me now is Afro Blue from Live in France 1927-28 on Gambit Records, the classic quartet.
And this brings us into the 65 portion of the program. I want to thank William from Atlanta, Georgia. Who's thanks for Aaron Coltrane. He's in my top three of all jazz artists. Can't argue with that. I wonder who your second and third choices are, Mr. William from Atlanta, Georgia. So join friend from Rockville, friend from Tacoma Park, and William from Atlanta, Georgia. We still got a few hundred to go. I'm trusting we can do this, though, folks. Please, 202-588-9739. I'm going to let this play out, and then we're going to switch to the first version of My Favorite Things for this morning, kind of ending where I normally start. 202-588-9739, WPFWFM.org.

All right, folks. We are approaching only $100 to go. We got 20 minutes, 19 minutes to do it in. I want to do better than that. 202-588-9739. Close only counts in horseshoes and hand grenades and WPFW fundraising, but I want to go over. So 202-588-9739.

All right, I will apologize in advance for talking over Mr. Coltrane. Matter of fact, pre-pandemic, when our public affairs programmers used to come into the studio, I used to have fun chewing the fat with E. Ethelbert Miller on the margin, Thursdays 9 to 10. And he came in the studio, and I was about to talk over John Coltrane once during a fun drive, and he really gave it to me. Anyway, we've still got some money to go, and I don't want to leave it on the table. One person getting a couple of the commemorative Coltrane at 100 WPFW t-shirts will put us over the goal. And to do that, you call 202-588-9739 or 1-800-222-9739. Yeah, there's lots of reasons to give to WPFW, and the most important one is it keeps us on the air so we can do what we do best, like this special programming celebrating John Coltrane. You're not going to find that anywhere else in Washington, and I bet there's less than a handful of people in the or a handful of stations even across the country that are doing a full day of Coltrane programming. Yes. Let's see. I want to thank Paul from Annapolis, Maryland. It's a little confusing because a different name comes up, but in the notes it says Paul from Annapolis. So thank you. He put his pledge on a credit card, and it looks like he dialed 202-588-9739. Let's push this a little harder. We still have 12 minutes to go. I'd like to get another $500. How about somebody joining the Jazz and Justice circle? And for a pledge, a sustainer pledge of $89.30 a month will get you there. It'll get you the 6 LP box set of John Coltrane and a t-shirt for your entire family. How's that sound, folks? 202-588-9739. I'm going to let this play out again for a little bit longer while we wait for Ellen Carter to come in and do her Love Supreme, the the spiritual and romantic sides of Train. That'll be great. William from College Park, Maryland, just made a donation to Community and Watch and Comment Fridays. So thank you. Let's keep this going. As I said, I'm going to let this play out. This is John Coltrane Quartet, the classic quartet, calling from live in Comblain-la-Tour, Belgium, 1965, August.

I want to thank a friend from Alexandria, Virginia, a new member who called 202-588-9739. The first new member I've gotten in several pledge drives, and new members are so important to us. So 202-588-9739.

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And we're continuing with the John Coltrane tribute.

0: Good morning, and yes, it's not 5 a.m., but I'm participating in the special programming for John Coltrane, celebrating his centennial here at WPFW. My name is Ellen Carter, and you usually hear me here on Monday mornings from 5 a.m. until 8 a.m. with Morning Brew Jazz Notes Edition. But today, I'm presenting A Love Supreme, the spiritual and romantic side of Train, the loving side of Train. He was just a loving person. You just heard one of his masterpieces, the CD, A Love Supreme. I did an interview with Lakeisha Benjamin in 2024 after she had a car accident, which when I saw the picture of the car after the accident, I couldn't imagine how she survived it. And after that, she created, produced, and wrote a lot of the music and performed some of Coltrane and Alice Coltrane's music on her CD, Lakeisha Benjamin Pursuants, the Coltranes. We'll hear just a second of her, and then we'll hear her with D.D. Bridgewater doing Acknowledgement, and then we'll hear from John Coltrane with Resolution, and we'll hear Spiritual. And we'll, oh, so much more music, so much that it's been hard for me to decide what to play. And you know we're in the midst of a small drive. And, oh, we have some wonderful, wonderful, wonderful featured gifts. I have to raise $1,200, and I know you're going to help me this morning. I'll be here from 11 a.m. until 1 a.m. 1 p.m., I'm sorry, 11 a.m. until 1 p.m., and I'll tell you about the rest of the programming in a moment. Let me just go to the music, okay? Thank you for joining me.
1: Why did you decide to record the Coltrane's music?
2: The Coltrane music in general was something that was, you know, very, like, near and dear to me. I kind of have always, you know, personally looked up to both of them, like, in terms of their artistry, their spiritual messages, their personas, personalities, human beings. They've always been, like, my biggest, like, if you go for what do you strive for as a musician, what level are you trying to achieve, that's always where I've been trying to reach. So in that regard, it made sense for me to pay homage to both of them. And I also felt that I'm a huge Alice Coltrane fan. I actually knew her music before John Coltrane's music. So I wanted to kind of equal the playing field here and kind of show people how amazing both of them were rather than just highlighting the saxophones.

Love Supreme.

In the background, John Coltrane and Duke Ellington, The Feeling of Jazz. And that's why I have to be careful this morning, because I get so into this music. Whoa, you're in tune to WPFW 89.3 FM in Washington, Jazz and Justice Radio. And we're in the midst of our special programming, A Love Supreme, Spiritual. That's the tune that you heard, John Coltrane and his quartet, and he was very spiritual. His quartet that was playing with him on that tune was Reggie Workman. I'm going to try and do it all from memory. I better just go on. And whew, you know, this music, John Coltrane and this music. And we're in the midst of a pledge drive, a short pledge drive. I have to raise $1,200, and I know we can do it this morning. I'm on until 1 o'clock at 1 p.m. with Mwinza Motale, and James Pope will come with Africa Now, and they'll do the praxis of John Coltrane through Alice Coltrane. I need to hear from you this morning. 202-588-9739. 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And I always like to say the loving side of Train. Okay, with the tune Spiritual, we heard Eric Dolphy. That was him on the bass clarinet. McCoy Tyner on piano. Reggie Workman on the bass. Elvin Jones on the drums. This was recorded at the Village Vanguard in New York in 1961. Before that, we heard from John Coltrane, Acknowledgement, A Love Supreme. From the CD, A Love Supreme, John Coltrane. Performing with him, McCoy Tyner, Jimmy Garrison, and Elvin Jones. And you know, I got to see all these people except for John Coltrane. My parents saw him in 61, and when they came back, it was like they had been to church. Before that, we heard from Lakeisha Benjamin. We heard her first talking about why she she created a CD in a tribute to John Coltrane and Alice Coltrane. The CD, Lakeisha Benjamin, Pursuance, the Coltranes. And the tune we heard was Acknowledgement, her rendition of Acknowledgement with D.D. Bridgewater. And then we started out again with Acknowledgement from John Coltrane. We're going to go back to the music with John Coltrane from A Love Supreme. I have to play Resolution, part two of A Love Supreme, John Coltrane. And all of the artists, all of his friends said he was just such a wonderful spirit. Just a wonderful, wonderful spirit. To the music, and I'm waiting for you to make those pledges or donations to WPFW, and we have gifts available for you. I'm trying to raise $1,200, and I know you're going to help me out this morning. I'll be here from 11 a.m. until 1 p.m. The tune, Resolution. Thank you.

John Coltrane. We're in the midst of the WPFW, A Love Supreme, John Coltrane, celebrating his centennial all of today until midnight tonight. Several of my wonderful colleagues will be sharing their music. Two of my wonderful colleagues already shared their music. And we're also asking all of you wonderful individuals out there that have kept WPFW going to make a pledge today. 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I'd like to thank Friend. Thank you so much for making a pledge. And also I'd like to thank Stephen in Virginia. 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I'm sorry, not Morning Brew. I'm usually on Morning Brew every Monday morning from 5 until 8 a.m., but right now I'm part of a special programming for WPFW from 11 a.m. until 1 a.m. This is special programming showing our appreciation for John Coltrane and his music. Not only he was a very spiritual person, yet also he was an activist. He approached everything that was negative in our world and tried to make it better. He had such a wonderful spirit, John Coltrane. Let me tell you about the music you were listening to. We heard the tune Promise. And after he went through some problems and all, he wrote a lot of this music, the Promise, the tune, the CD, A Love Supreme, all because he was so grateful to God for helping him to get through all of his problems. John Coltrane. And his bandmates and his peers said that he was so remarkably kind, gentle, and humble, with virtually no ego. The way he performed. 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Well, actually, it's noon now. And we're going to go back to the music, but first let me tell you what else you heard. I told you the tune Promise with John Coltrane, McCoy Tyner, Jimmy Garrison, and Elvin Jones. And then we heard from John Coltrane, Resolution. We heard the tune Resolution from his CD, A Love Supreme. A Love Supreme Part 2 Resolution with McCoy Tyner, Jimmy Garrison, and Elvin Jones. And the spiritual CD, also, I want to make sure you know that on that tune, on the bass, was Reggie Workman. Jimmy Garrison's on that CD also, but on the some other tunes. Elvin Jones was on the drums, Eric Dolphy on bass clarinet, and John Coltrane was on soprano and tenor saxophone. Well, usually during this time you have Don't Forget the Blues, which is important programming also here at WPFW, and they were so gracious to allow us to play John Coltrane during this time period. And John Coltrane loved the blues, all jazz musicians, because the blues was a very important part of African American music. It was a blending of the West African musical traditions and the harsh realities of life under Jim Crow
segregation, poverty, and sharecropping. So he wrote several tunes and had a CD, an album. John Coltrane plays the blues, and we will hear Blues to Elvin, which I thought was so beautiful for him to do a special tune for one of his band members. Thank you so much for joining me, and I hope you're going over to make that pledge or donation at 202-588-9739, or you can go on the internet at wpfwfm.org. And I want to let you know, no amount is too small. If you can do $10, $20, or even more, please, it would be great to hear from you, okay? To the music, John Coltrane, Blues for Elvin. Thank you so much for joining me. Truly, it is a delight.

Good afternoon. Oh, it is so wonderful for me to be able to be here and to share this music with you this morning. We were listening to John Coltrane from the CD Train's Blues. The tune we heard was Train's Blues, performing with him, John Coltrane, of course, on tenor. Kenny Drew was on piano, Paul Chambers on the bass, and Philly Joe Jones on the drums. Recorded back in 1956. I want to thank, two friends that made pledges. Thank you, thank you. We're trying to get to $1,200. And we need $900 more, and we will have made the goal. And I know y'all are going to help us get there. I know you'll help us get there. Also, I want to thank Daritha. I want to thank you.

John Coltrane's CD. John Coltrane plays the blues, and the tune we heard was Blues to Elvin, a tune that he wrote for Elvin, or no, that Elvin actually wrote that tune. And John Coltrane put it on his CD, John Coltrane. We're going to go back to the music, and then we'll go back to some of the love tunes of John Coltrane, and you know who you'll be hearing from. And we'll be back and forth, okay? I got to share this with you. And again, I thank you. $900, and we will have made the goal. But it would be great if we go over. Really great. Okay, you can go on the internet at wpfwfm.org. 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Scroll down to Love, I Love Supreme. Please. WPFW needs to hear from you. In the background, John Coltrane and Duke Ellington with The Feeling of Jazz. Okay, we got that feeling of jazz, but also the blues and all that other music that comes into it. Coltrane loved it. So guess what he did? Dizzy Gillespie's sextet did a tune, We Love to Boogie. And this was back in 1951. The day, ooh, when I was born. And now I'm telling my age. And I love this tune. And you see if you can keep still. Dizzy Gillespie will hear John Coltrane and the first time he ever soloed. This was 1951, March 1st, 1951. Kenny Burrell on guitar, Percy Heath on bass, Carl Kansas Fields on the drums, and Fred Strong and the Calypso Boys on vocals. Okay? Are you ready for this? Let me see if you can stay in your seat when you hear this. We Love to Boogie. John Coltrane with Dizzy Gillespie. Thank you so much. I need to hear from you too. $900 and we will have made the goal to the music.

And that was his first solo, John Coltrane's first solo with Dizzy Gillespie's band. We're going to go to John Coltrane right now with the tune I Love You. And performing with him on this tune, we will hear Earl May on bass and Arthur Taylor on the drums. I love you. Thank you. Thank you, everyone who's made pledges already. And we're waiting for you. $900. And we will make the goal this afternoon. Waiting to hear from you. Thank you ahead of time. Waiting to hear from you and you and you. Waiting to hear from you. That number again, 202-588-9739, or you can go to wpfwfm.org, click on donate, and scroll down to to Love, A Love Supreme. Waiting to hear from you and you and you. We're doing this special for John Coltrane. Just for you. And that's WPFW, always bringing you the music and information. Again, that number, 202-588-9739, or you can go on the internet at WPFWFM.org or ORG, and you can make a pledge. No amount is too small. But it would be great if you have the ability to pledge more. It would be great. And we do love the sustainers. $10 a month, $20 a month really makes a difference here at WPFW. Okay, to the music with I Love You. And we love you here at WPFW. We do.

$500 and we'll make the goal. $500 and we'll make the goal. Back to the music with Bags and Train, Milt Jackson and John Coltrane. Three little words, and you know those three little words. Waiting to hear from you.

I'd like to thank Arthur Hyland. Thank you so much for your kind words. And he's sending out a challenge to the LSB to step up and meet all the programmers' goals today. And also, I'd like to thank Grace Turpra, and I hope I'm pronouncing your name properly, who lives in Washington, D.C. Thank you so much. Thank you all. Oh, thank you so much. $500, and we will have made the goal. 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Every penny we need to keep the station going like you keep us going always. I need to hear from you. Any amount is not too small. Anything. If we get 100 people with $10, we've gone over the goal. We got that $500. Waiting to hear from you. Going back to the music with John Coltrane and Johnny Hartman and the tune dedicated to you, dedicated to all of you who made donations and pledges, and all of you who are going to make a donation and pledge. And we have so many wonderful, wonderful gifts. Oh, boy, I can't wait. So I'm off the air to choose what I'm going to get. Whoa, so many great gifts. $500, and we will have made the goal. I'm going to go on to the music because I know you're going to help us out this afternoon.

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And next up will be Mwinza Muntali and James Pope with Africa Now, the praxis of John Coltrane through Alice Coltrane. A lot of great programming here at WPFW until midnight, celebrating John Coltrane. 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I'd really love to hear from all of you. Thank you

so much. Everyone who's made pledges already, oh, thank you, thank you, thank you. I can never, never thank you enough. We're going to go back to the music right now with D.C.'s own, Metropolitan D.C.'s own, Paul Carr, Lena Cycli, Alan Johnson, Michael Bowie, Lenny Robinson, on their single, the tune Trains Truth. Thank you so much, and thank you for helping us with that $500 that we still need in order to make our goal. And have a wonderful rest of the week. And I look forward to being with you on Monday for part two of my celebration of John Coltrane. Thank you. Thank you. And thank you. And as I said, have a wonderful rest of the week. But I'm waiting to hear from you. Paul Carr on sax. And you know that tune, don't you? It's the John Coltrane's Equinox with their lyrics, Trains Truth. Waiting to hear from you.

0: From across the nation and around the world, for Pacifica Headlines, I'm Jesse Lent.
1: Will a deal be made with Iran that lets them rebuild and create a far greater country than it ever was before? Maybe one of the greatest in the Middle East or even the world? Or do I annihilate the Islamic Republic and do it quickly, never giving them a chance to kill and destroy people and countries again?
0: President Donald Trump speaking at the UN General Assembly in New York City yesterday. The president, who also threatened to, quote, drive them into hell, told the AP that U.S. and Iranian officials met later that day with his chief envoys Steve Witkoff and Jared Kushner, the president's son-in-law, speaking with their Iranian counterparts for roughly 3 hours at the annual gathering of world leaders, but offered few details about how the discussions transpired or the substance of that exchange. UK Prime Minister Andy Burnham used his address to the UN General Assembly to speak out about Israel's repeated attacks targeting Palestinians in Gaza and the West Bank.
2: Far too many people have died, including so many children. Far too little aid is getting in, and it has gone on for far too long. We will not stand by as the horrific suffering continues to grow, and the prospect of a two-state solution, the best hope for peace and stability for both nations, comes under attack. Last month, Israel issued tenders for the construction of the E1 mega settlement, which would drive a wedge through the West Bank and threaten to put a viable Palestinian state beyond reach. It cannot be allowed to happen.
0: The UN has called Israel's attacks on Gaza and the West Bank since the country's war on Palestine began in October of 2023 a genocide. France's President Emmanuel Macron echoed Burnham's sentiment on Israeli attacks on Palestine, dismissing President Trump's claims made just hours earlier in his UN address of having secured peace in Gaza, saying not a single humanitarian corridor had been reopened in the enclave, despite the proclaimed peace. In what was his last address to the United Nations before leaving office next year, Macron said the world was witnessing a spectacle that should shame everyone. The United States, Denmark, and Greenland signed a defense deal at the UN yesterday that allows the U.S. to build two new military bases in the Arctic territory while reaffirming Denmark's sovereignty over it. Ahead of the signing ceremony yesterday, Trump said, quote, "We will immediately begin the process of developing a large military presence in the appropriate locations," according to the BBC. Danish Prime Minister Mette Frederiksen said the deal was, quote, "good for the U.S., Denmark, and Greenland, and also for Europe and NATO," while Greenland's Prime Minister Jens Frederik Nielsen said it was, quote, "a win-win-win." But speaking yesterday from Denmark's capital city of Copenhagen, one local resident told Reuters she questions whether Denmark and Greenland's leaders really had a choice.
3: "I find it extremely disturbing for many reasons. On the one hand, I find it disturbing because it shows the power that Trump is getting, you know, in the whole world. I find it disturbing because of the excuses the Danish government is making as to why they are making that agreement with the United States. I'm not saying that they could do anything else. I'm not saying that they could do it differently. I don't know what would happen if she said no, but I find it disturbing that, you know, what I find disturbing is the excuses that they make to sign that deal."
0: Greenland has been under the control of Denmark since 1721. Back in January, President Trump expressed a profound need to take over all of Greenland and turn it into an American territory, a desire he has expressed throughout his second term, according to the New York Times. The paper called his capitulation to settling for just a couple military bases a, quote, "major retreat." Later today, OpenAI CEO Sam Altman, Anthropic CEO Dario Amandei, AI safety researcher Yoshua Bengio, and Hugging Face CEO Clément Dulong are all scheduled to brief the 15-member UN Security Council about the dangers of AI. In his UN address, President Trump pushed back on the recent negative AI reports, attempting to rebrand artificial intelligence as superintelligence, saying this is how the technology will henceforth be referred to within the U.S. government. Those are the latest Pacifica headlines for the Pacifica Network. I'm Jesse Lent.

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2: 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Today's show features the praxis of John Coltrane through Alice Coltrane. African Now is next.

Welcome to the show. I'm Muiza Muntali. The music in the background is Africa by the John Coltrane Quartet. And we play that remembering John Coltrane's birthday, which is today. He would have turned 100 years old today. Today's Africa Now is part of WPFW's day-long tribute to John Coltrane. A Love Supreme, John Coltrane at 100, is being presented from 5 a.m. to midnight here on WPFW. A whole day to train and to Alice Coltrane. The programs will share what this music has meant to Black people fighting to be free and what it still offers us now. 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Our goal for this hour is $500. 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Here is Africa Now's co-host and executive producer, James Pope, with the show.

0: To understand the music of John Coltrane, you must understand the long genealogy of a genre of African diasporic cultural expression called Black classical music, or jazz as it is often labeled, particularly as it moves back and forth on the time-space continuum, from the now moment to the future moment as yet seen, to the complexities of the past, back to now, never in a linear path. You must listen to Sun Ra, Diz, Bird, Sunny, Brother Ah, Abdullah Ibrahim, Celia Cruz, Tito, Hugh Masekela, Abby, Lincoln, Ella, Nina, Holiday, De La, Tribe, Guru, Heavy, the birds, the wind, the rain. You must be able to map the material and non-material experiences, often improvised in response to the conditions within which African peoples found themselves. You must understand the deep ancestral, historical, and spiritual memory of a people to simultaneously be aware of these conditions while also seeing a world beyond those conditions. John Coltrane, the person, the musician, is a vital link in a long chain of humanity, a representation of an African vibration of humanity. Amir Baraka, in his article, John Coltrane, Why His Legacy Continues, writes, "Why does his legacy continue to influence our lives, our music, and the arts? Train emerges as the process of historical clarification itself, of a particular social aesthetic development. When we see him standing next to Bird and Diz, an excited young inlooker inside the torrent of the rising bop statement, right next to the chief creators of that fervent expression of new black light, we are seeing actual point and line, note and phrase of the continuum. As if we can also see Lewis and Bichette hovering over them, with Prez hovering just to the side, waiting his interest, and then beyond in a deeper yet to be revealed hover, Pharaoh and Albert and David and Winton are Olu in the mist they are about to be, when called by the notes of what has struck yet before all mentioned. Train carried the deepness in us through Bird and Diz, and them back to us. He reclaimed bop fire, the Africa, improvisation, blue spirituality of us. The free jazz was parallel to free Huey, free Angela, the ballad of the bullet, free black people."
1: The poem for John Coltrane called I Love Music. It begins with a quote from Train. Quote, "I want to be a force for real good. In other words, I know that they're bad forces. Forces that bring suffering to others and misery to the world. But I want to be the opposite force. I want to be the force which is truly for good." Unquote.
0: For Amir Baraka and many others, Train still sounds inside us as the freedom we seek, the total expression of our lives as the expression of the human-headed soul, teaching that the flaming paradise of his music is in us to create the world we live in. But above all this, more than any of this, to understand Train, you must understand his wife, Alice Coltrane. You must listen to her organized vibrational melodies that seek in their own space to free people who did not know they needed to be free, and as of yet still not know they need to be free. Today, we will listen to a radio documentary produced by the Pacifica Archives. We hear Alice on Train and an interview of Train less than a year before he moved beyond. Our show is produced today in solidarity with the Native, Indigenous, African and Afro-descendant communities at Standing Rock, Venezuela, Corbury's in Jackson, Mississippi, Brazil, the Avalon Village of Detroit, Colombia, Kenya, Palestine, South Africa, and Ghana, and other places who are fighting for the protection of our land for the benefit of all peoples. Enjoy the program.

0: Music is so wonderful. It's so powerful. Music is utilized for healing. Music makes people forget their pain, their troubles. Music is used in practically every religious service all over the world. It's a powerful, nearly invisible force that reaches into the hearts of people. Not only the intellect and the intelligence, but to reach into the heart and the spirit. And that's where good is taking place.
1: The music of John Coltrane and the voice of Alice Coltrane. This is From the Vault, the Pacifica Radio Archives weekly program that brings our history out of the vault and onto the radio. And I'm Brian DeShazer, director of the Pacifica Radio Archive. On January 12, 2007, Alice Coltrane passed away from respiratory failure in the West Hills of Los Angeles. She was 69. Born in Detroit on August 27, 1937, Alice McLeod was raised around music. Her mother was a singer and piano player, while her brother played bass professionally. Alice studied in Paris with the legendary jazz pianist Bud Powell, and she played in jazz ensembles with vibist Terry Gibbs, saxophone players Yusuf Lateef and Lucky Thompson, and guitarist Kenny Burrell. After her husband's death, she wrote and produced her own albums, incorporating the harp into compositions, and is now largely credited with the inclusion of that instrument into modern jazz. Outside of music, Alice Coltrane was a writer and spiritual leader, known in her religious community by her Sanskrit name, Turiya-Sangitananda. She founded the Vedantic Center, a spiritual commune in the Santa Monica Mountains on 48 acres. Despite all her accomplishments, Alice was a very humble woman, rarely speaking to the press and preferring to speak about John when she did. In July 2005, she was gracious enough to sit down with her friend and KPFK music programmer, Maggie LaPique, and Mark Torres, senior producer for the Pacifica Radio Archives. The interview is intimate and personal, sticking mostly to John's life and her life with him. But it is candid and unlike any other interview Alice Coltrane gave. We're proud to say it only exists here in the Pacifica Radio Archive. And this week, to honor Alice Coltrane and her husband John Coltrane, we air the documentary that was made from the original interview entitled Train Legacy.

0: Hello and welcome to a very special KPFK and Pacifica Radio Archives program. I'm Maggie LaPique, and joining me is Mark Torres.
1: In this program, we will be honoring the life, music, spirituality, and love that is the legacy of John Coltrane, one of the most innovative and influential musicians of the 20th century. We will present John's music, his words.
2: You don't go to school and say, sit down and say, I know what you're getting ready to teach me, you know? You sit there and you learn, you open your mind, you have to be quiet, you have to be still to do it.
1: And an interview with his wife, Alice Coltrane.
3: He was very inventive, too creative, always thinking about music, always composing music. Reaching home after a concert, he's in the house at 3 o'clock in the morning practicing.

John Coltrane was born September 23, 1926, on the day of the autumn equinox, one of the 2 days during the year in which night and day are in perfect balance. From the age of 12, with clarinet in hand, Train got serious about his music. Only a year later, losing two very important people in his life, his grandfather and then his father, his music took on a deeper meaning. The death of the two strong men in his family affected him deeply, but more than anything else, this was the beginning of Train's ongoing dedication to musical study.

0: On Thursday, July 14th, 2005, Mark and I spoke with Alice Coltrane at her home in Los Angeles, California. She begins by describing how she came to know John.
1: My first experience with him was through the music itself, the recordings. Not having seen him perform or anything, it was the music that attracted a lot of us young people in Detroit years ago. And the time did come when he had a concert in Detroit, and myself and many of our musician friends, we wanted to make sure we were there to hear him perform. And I have to admit, it was outstanding, it was magnificent, it was superb in every way.

after he performed, he did not go to a secluded dressing room or anything like that. He was standing right near the stage itself, about maybe 2 or 3 feet from going up. And I was standing there, and interestingly, I was thinking about this, so maybe I should just mention it. I was standing there, and very close to John, I have to admit. Maybe if he was 3 feet away, I probably was maybe another 3 or 4 feet away from him. Somebody walked past me and said, are you playing tonight? We wanted to know because we wanted to, you know, we wanted to hear you. I said, no, how could I? Not possible. we're all here to hear John. So what was interesting is when, as soon as he mentioned, are you playing tonight? We wanted to hear your concert. However, he jolted straight up. He was sort of like leaning for by whatever, a large table, but he was just had his elbow on it, sort of holding his forehead, pensive. The way I saw him so much, his spirit is so quiet, and he's the kind of person that you don't want to invade that, whatever that world of his own silence and his own contemplation. You don't want to enter that. Well, anyway, as soon as the person said, are you working tonight? Oh, we want to hear you play. And he jolted straight up and just looked at me. And I had not been introduced to him, so there was nothing I could say or do about that. But I noticed that was, it's just made a mark, you know, in my memory. And I think about it quite a bit. So that was sort of my first encounter with him.

0: Okay. Welcome to a special edition of African Owl as we commemorate John Coltrane's 100th birthday. He would have been 100 years old today, born today, September 23rd, 1926, on Equinox Day, as a matter of fact. And hence, one of his big hits is Equinox. Also with me today in the virtual studio is program director, Katia Stitt, straight from the motherland.
1: Straight from the motherland, that's right.
0: That's right. Yeah, you just got off the plane. Not the boat this time, but the plane.
1: Right, exactly. Good afternoon, Wiza. It's such a wonderful program. I was listening to James's intro, and I mean, I have not heard a better articulation of not only Train's work, but the relationship with Alice. And I actually meant to text him and say this, that was a beautiful piece of writing. And
0: James is good at that.
1: Very good.

0: I mean, it was amazing, but to capture the essence of who
1: Yes.
0: Train was and that union this morning, we focused a bit on the same thing, this cosmic love between the two of them, but it was so beautifully done. And then, of course, to hear Alice talk about the fact, and in this Pacifica Radio Archives piece, talk about the fact that he would get in at 3 a.m. from a gig and start practicing again.
1: Yeah, and then they would actually, she was saying, I think, was it in your show? I guess in your show where I heard it talk about her and Train. After the children went to bed, they would just be basically jamming
0: Exactly. I mean,
1: with the music in the house and creating all this great
0: right.
1: work. Yeah.
0: Well, and you see why Ravi, their sons, Ravi, Iran, I mean, how could they not become musicians? So, this is just a wonderful piece. I do want to let folks know that the piece that you are playing from is available. It's called Our PRA John Coltrane Life and Legacy Digipack. And it can be yours for a pledge of $75. And I will say, Muiza, we have an embarrassment of riches in terms of John Coltrane collector's items that we are offering today. We have the short sleeve T-shirt, the commemorative T-shirt. We have the Coltrane 100. That was a box set that was issued during this year, the year of his centennial. And there are two versions of that box set. There is one that is more complete in that it is a 6 LP set, a 6 LP set, and it deals with Train from 51 to 67. And this is vinyl, you all. We're not talking CDs here. This is vinyl. That is yours for a pledge of $500. And then if you want the 2 LP set, which are highlights from 57 to 64, which is also a beautiful vinyl set. Both come with a beautiful booklet. That is yours for a pledge of $180. Again, we have the t-shirts at 75, and we have the digipack where you can have, I mean, that is one of the most important things to me, Muiza, is to be able to hear the voices of the voice of John Coltrane, to be able to hear the voice of Alice Coltrane. And there's really so little of John Coltrane's voice recorded in interviews. There's a famous Frank Kosky interview, but there's not much out there. So to be able to hear at least Alice talk about him and to have his voice as well in the digipack is something very special. So I hope people will listen and enjoy what you're doing and learn from what you're doing, but also understand that you're not able to do this work. James is not able to do the beautiful writing and delivery without having space for such a moment like this to celebrate John Coltrane's centennial on the air. And of course, this is something that we had to do. So Africa Now, as you all always do, right? Joining in, because again, there is that if it's not clear to people, it should be, there's that very strong connection as well in the playing to Africa, to the motherland. And so it just makes perfect sense that Africa Now is here and we want people to support. And we have $320 to go. That was very long-winded.
1: Oh, no, perfect. That's perfect. It's perfect. I think it's captured the essence of what we're trying to. Sorry to
0: Oh,
1: interrupt.
0: that's okay. We want to thank Elizabeth out of Alexandria, Virginia. She says, I just love all the jazz music. Would be wonderful to hear more music. Oh, and less talk. Well, Elizabeth, we have to do both because, to understand John Coltrane, I don't think one can understand him fully without hearing the contextual information, the really very important contextual information that Alice Coltrane is giving. And that is also what sets us apart. There are jazz stations out there that just play the music. I listen to them, WBGO, WWOZ. But what sets WPFW apart and makes it truly unique is that you have people who are bringing you the music like the other stations, but offering you a deep context and historical knowledge that the other stations don't possess and can't present to you. So this is why we have both. Even on a day like this, we have the music and the message because there's so much. There's the important transmission of information that is happening in these discussions you hear with Alice Coltrane and between colleagues like Muizen and I. So Again, $320 to go. Thank you for getting us started today. You can do that, folks, 800-222-9739 or WPFWFM.org. You all have come through so beautifully all day today, and we're asking you to do it again right now. Muiza?
1: Yeah, and I just want to remind folks, we just need $320 to fill the pledge. I'm tempted to look to buy one of these to support, not buy one of this one, to support the show. Well, so I can get the thank you gift, tempting thank you gift, which should sound very tempting, and. And we want to continuously thank you as well for making sure that we're able to do this, because we're only able to do this because of your continuous support. Actually, this is fitting for our celebration in a few months. In February, it'll be 50 years of WPFW. So,
0: right, exactly, yeah. Exactly. And John Coltrane fits in there perfectly, you know. So, again, we ask you to go to the phones before we return to the file. I know Muiza always has a jam-packed show, so talking long will not work here, but we do ask you to go to the phones, make that call that makes the difference. You support everything here at WPFW, and you allow us to have space to celebrate John Coltrane for an entire day on his centennial. Not many radio stations, even jazz stations, can boast that. I said this morning, half jokingly, that we were rivaling KCR today, WKCR, because they're known for doing these legendary deep dives into artists, especially on their passings or birthdays. And they have a bunch, like a huge amount of historical and contextual information that they give as they're playing the music. And I think today we are rivaling KCR. So I'm very proud of all of our programmers who are supporting the day, including you, Muiza, and James, and the great work. And we're proud of what African Nile does every week, because they're always bringing us to the continent, bringing us to the diaspora, informing us of what we need to know regarding the continent, so we know how to move in the world and how to support our African family, both in throughout the diaspora and on the continent. What's happening geopolitically, which informs so much of what happens to us here. So again, the number to call, 800-222-9739. 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
1: We're going to go back to the second segment of the practice of John Coltrane through Alice Coltrane. And this is a conversation with Alice Coltrane from the Pacifica Archives.

And then the next one of any importance had to be at Birdland when I was performing with Terry Gibbs's group. He was the headliner. John was the headliner. And we had this, I don't know, cubicle practically, just sort of sitting room. And he would show up and he would be sitting on one end of the room. I sit on the other, and I never said anything to him because the silence was so heavy. The quietness was so thick that there was no way I was going to say anything to him. But after about 2 or 3 days, because I think we had four or five days, slowly some words would, like, he'd speak, and like if I was reading something or if he was reading something, maybe we'd talk about the reading material. And from that conversation developed and more, and we became friends.

0: How was John as a band leader?
1: Yes, he was very kind to everyone. He never insisted on anything. He is very mild-mannered. His character is of the highest order. I never seen him have an argument with anyone. I heard him explain things when there needed to be clarity about a certain subject, but there was never anger or sort of abrasive, reactionary tone in his voice. It was just always very kind, very even, tempered, very balanced, his manner. And I think that he was respected by the musicians for that. I respected him also for that, because I've seen leaders sort of under the pressure of the leadership and the responsibility and all that. I've seen them just not be able to be in good control. And he was always, whether we traveled or something about the ticketing or about the concert, the contract, he was just very mild and very even-minded, even-tempered.
0: Did you ever have an experience where you were playing with John, where you were able to pause for a moment and almost not believe what you were hearing, creating?
1: I think not, which I think is interesting, because some people think, how could you even play anything? Seems like you would have only been in awe of sitting in that position next to him, playing this music. Here he is, a creator and an innovator of a sound that was just so beyond our thinking. And to sit in that seat. Also, McCoy Tyner, I felt, is a great musician and a great innovator. Believe me, I never had any qualms about it. And I feel the reason is the assurance came from him, from John. Had he said, you know, I really want you in the band, because he asked me. I was surprised the day that he asked me, because the other band had gone on their way, separate ways. It surprised me. I didn't know why I would not even take time out to find someone to take the position that McCoy had. And when he said, I want you, you know, to join the band, be with us, play with us. So I said, okay, it's fine by me if this is what you want. So I didn't have a fear, a doubt. I knew I had a lot to learn, but I felt, what a great opportunity to learn. You know, I wouldn't want that forfeited for anything. So I gladly accepted, and it was beautiful. It was a great experience. I think it lasted about a year because of his health and everything, but it was wonderful, wonderful. Just for us to, you know, play music together. In the house is what we did most of the time. Once the little ones were asleep, this is what we did in the evening. We'd go over music, try new music, read some of the scores and whatnot, like Stravinsky, Schoenberg. We'd look at their offerings, and it was a nice time to be with someone who was at such a level of high respect and high achievement. You know, it's okay. I feel great to walk along beside someone and you both can relate to each other because you're sort of at that level. But it was greater respect for someone who was so achieved in their field. And that you don't expect. You don't expect that this is someone that's looked upon with such great honor, and deservedly so. I mean, we'd never heard a music that, we'd never heard even a sound like that. And you know, we had great people before us, Lester Young, Charlie Parker, all of those great players, and they had their unique sound, which was their gift. When John came out, that we heard him, we heard his sound. We heard something that hadn't been exploited, that hadn't been played, not like that.

0: You spent a lot of time with John during the turbulent times, of course, the 60s. Mm-hmm. It was the decade of the civil rights. How were you and John affected by these turbulent times that saw the rise of black consciousness in many forms?
1: Mm-hmm. We were affected to the point that we wanted to do whatever we could. We wrote letters to Congressman Conyers. He wrote a letter to Dick Gregory. And the purpose in those letters was to mention if black people could become empowered more financially, it would really end a lot of the strife and a lot of the confusion would end, since it's a basically monetary state that we live in this country. America is, that's the whole heart and spirit of America. And he wrote letters that he couldn't get a decent answer from. Dick Gregory was real strong in the 60s, always with a mic, always busy. And when his program was presented, he did reply. Listen how simplistic it was. Let us encourage people of color, just save $1. $1, or contribute $1 a month so that you can build your own schools, you can have your own banks, you can own your own businesses. In those days, you couldn't get a $3,000 small businessman's loan. You couldn't. Even into the 80s, you couldn't get a $5,000 small businessman's loan. It was very sad. You know, he was looking for solutions. Nothing came up, but I know that one person alone can make a difference. But you need strength in numbers. And you need to reach many thousands of people. And people with a mic had the outlet. They had the means by which to reach the masses. And it didn't happen. So it was a lot, you know, it's just sadness to see the assassinations that occurred. The Kennedy brothers, Reverend Martin Luther King, and all so forth, people dying for what they believe in. And that was a very sad time.

0: Listening to a special tribute to John Coltrane. It's a day-long tribute by WPFW today. I love Supreme John Coltrane at 100. John Coltrane would have turned 100 today, September 23rd. And this is Africa Now, and our contribution to the day-long program is it's a Pacific Archive discussion with Alice Coltrane. And it's a program that we actually aired a few years back, and we titled it "The Praxis of John Coltrane Through Alice Coltrane." A very engaging, fascinating conversation with Alice Coltrane. And early on, actually connecting with Alice Coltrane and John Coltrane's union in more ways than one, philosophically, musically, spiritually. Katia Stitt, who's here with me right now. She's the program director here at WPFW. Her show on Wednesdays, the Morning Brew, Brown Borders Edition, also featured that connection, Alice Coltrane and John Coltrane. Katia, do you have any, if you could give us some words as well.
1: Yes. Well, I loved just hearing that last segment, you know, when she talked about but so it proves the point in a way that John Coltrane and Alice Coltrane both were political people, that they thought about how to help and empower Black people.
0: Yeah, and even the song, sorry, even that song was playing, that was Alabama
1: Alabama, exactly, how
0: after.
1: connected to the world after the bombing of the 16th Street Church and those four little girls perishing. So John Coltrane was very much of this world and contemplating the world through his music, through his art, and even through the discussions, the beautiful discussions. I mean, I wish I could be a fly on the wall to have heard the two of them discuss anything, much less music and art and politics, you know, and even child rearing. I mean, they were very clear on how they wanted their children to be raised. She even says that in an interview, that was one of the things that they came together on, how they wanted to raise their children. And so this is a rare opportunity to hear Alice Coltrane, in her own words, talk about her beloved John Coltrane. And it was a reciprocal, very mutual love that they had. So again, if you're enjoying what you're hearing this afternoon on Africa Now, the exceptional work that James Pope and Muizzin Wintali always do, we urge you to go to the phones right now. We have 3 minutes before the headline news comes your way. Glenda out of Alexandria, we want to thank you so much. And Glenda's picking up a t-shirt. That is great. $245. So let's see, Muiza, if we have four people picking up a t-shirt at $75, we will exceed the goal right
0: And that
1: now.
0: and that's a special T-shirt, commemorative
1: Exactly. Only
0: John Col
1: available today.
0: yeah John Coltrane commemorative T-shirt.
1: Exactly. You know, so there are many, many, many commemorative John Coltrane gifts that you can receive, but we know that the gift is having the space to have a show like Africa Now on today, celebrating the life and legacy of John Coltrane at 100 years old. We know that having WPFW as an institution here to ensure that a conversation and a programming day can be housed and fulfilled here. And that is what your dollars do. You ensure that there is space here, that WPFW is a space where this kind of thing can go on. So we ask you now to support Africa Now, support that which supports you. 800-222-9739, 245 to go. We've made every goal so far. We want to make this one. And it's a fine conversation that we have. And this can be yours also for a pledge of $75. We should let you know that. So you can hear, listen in detail, and in its entirety, this conversation that our colleagues Maggie LaPique and Mark Torres had. From the station out in Los Angeles with Alice Coltrane. 245 to go, 800-222-9739 or WPFWFM.org.
0: And you can also be a sustainer member as well. 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
1: 120.
0: $120 for the year. And if you do $20 a month, that'll be $240 for the year. And that'll be, and actually, if you do that, we'll be just $5 short of the goal if one
1: Exactly.
0: person
1: Or
0: has
1: if we have
0: two people do that.
1: two people do that, that would be perfect. So we can do this, you all. You can keep calling even after the program has officially ended and make the pledge of support for Africa Now today. It's such a beautiful program and it deserves all the praise and it deserves your support. So again, 800-222-9739, wpfwfm.org. Mwiza?
0: Thank you very much. And that's Katia Stitt, the program director here at WPFW. Thank you for being with us after a long journey from the continent. And also want to thank our executive producer and co-host, James Pope, our engineer, Robert, and our Africa World Now Project collective of Dr. Josh Myers, who has a show later on today, by the way, as part of this Coltrane tribute today at six. And his show is Train Live, The Vanguard at Newport. And also following this show is Headline News and also Willard Jenkins will continue the tribute to John Coltrane, looking at the Atlantic Train. And that's followed by Candy Shannon with My Favorite Things, paying tribute to John Coltrane. I'm your host, Mwiza Mtali. Thank you. Have a great day. Have a great week and stay safe.

0: national security. For WPFW News in Washington, I'm Sue Goodwin with these news headlines. CNN, Politico, and MS Now will be facing off against the Trump administration today in a courtroom for a hearing in the case the news outlets brought against the administration for banning them from the White House grounds. They argue that the administration is unconstitutionally engaging in viewpoint discrimination by punishing them simply because he dislikes their content. In a court filing yesterday in the case, the Justice Department defended the ban, stating that the news outlets were trafficking in verifiable falsehoods and posed a threat to national security by publishing sensitive or classified information. U.S. courts have consistently ruled that denying or restricting a journalist's entry to the White House on the basis of their reporting violates the First Amendment, and no U.S. law explicitly makes it a crime for a journalist to obtain or publish classified information. President Trump told reporters he will allow the three outlets back in if the ban gets struck down, but insisted he should have the right to kick them out. In more news, at the UN General Assembly in New York, Iran's president said that his country will never bend at the knee one day after President Trump threatened to annihilate the Islamic Republic. WPFW's Noah Portner has this report.
1: Iranian President Masoud Pezeshkian used his address to answer Trump directly, saying that the resistance of the Iranian people will only grow in the face of sanctions, and that Iran will never bow its head. He accused America of terrorism over the assassination of former Supreme Leader Ayatollah Ali Khamenei. He held up photographs of Khamenei and more than 150 Iranian schoolchildren killed in the first days of the war. He said Iran only defended itself and is not made up of terrorists, and warned that Tehran will not allow the Strait of Hormuz to be used against it. This last bit indicates that Pezeshkian's hardline government is unwilling to seriously negotiate. Yesterday, French President Emmanuel Macron used his farewell address to condemn Trump's Gaza policy. Macron said, quote, "Some boast of a supposed peace, but that peace has not reopened humanitarian access for a single second," end quote. He called the situation a spectacle that should shame us all, pointing to daily violations in the occupied West Bank and warning against a global return to the laws of the jungle. Israel and the White House both vehemently deny the French president's claims. 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
0: And in more news, Senators Bernie Sanders and Greg Kassar unveiled a bill today to ban artificial superintelligence and establish a cabinet-level agency to regulate AI. The Ban Artificial Superintelligence Act establishes heavy regulation of the rapidly evolving technology, particularly following a string of high-profile cyber attacks and doomsday warnings from industry insiders. The bill also bars AI models from designing nuclear or biological weapons and would ban models that try to escape human oversight or deceive humans. It would establish severe penalties for companies or individuals that seek to develop advanced AI outside federal oversight. Congress has so far done little to rein in the AI industry, even as some of its most prominent leaders warn about potentially catastrophic risks. For WPFW News, I'm Sue Goodwin.
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0: From the Bags and Train set, John Coltrane and Milt Jackson. John Coltrane on tenor saxophone, Milt Jackson on the vibes, Hank Jones on the piano, Paul Chambers on bass, Connie Kay at the drums, with the piece simply titled Bags and Train. A pivotal period in John Coltrane's development arrived in the late 1950s when he signed with Atlantic Records. That indeed is our theme from now until 4 p.m. It's the program we're calling The Atlantic Train. Good afternoon. I'm your host, Willard Jenkins, from now until 4 p.m. Pleasure to bring you this music as part of WPFW's day-long celebration, A Love Supreme, of the music of John Coltrane, the music spirit of John Coltrane, from now until midnight, right here at WPFW 89.3 FM in Washington. And indeed, it is an opportunity for you to contribute to WPFW, contribute your support of WPFW as we continue with our John Coltrane special here on this September 23rd, the 100th anniversary of the birth of John William Coltrane. And I'm also happy to say the birth date of my spouse, Susan Jenkins. So happy birthday to Susan Jenkins as well. And we are celebrating John Coltrane, and we are joined by WPFW programmer and program director, Katia Stitt. Welcome, Katia.
1: Hey, good afternoon, Willard, and happy birthday, Susan. And I had no idea.
0: Yes, indeed.
1: Wonderful.
0: Same as John Coltrane.
1: I know it was September.
0: Yes.
1: But,
0: and
1: wow,
0: you know, and you know, just a little note for you in this: the music of John Coltrane on Atlantic Records was collected in a beautiful, comprehensive box set called "The Heavyweight Champion: The Complete John Coltrane Atlantic Recordings," which we are featuring from now until 4 p.m. And just a note: I was reading the notes, and I was very happy to see that in Downbeat magazine in 1962, Barbara Gardner interviewed John Coltrane, and he told her that Sonny Stitt was his favorite at that time.
1: Oh, I remember seeing that.
0: So
1: yes,
0: apropos, yes. We have Katia Stitt joining us today. Katia, yes, indeed. Thank you, Katia. And tell us a little bit about WPFW's membership drive during this day-long celebration of John Coltrane.
1: Well, you know, Willard, we've had a number of these special days, and you've participated in others throughout, where we really spotlight, we highlight artists, and artists that have offered us a lasting message, and of course, a legacy of music unparalleled. And if John Coltrane is definitely in that number, and we could not let his centennial go by, just like we did not let Miles's go by and others, you know, we couldn't let his centennial go by without marking such a significant date. And John Coltrane offers us so much, not only musically. I mean, it's funny to think about, music is like the baseline, right? But like spiritually, intellectually, all that he gives us, and of course with Alice as well, but all that they give us, all they leave us, it's still informative and instructive today. So we thought that, and of course, jazz is at the core of what WPFW was founded on. This is indeed the house that jazz built, just as much as it is the house that social justice built. So we wanted to honor John Coltrane today. And you, I don't know if you heard me earlier, but I was teasing that, you know, we are holding our own against WKCR in their, like,
0: the marathons,
1: you know,
0: yes.
1: Right, thousands of hours of train that you'll hear today. You know, but what I will say is that I think we're a small team, but a mighty team. And I've learned so much about train, and I've heard selections that I had not really taken time to listen to. And so I'm learning, I'm sure many listeners out there are learning, and it's being borne out by the number of pledges today. It's amazing how people have just come through. And the folks love train as much as we do, Willard. If you don't mind me taking just a moment to thank some of the folks from the previous hour, because I want to prime the pump for what we're doing this for this 2 hours. We have a $1,200 goal, 800-222-9739, WPFWFM.org, and are the ways to connect and make that pledge, make that call, that click that makes the difference. I want to say thank you to a friend out of Tacoma Park who came through for Africa Now. Thank you so much. Patricia and Richard Wilson, they say remarkable. They admire John Coltrane and his wife and their conscience and influence on the African-American movement. And I dare say on the global movement. I mean, they are prolific and on so many levels. A friend out of Mount Rainier says thank to Anonymous. Thank you so much, friend. Marvin Henderson, Marvin out of Ellicott City, thank you so much for your pledge of support. Thank you, thank you. And Charles out of Upper Marlboro says, keep WPFW alive and remember the miracle of John Coltrane. And indeed, John Coltrane's presence being artistry is certainly a miracle. And I also want to shout you out a little bit, Willard, because, you know, for people to dedicate their lives to this music is not an easy thing.
0: It is not.
1: You know, I mean, we both know in different ways, right? Like, we, you know, and so we have someone here, just so the listening audience knows, and maybe an audience that doesn't hear you all the time. Willard Jenkins is a well-known jazz author, critic, co-wrote a book with Randy Weston on Randy Weston. He is also a NEA jazz master. So to have him bring his collection, but also the knowledge underpinning what we're going to hear from the Atlantic years is priceless. There really is no amount of pledge there really is no pledge amount that is sufficient for someone who has so much, who has lived it and has so much knowledge and so much to share, who volunteers to do this work freely because they love the music so much. They love Train so much. And so we also have to be part of this praxis, part of this ongoing a circumstance where we put the music in the center. Someone like John Coltrane, you know, on his centennial birthday, we take deep dives, you know, in little pieces to get a complete picture of the man and his music and his legacy. So again, please support Willard right now in what he's doing. Support these next 2 hours. I know we've got a lot of music, so I'm going to be quiet. But I just had to say that because I think it's important for people to know that not only are the people you're listening to, not only have they given their lives to this music, but the people presenting their music, many of them have given their lives to this music. That is no small feat. And if you appreciate anything about WPFW, that is certainly one of the facts to appreciate. So again, 800-222-9739, WPFWFM.org are the ways to connect. Weeza also pledged. Thank you so much, Weeza, as well. See, we do everything. We're not only behind the mic, but we're also giving, donating.
0: Absolutely, absolutely.
1: I know that you and Sue do that. Many of us do it. So again, please make that call that makes a difference right now. Let's get Willard started. $1,200 to go. We have no doubt we can do this.
0: There 202.
1: Are some amazing. Yep.
0: 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As the music continues now, let's hear another of John Coltrane's classics from the Atlantic Records years. That would be the great piece that John contributed called Countdown. Countdown, in this case, featuring John Coltrane on tenor sax, Tommy Flanagan on piano, Paul Chambers on bass, Art Taylor at the drums. Countdown, John Coltrane, and we are counting down indeed from now till 4 p.m., we are counting down on the Atlantic Records side of John Coltrane, and we're counting on your support at 202-588-9739 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From John Coltrane, the Atlantic Years.

0: John Coltrane on Atlantic Records. John Coltrane with the classic Naima, written for his first wife. John Coltrane on tenor saxophone with the Miles Davis rhythm section at the time. Wynton Kelly on piano, Paul Chambers at the bass, and Jimmy Cobb on the drums. And before that, we heard, what a powerful, powerful rendition of Mr. PC, the tune that John Coltrane wrote in tribute to Paul Chambers. Mr. PC with John Coltrane on tenor sax, Tommy Flanagan on the piano, Art Taylor on drums, and Mr. PC himself on the bass. And we are concentrating from now until 4 p.m. on the Atlantic Records side of John Coltrane, one of the more potent periods of John Coltrane's recorded career. And I think one of the producers at Atlantic Records, Joel Dorn, who was responsible for reissuing a lot of John Coltrane on Atlantic Records, I think he put it best when he said, and I quote, "It's really very simple. The music on John Coltrane's Atlantic Records changed jazz and the way it's played. The James Earl Jones character in Field of Dreams speaks about an instant when all of the tumblers in the universe are in perfect alignment. That was Train at Atlantic. It's where he became himself. Everywhere he'd been, everything he'd done and was, where he was headed, all of it and more is in the Atlantic recordings." John Coltrane put the period on a sentence that was generations old. So far, no one has started a new one. The words of producer Joel Dorn about this period in John Coltrane's life, this period in his recorded career, when John Coltrane in the late 1950s signed with Atlantic Records and made some powerful recordings. Good afternoon and welcome again to A Love Supreme, WPFW's centennial tribute to John Coltrane. John William Coltrane, born September 23rd, 1926. We started things out at 5 a.m. with our own Katia Stitt and Cosmic Love, Allison John. And we are now at the point of John Coltrane, the Atlantic Records years, from now until 4. We'll be followed at 4 p.m. by Candy Shannon with My Favorite Things, The Artist Surveyed. At 6 p.m., Josh Myers will tune in with Train Live, the Vanguard, Newport, and recently released live recordings. And then at 8 p.m., Miles Willis with the Classic Quartet, Focus from 1962 to 1964, and we'll close things from 10 to midnight with Jordan Strudwick and Ascension, June 1965 and forward, with John Coltrane, as we take a comprehensive view and tribute to the music of John William Coltrane here on WPFW on this September 23rd, 2026. The centennial anniversary of the birth of John Coltrane. Thank you so much for joining us. And remember, you too can contribute to WPFW. And I'm joined by our program director and programmer who got us started earlier this morning, Katia Stitt. Katia, welcome back.
1: Thank you, Willard. And the programming is beautiful. The history and the knowledge is beautiful. We thank you so much. And the people are thanking you. We have some folks that we would like to show our gratitude to toward. We have $940 to go, you all. We are doing very well. So just keep the calls and the clicks coming. 800-222-9739 or WPFWFM.org are the ways to connect. $940 to go. And Sister Nia out of Bloomington, Indiana says, thank you for the amazing, and she capitalizes amazing, Willard, programming everyone has been doing in honor of Baba Train. WPFW is the truth. And I think we are. Thank you so much.
0: Thank you so much.
1: Yes, indeed. And then John.
0: And she's listening online.
1: She is listening online. Absolutely. Yes, indeed. Yes, and you can too, or you can listen to our app as well, which is online. But you can download that PFW app and listen there. And then John out of Alexandria, Virginia, gives us a familiar line. He just says, keep on rocking in the free world. Well, we don't know how free it is right now, John, but we are in the world. The freedom's being taken away from us quickly, which is why WPFW is so very important. And honestly,
0: we're in the midst of freedom music here.
1: Exactly. I was going to say why John Coltrane is so critical to really rock it in the free world, to keep the world free. We need folks like Train. And so we ask you to, as you're listening to, again, Train, the Atlantic Years, please go to the phones. Please go to your computer. Make that call, that click that makes all the difference. You make everything here possible. Willard has, you know, surveyed many, many, many, many, many radio stations in his career. And he can tell you not many stations would set aside a full day, even for John Coltrane, even on the jazz landscape. Very hard to do in a corporatized America.
0: Absolutely.
1: So, this is the free world right here at WPFW, and we ask you to support it, 800-222-9739, and support the great work that Willard Jenkins is doing this afternoon, or WPFWFM.org. And I know it's hard to break away from the listening. I mean, I found myself lost in the music, too, and I was like, oh, yeah, we have to pitch. And then it makes me also think about, you know, what I want to learn. And what others want to learn about this music. So you heard Willard tell us it was like a pivotal moment. He was just leaving Miles Davis's band, and he comes into his own in this period. And that is what Willard is bringing us, you know, the Train that we're going to hear more of as the day proceeds. And so, but this is a pivotal moment, and Willard is illuminating that for us so beautifully, both through the music and the words. And if you understand, if you appreciate, if you understand the critical nature of having this kind of context and history presented, then please support that which supports you right now. 800-222-9739. As we said before, we have a plethora of John Coltrane memorabilia, as it were, or memorial gifts today, only for today. And Willard, I wanted to ask you about one of our gifts, because I'm sure you know, and maybe you can illuminate for the audience the importance of it. It is this Coltrane 100, the vinyl box set. And there are two iterations. There's a 6 LP set, and then there is the 2 LP set. I don't know if you have come across that in your writings or in your critiques, but it is one of the gifts for today, both the 6 LP vinyl set, which has a beautiful booklet, and the 2 LP set, which also has a beautiful booklet. The 6 is yours for a pledge of $500, and the 2 LP set is yours for a pledge of $180. And of course, there are all sorts of combinations of t-shirt and vinyl, t-shirt and digipack, digipack and vinyl. All of these things are there when you go online to make a pledge.
0: They're likely are people in our listening audience who have not been fully introduced to John Coltrane and John Coltrane's music and his impact. And that particular box set that you mentioned, that is an excellent primer, an excellent way to get started, to get your John Coltrane collection started, if you will. 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Tell us again about it.
1: Yes, it's so we're offering both. We're offering the six disc vinyl disc, that is, package. And
0: LPs, yes, indeed.
1: LPs, exactly. That's pretty amazing. Yes. I just want to read it correctly here for you. The six LPs. The 6 LPs. and it spans, Willard, it spans 51 to 67.
0: So it includes a lot of this Atlantic material.
1: Exactly, yes. Exactly. Well, see, yes. This is why we needed you to, you know, unpack it for us. And then the 2 LP set are highlights from 57 to 64. So again, I think, and what I love is also this is issued by the estate of John Coltrane. There is nothing that makes me happier than when artists and artist families control their work.
0: Absolutely.
1: And that is another lesson that it was a low-key lesson, but, you know, Alice and John did that very well. And
0: yes, indeed.
1: made sure that the legacy, not only the music, but the material legacy was passed on to their children in such a way that they control what happens with their legacy and not an outside source. So we are, you know, fortified again and again by the work of John Coltrane and Alice Coltrane and by your work, Willard. So again, we ask you to go to the phones right now or go to the computer, 800-222-9739 or WPFWFM.org are the ways that you can connect, to us to make a pledge of support. They're telling me about the t-shirt where you can go to look at it. So at the next break, I'll make sure to have that information because the t-shirt is beautiful. It's a commemorative collector's item only available today, yours for a pledge of $75. However you get to us, it's important that if you're within the sound of our voices right now, that you be in solidarity with us, with this work. If you're loving the train, and I know you are because some of you are texting me, if you're loving what's happening on PFW and you are in a position of privilege and you can support financially, we ask you to do that because we also know there's so many people out there that love train, adore train, and understanding all of his body of work and who cannot afford to support right now. So won't you be that person standing in the gap for whomever cannot support today and say, yes, not only am I listening and my ears are working, my mind is working, my heart is working, because you can't listen to this music without a heart and spirit. I mean, you know, it just does something to you.
0: Absolutely.
1: My wallet is also working because I can afford it. So we do what we can when we can. 800-222-9739, WPFWFM.org. What good is our privilege if we don't use it when we are able to?
0: Absolutely. Willard? And we are going to move now into a period that was actually just prior to the introduction of John Coltrane's classic quartet. He is working with two of the members of that classic quartet on this particular piece. And this is also a great example of John Coltrane, the superior blues player. We're going to hear Village Blues, a John Coltrane composition. And in the band working with John Coltrane is McCoy Tyner on the piano, Elvin Jones on the drums, two members of the great quartet, and rounded out by Steve Davis on the bass. And let's hear, Katia, let's hear the Village Blues. 1-800-222-9739 or WPFWFM.org. 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It's time for the Village Blues, Katia.
1: That's all we need is the Village Blues.

0: John Coltrane playing the blues. Indeed, John Coltrane, the blues player, our focus for that particular set. Yes, indeed, John Coltrane, blues to Elvin, a tribute to Elvin Jones, the drummer in the band. John Coltrane, a superior blues player, no question. And you just heard that in that set. Blues to Elvin with Elvin Jones on drums, McCoy Tyner on piano, Steve Davis on bass rounding out the cast, John Coltrane on the tenor saxophone, Blues to Elvin, and before that, The Village Blues from, again, from Atlantic Records. And good afternoon, in case you've just tuned in. This is WPFW 89.3 FM in Washington, and we are in the midst of A Love Supreme, WPFW's John Coltrane Centennial Birthday Marathon, here from now until midnight. Coming up next, Candy Shannon with My Favorite Things, the Artists Surveyed. I'm looking forward to that one. And I'm joined by WPFW's program director and programmer, Katia Stitt, who got us started at 5 a.m. Thank you, Katia. And thank you for opening up WPFW's airways to this kind of special programming.
1: Well, you know, Willard, it's what we have to do. This is what WPFW was made for, built for, and this is the music that those who came before at WPFW envisioned and always did. You know, I mean, I remember earlier days, 8th Street, and probably earlier than that, I'm sure Robert and others can tell us, they were always, always lifting up artists on their birthdays or if they passed away. And so we're just in the tradition today. And we thank you for participating. We thank Candy, Ellen, Craig, Josh, later on, Jordan, Miles, Muiza, and James Pope. So many folks who put, and then, you know, our staff who created the t-shirt. And the t-shirt was actually commissioned. I found out just now from our GM that it was commissioned from an artist. And so it really is a collector's piece. And it can be yours for a pledge of $75. We ask that you give what you can right now to this magnificent treatment of John Coltrane's work and the Atlantic years specifically, and to the knowledge that Willard also brings to this. So please, if you have not made that pledge of support yet, it's not too late. We have another hour with Willard. Candy is going to join Willard in the second hour as she moves into her own program at 4 p.m. But we ask you now to support that which supports you. Willard and all the programmers today gave extra time because, you know, they still have their weekly program, right? They gave extra time to put together another program because John Coltrane is that important, because our listeners are that important, and because certainly the station's mission is just that important. So again, the number to call is 800-222-9739 or WPFWFM.org are the ways to connect to make that pledge that makes everything here at WPFW possible. We are still in need of $940, Willard. I have no doubt that we will exceed this goal this afternoon. And we do that with our listeners. We do that with those of you who understand the importance of having a space where John Coltrane can be celebrated through a marathon like this, having a space where we can speak truth about power, and not only through public affairs, but through music too. This is what Train was doing and so many others were doing. So again, it's on you to support that which supports you. And we implore you to do that now, 800-222-9739 or WPFWFM.org. Willard, we had a listener ask about a new book, Spirit Catcher, which is about John Coltrane. Do you know this work?
0: No, I don't know this work.
1: Ah, well, we will find out together. He just read it, Gus Griffin. He's an organizer, and it's called Spirit Catcher, The Life and Art of John Coltrane by John Frame. And so, you see, we're learning all sorts of things today. Things are
0: exactly
1: coming up for people. Exactly. Now we have a new book to get and to say, oh, let me check this out. Please, please, please, you all, we cannot implore you enough. We also can't thank you enough. Many of you have come through beautifully today. So we want to do the same right now. 800-222-9739 or WPFWFM.org are the ways to connect. $940 to go for this 2 hours of beautiful programming that Willard is offering. And you can Do it now in the break so you don't miss any of the music. Willard, where are you taking folks next?
0: Oh, we're going to go next to a couple of classics. All this music is classic.
1: Exactly. That's what I was thinking of.
0: But we're going to go next to a couple of the real touchstones in John Coltrane's recorded career. We're going to start this next set with the classic Giant Steps. And you know, Giant Steps, that put improvisers on notice that
1: Yes.
0: there was certainly a new sound and a new way of playing this music, and John Coltrane was at the forefront of that. And we'll follow Giant Steps with the classic Equinox as we continue our celebration of John Coltrane, the Atlantic Years, and we call for your support at 202-588-9739 or 1-800-222-9739. You may also pledge online at wpfwfm.org. Right, Katia?
1: That's right. And we want to
0: Indeed.
1: thank someone that just came through, Cisco out of Beltsville. Thank you so much. And
0: Thank you,
1: he says
0: Cisco. Thank you.
1: WPFW is doing an amazing job picking up that t-shirt. $840 to go. So y'all are coming through. You know, Willie, they love to make us sweat. They were making me sweat this morning. They love to make us sweat down to the wire, down to the wire. But it's okay
0: Indeed.
1: because we love what we do.
0: Yes, we
1: And we're
0: do.
1: going to have a fire set coming up. So thank you, Willard.
0: 800-222-9739 as we tune in one of the great classics of John Coltrane's compositional side, the extraordinary improvisation known as Giant Steps. John Coltrane with Tommy Flanagan.

In the late 1950s, John Coltrane began experimenting on the soprano saxophone to add to his tenor saxophone mastery. And in that particular instance, we just heard John Coltrane on the soprano saxophone in an encounter with one of his Atlantic Records soulmates, and that would be the great Ornette Coleman. John Coltrane collaborating in that case with Ornette Coleman's rhythm section and with Ornette Coleman's music. The piece called The Blessing from Ornette Coleman, featuring Ornette Coleman's rhythm section of the time, Don Cherry on the trumpet, Charlie Hayden on bass, Ed Blackwell at the drums. The Blessing, John Coltrane essaying Ornette Coleman's composition. And before that, we heard from one of the all-time classic improvisations, John Coltrane's Giant's

0: And coming up next is Candy Shannon with My Favorite Things, the artist surveyed at 4 p.m., followed at 6 p.m. by Josh Myers with Train Live, the Vanguard, Newport, and recently released live recordings. At 8 p.m., Miles Davis will examine the classic John Coltrane Quartet from 1962 to 1964. And at 10 p.m., Jordan Strudwick will take John Coltrane from June 65 onward. That's WPFW's John Coltrane Centennial Celebration from now until midnight. And here at 89.3 FM, we are proud to represent the music of John Coltrane. We are Jazz and Justice Radio, and this is our opportunity to recognize one of the great soothsayers of this music we call jazz, John William Coltrane, on the date of his birth, his centennial, September 23rd, 1926 was the birth date of John Coltrane. Here on September 23rd, 2026, we're celebrating 100 years of John Coltrane. And I'm joined in the studio by WPFW's Candy Shannon, who will be on next with My Favorite Things. 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
1: Am I here? I am. Thank you.
0: Okay.
1: All right. It's good to be in the studio with Willard Jenkins. What a privilege. You know, as Katia said last hour, we have our own jazz treasure in Willard, and you usually hear him on Sundays. Let's see, two.
0: Two now until you start 4 at, p.m.
1: Yeah, two
0: yes,
1: to four.
0: Indeed.
1: I remember we used to be a little bit later,
0: right.
1: But Willard's been a part of WPFW practically since, well, he is a column, a foundation, a stalwart of the music and the programming here at WPFW. It just can't imagine it without Willard Jenkins. And we would like you to take a moment to think about all that you have gained, all that you appreciate if you're listening today, all the excellent reasons why WPFW will remain a part of the progressive, non-commercial media landscape. Why? How? Because of listeners just like you. You know, we can't do it without you. And we depend on listeners to make a contribution at whatever level you can. And when everybody throws their dollars and coins into the pot, well, the pot grows. The pot has grown, but we still have a little bit ways to go in the next, turning around, looking at the clock.
0: 35 minutes.
1: Oh, we can do this. We just need $770 to go. $770 to go. Already we have Cisco from Beltsville.
0: Thank you, Cisco.
1: Helped us get a little closer. And another friend of Silver Spring, Maryland.
0: Thank you,
1: who
0: dear friend.
1: Who has gotten us a little bit closer. But, you know, we still have a little bit ways to go. And we'd like you to think about what you can contribute. Perhaps you are already a regular contributor. Thank you, thank you, thank you. But when we do these special programs, we encourage your listenership and your participation. And when you call or when you go online, you can select the commemorative T-shirt as a thank you gift if that's something that you would like
0: that's
1: to do.
0: That's a specially commissioned T-shirt.
1: A specially commissioned T-shirt.
0: A John Coltrane Centennial T-shirt.
1: And I know it'll say that, you know. 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

0: supports you. It's a place that you can depend on for information and, oh my goodness, excellent music. Celebrating the 100th birthday of John Coltrane. Didn't know so much about John Coltrane, did you? You didn't realize how much that song, that's him, that's his song. Oh, I like that. I love that. Well, it's here because WPFW is here. I suspect there are commemorations going on all over the country. 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
1: 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John Coltrane, in this instance, on the tenor saxophone with McCoy Tyner on piano, Steve Davis on the bass, and Elvin Jones on the drums. Yes, indeed, John Coltrane. We are celebrating John Coltrane and this John Coltrane Centennial from now till midnight, and we're asking for your support of WPFW as you enjoy this John Coltrane tribute. 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

1960s on Atlantic Records. And most of the music is courtesy of a fabulous box set called The Heavyweight Champion that was released by Atlantic's catalog label, Rhino Records. And that came out in 1995 and gathered together all of John Coltrane's Atlantic Records recordings. And that indeed was a tremendous legacy of John Coltrane beginning to really come into what he became later on his Impulse years. These are some formative times for John Coltrane, and we're asking for your support here at WPFW as we celebrate the centennial of the birth of John William Coltrane here on this September 26th. John Coltrane. From now until midnight, coming up right behind me is Candy Shannon with My Favorite Things, the artist surveyed. Josh Myers will be on at 6 with Train Live, the Vanguard, Newport, and recent release live recordings, followed by Miles Willis with the Classic Quartet from 1962 to 1964. Miles will be on from 8 till 10, and Jordan Strudwick will take us till midnight with Ascension, June 1965 forward. 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And just the other night, the legacy and life of one of John Coltrane's, one of his most treasured associates in this music we call jazz, the great tenor saxophonist Sonny Rollins. Sonny Rollins was celebrated just last week in a grand memorial service at Cathedral of St. John the Divine. And you know that John Coltrane celebrated Sonny Rollins in 1959, on December 2nd, 1959, to be exact. John Coltrane recorded a piece of music called Like Sonny, John Coltrane's evocative sense of Sonny Rollins. John Coltrane on tenor sax, Wynton Kelly on piano, Paul Chambers on bass, Jimmy Cobb at the drums. We're going to hear Like Sonny. But in the meantime, let's hear from you at 1-800-222-9739 or WPFWFM.org online. 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

0: John Coltrane paying homage to Sonny Rollins, his compatriot, with Like Sonny, a wonderful piece of music. John Coltrane on tenor saxophone with the, essentially with the Miles Davis rhythm section, Wynton Kelly on piano, Paul Chambers on bass, and Jimmy Cobb at the drums. Like Sonny, John Coltrane's tribute to his compatriot, Sonny Rollins. And some of you, I'm sure, are aware of the fact that Sonny Rollins was memorialized in a major service last week at Cathedral of St. John the Divine. So apropos that we recognize Sonny Rollins in this particular examination of John Coltrane, from now till midnight on the John Coltrane Centennial. Indeed, and we want to thank John Melodia from Middle Village, New York. Thank you, John, for your contribution. Thank you to a friend from University Park, Maryland. And that friend is picking up the Coltrane 100 commemorative T-shirt. And thank you to Dane from Washington, D.C., who is also picking up the Coltrane 100 commemorative T-shirt. You, too, can avail yourselves of some John Coltrane wear, indeed, if you will, and wear John Coltrane proudly as you go to the gigs and go around town. A contribution of $75 or more will get you this beautiful commemorative John Coltrane Centennial T-shirt. We have $565 more dollars to go to make our goal from now until 4 p.m. We've got about 10 more minutes to go to make that goal. 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You're up next with My Favorite Things, the artist surveyed. Candy Shannon at 4 p.m., followed by Josh Byers at 6 p.m. with Train Live, The Vanguard, Newport, and recently issued released live recordings, followed at 8 p.m. by Miles Willis and the Classic Quartet, followed at 10 by Jordan Strudwick, taking us to midnight with Ascension, June 65 forward. Candy, tell us what you've got up with My Favorite Things.
1: Oh, thank you very much, Willard. And yes, so close, but not quite there. 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It's what we do. And I am looking forward to sharing what I was able to find out over the last several weeks. About 3 weeks, I was able to talk to specific people about their favorite John Coltrane track and why.
0: Uh-oh, so that's coming up at 4 o'clock.
1: Yeah.
0: Starting from My Favorite Things.
1: My Favorite Things.
0: Yes, indeed.
1: Yes, indeed. Well, oh, thank you, Gary. We really appreciate you.
0: Thank you,
1: got
0: Gary.
1: Us a lot, a little bit closer.
0: $490 to go.
1: Thank you so much. You've got time. We've got time. We want to make the goal from 2 to 4, and then we can start over at 4.
0: 202-588-9739 or toll free, 800-222-9739, or online at wpfwfm.org. 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We can do that in just 8 minutes until Candy Shannon comes on with My Favorite Things. I'm Willard Jenkins, and what a pleasure it's been to bring you this music. 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

We want to say a special thank you to Michael out in Alexandria, Virginia. Thank you, Michael. Michael says he appreciates the Jazz, House, and Justice programming throughout the week. Thank you, Michael, for your contribution. And thank you to Eddie in Rockville, Maryland. Eddie's going to pick up the commemorative John Coltrane t-shirt. 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Help us make the goal here on the Open Sky edition, shall we say, the Open Sky edition of John Coltrane Centennial. I'm Willard Jenkins. What a pleasure it's been bringing you this music. 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Stay tuned. Candy Shannon is up next with My Favorite Things. Until next time, we bid you peace.

And thanks to a very special friend out in Rockville, Maryland, we made the goal. Yes, indeed. Thank you so much to a friend in Rockville, Maryland. We made our goal here on the Atlantic John Coltrane, as we've been surveying some of the music from John Coltrane from the Atlantic years, a very fertile period in John Coltrane's development. Stay tuned. Candy Shannon is going to, we got a relay going here, because Candy Shannon, her focus is My Favorite Things, the artist surveyed. So stay tuned. Candy Shannon is up next. Thank you so much. 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

0: Coltrane's My Favorite Things, McCoy Tyner on the piano, title track from this Atlantic Records release from 1961. And I'm starting out with my favorite, John Coltrane's, not his composition, but track. And I'll tell you more about that, but this is between now and 6 o'clock, My Favorite Things, The Artist Surveyed. I'm Candy Shannon. It is such a pleasure to be here this afternoon. I've been listening. The music and the information is just marvelous. But, you know, I would really like to get started with what we're doing over the next 2 hours or so. Oh, before I do that, I've got to invite you to support WPFW. On this very special day, we're celebrating John Coltrane's centennial, as you do know. And we're inviting you to make a contribution on this date and pick up something special if you're interested. 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The public affairs programming, and I'm going, okay, what? And I don't want to miss anybody, so you know, you can always go to the website, wpfwfm.org, click on programming, look for the daily schedule, and voila, the programs that help make this a better world, one broadcast at a time. So as you listen, I ask you to consider what you can give and make a contribution. You can call or click at both places. You can ask about a thank you gift, and every little bit matters. You matter, and every little bit matters. Okay. You know, as I began to think about what I would do as my part of the celebration, celebrating John Coltrane's 100th birthday, I thought about who I'm surrounded by as a programmer here at PFW. Jazzologists. People who know this music inside and out. But I'm also surrounded by people who play the music. People that I'm able to bring to the airwaves every Friday who have created music they wrote and then interpreted the music of others, because they're the musicians that keep this music alive and keep our spirits alive. And if there's one thing about Coltrane, it's that his music and his musicianship evoke the spirit that I hope we're able to evoke today on PFW and every day, that spirit of a piece of the divine and knowing that you can keep moving forward, one foot in front of the other, making it better. You just keep doing it. So with that in mind, I decided to turn to people I know who play the music because they're musicians, who organize the music because they're part of that behind-the-scenes world of music, and ask two questions. What is your favorite John Coltrane track? Meaning, what recording by John Coltrane is your favorite and why? Oh my goodness. What? How am I supposed to pick one? Blah, blah, blah. I said, okay. You could also say this is one of your favorites, but I am interested to know about a track, a recording by Coltrane that has mattered to you as a musician. So I took a deep breath and I said, okay, who? And I decided to start with family. I have to tell the truth. I have a professional musician, a saxophonist, in my family. His name is Marcus Miller, a saxophonist. And he records as Marcus G. Miller. And yes, I found him. He's based now in New York City, grew up in New Jersey. He's a saxophonist, an educator, and a mathematician. And so I put that question to Marcus G. Miller. What's your favorite Coltrane track and why? And this is what he said.
1: All right, so the one that comes immediately to mind is My Favorite Things from the Newport 63 album. It's just one that I just played on repeat. I played that song so many times. It brought me to tears. It was all these emotions that I felt listening to it as a kid, thinking about the possibilities of the horn. And so you're basically dealing with major tonality and minor tonality. And so there's this like relationship between dark and light that had this whole narrative thing for me. There's the intensity of all the musicians playing, that level of exploration and intention. And there's a lot of his music from 63 on, has that character of intensity and passion that's meted out by a certain kind of technical excellence and exploration that hadn't really been done on the saxophone. And all that was amazing. But even when I heard other saxophone players who, you know, demonstrated a certain kind of technique or chops or ability on the instrument, the fire and the passion and the intensity of that recording just always stuck with me.
0: Now, again, Marcus picked My Favorite Things, Newport 63, a live recording. More about that in a moment. But let me say that the actual recording was over a half hour long. But I found one that's about half that. And even that would be a little longer than the program can do today. But let's hear some of My Favorite Things, recorded at the Newport Jazz Festival in 1963.

0: That's My Favorite Things Live, recorded at the Newport Jazz Festival in 1963, July 7th, I do believe, or perhaps July 2nd. And that's McCoy Tyner on the piano, Jimmy Garrison on bass, and Roy Haynes on drums. Following this program, Josh Myers will feature Coltrane live, and we'll enjoy live performances at the Vanguard at Newport and recently released live recordings. So who knows? It may include My Favorite Things. If not, it's in the universe. Absolutely. One of my favorites. And as it happened, I was talking about this plan with one of our colleagues here on WPFW. Rusty Hassan is a treasure. He is a witness to the music and much of the history surrounding life in the 20th century. I say he's a witness because Rusty was there with his keen ear and sharp eyes and mind. Rusty's program is on Thursday nights. Late Night Jazz starts at 10 p.m. until midnight. Rusty plays the music and shares his experiences. And he talked about the Newport Jazz Festival, 1963.
1: When I was in high school, I had a close friend who was into jazz like I was. We'd share records, recordings, the LPs. And in the summer of 1963,

0: Swerving Man with an Afro-Cuban accompaniment, which was recorded, and the record came out later that summer. But Sunday night, they kept announcing, I think it was Willis Conover who was the announcer, he kept saying, well, John Coltrane be coming on later, and we will be recording. Just before Coltrane performed, Jimmy Smith was playing, and he didn't want to stop. He had people almost dancing on their chairs. I mean, he was really cooking. And it was getting late, and we had a ride back from Newport to Greenwich, Connecticut to go to our summer jobs. But John Coltrane came on, and boy, I will always remember that rendition of My Favorite Things. I was just mesmerized. And Butch kept pulling on my shirt sleeve saying, hey, we got to go. And I said, no, we can't leave just yet, no matter how long it takes. Of course, McCoy Tyner on piano, Jimmy Garrison on bass, and it was Roy Haynes on drums. And it was an experience, to say the least.
1: To say the least. That's Rustin Hassan again. Thursday nights, 10 p.m. until midnight, late night jazz. Hear music and more experiences. And by the way, yes, I am fundraising. 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We are listener supported. Most, and I mean, I don't really know the percentage, but it has to be better than 90%. I really don't know, so I'm not going to say that. But most of the money that keeps this station rolling has been contributed by listeners just like you. And that's how we do it. Today is a special day as we celebrate Coltrane's 100th, his centennial. We do have thank you gifts that show your pride in PFW and the fact that you were listening during this centennial. But if you've not ever given, please do now. And if you've given but not in a while, please do now. And if you can, even though you've already given this year, maybe you can find a few more dollars. Now, you can do it one of two ways. You can click or call. You can call 202-588-9739 or go to the website wpfwfm.org. And that gives you the opportunity to connect, to make a contribution, and I get to say thank you. And I do. I thank Larry from Temple Hills, and Larry is a new member. Oh, my. Okay, I got to find the bell. I don't see it, Larry, but I'm going to find it. And whenever you hear me ring it, that's for you. And a friend of WPFW from Crownsville, Maryland, who has also made a contribution this afternoon. I have a goal now of $1,000 between now and 6 o'clock. $1,000 between now and 6 o'clock. So 10 people at $100 each, and we're there. But how about 20 people at $50? Or we could do 20 people at $50 plus another 20 people. It all goes into the same pot. But it is important. If you are a listener, a regular listener of WPFW, if you've never become a member, if you've never pledged before, I ask you to think about it and see if you can do it this afternoon. If you have but haven't in a while, now's a good time. Or just give a little bit more. We thank you. We thank you. At 202-588-9739. Oh, there's the bell. Thank you, Robert. You know, he was gesturing. That's for you, Larry. Appreciate you so much. All right, I got to stop talking because I've got a lot to get through. And let me say, if I really don't get all the way through, fortunately, my program airs Friday morning, 5 a.m. to 8, and what I don't get to in these 2 hours.

0: It will continue on Friday. Okay, next. Amy K. Bormet is a pianist, a vocalist, and composer. And she has really brought her dedication and talent to our area. She co-founded the Strange Woman Records with her husband, Matt, and she has also organized the annual Washington Women in Jazz Festival. It started in 2011, and I think she told me it's the 17th year in 27. I have to do the math. That's an annual festival and woman-focused events throughout the year in the D.C. area. So I asked Amy. Okay, now. Amy, what is your favorite Coltrane track and why?
1: I have to say this one because it was probably my very first, actually not even probably, it was my very first experience buying something with John Coltrane on it. And that was the Someday My Prince Will Come Miles Davis album. I picked that out when I was 13 years old at the record store, at the CD store. And my brother, my older brother, had taken me to the CD store, and he was buying all this cool stuff, buying all this Nirvana, this is the 90s. And so I was like, oh, what is this? What is this? And then I was like, who's this lady on the cover? And then I was like, oh, it's, I know Someday My Prince Will Come. I know that from the Disney movie. So I bought that album, and I only had this was my very first jazz CD. And I had listened to jazz, we had the jazz radio station, everything, but I hadn't bought my own. And so I just put it on constantly. And yeah, the moment that I heard oh man, you hear Coltrane on that album, and then Wynton Kelly perfectly playing, clearly this articulating this conversation between the two of them, and that big sound, and then the fact that I already knew the melody was so addicting to me, because I was like, oh, I know this song, so I could sing the song with him soloing, while he was soloing. And so it was a moment where I kind of realized how it functioned, how the music functioned, and that was sort of my intro song. And so now, of course, I love all the catalog, and I like the further out things, and explorations, and the Africa Brass, and all of those things. But when you asked that question, I said, oh, I have to give a shout out to Someday My Prince Will Come and Snow White and the Seven Dwarfs. So yeah.

0: Oh man, that Wynton Kelly. I think Amy Kay enjoyed that. Oh yes. And that little bloop from Jimmy Cobb at the end. But Wynton Kelly is just amazing on the piano. Coltrane with the second tenor sax solo. That was Hank Mobley with the first, and of course, Miles Davis on the trumpet. Title track, and I learned that pretty lady on the cover was Miles Davis's wife at the time, Frances. At any rate, it came out in 1961. This is My Favorite Things, the Artists Surveyed. Between now and 6 o'clock, we'll hear music and the words of artists, musicians, people who help make the music happen. When asked the question, I ask the question, what's your favorite Coltrane track and why? But first, still looking at $1,000 to raise between now and 6 o'clock. Yes, this is the John Coltrane Centennial Special, but it's also an opportunity to ask for your contribution. If you haven't made one during the day, this day, or perhaps not yet in 2026, this is a good reason. Celebrating the artistry of one of the most influential musicians in America, John Coltrane, would have been 100 today. We ask that you think about what you can give, perhaps give for the first time. I'd love to ring the bell now that I know where it is. New members are always welcomed. That's 202-588-9739. I perhaps the 1-800 number is better, 1-800-222-9739. That way anybody can call that. 800-222-9739. 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I'd love to say thank you. Add your contribution to the total as we chip away and get to that $1,000 goal by 6 o'clock. All right. My next contributor is a professor of music at the University of the District of Columbia. She is also the curator of the Felix E. Grant Jazz Archives. She is the coordinator of the music program at UDC, an expert in music theory, jazz studies, applied keyboard. She oversees the continuing Jazz Alive events calendar. They had an event there. Let's see, what's today? Yesterday? I think so. And of course, she oversees the Calvin Jones Big Band Jazz Festival every April. Yes, I called up Judy Corey and asked, what's your favorite Coltrane track?
1: One of my favorite Coltrane tracks, because it's hard to do, but you know, it's like a Sophie's choice. But one of my favorites is Alabama. It's so profound. It's so profound, and it has everything in it. It has the sadness, the grief, but also the really positive part of it too. And I think it's so, you know, it's timeless. It speaks forever, you know, as good music usually does. And I think it's really relevant right now for what we're going through worldwide. I think it really speaks to, you know, the situation and the very hopeful part of it too. The grief of what's going on, and also the hope that things will get better. So either I'm the eternal optimist or a slow learner, I'm not sure which, but I'm just so grateful that this great music is here. And Coltrane is just, what can I say? That sound, that beautiful, beautiful sound.

0: Alabama, and that's taken from a live album, Live at Birdland. He recorded it in 1963, and it is reported that it was in response to the bombing in Birmingham, Alabama, that killed Addie Mae Collins, 14, Cynthia Wesley, 14, Carol Robertson, 14, Carol Denise McNair, 11. That is what is so precious about jazz music, music period, that it can embody how people feel. It makes us feel. It speaks to our spirits. It speaks to our feet. Where would we be without the arts in general and music in the specific? The playlist, the music that I'm playing this afternoon, has been chosen by the folks I spoke to, artists and people that helped put the music together, who answered the question, what's your favorite Coltrane track or tracks and why? Right back to that, but the needle hasn't moved, and so once again, I invite you to take a moment and support WPFW at whatever level makes sense to you. That's what we're about. What makes sense to you? PFW is truly a listener-supported community public radio station. And we're able to continue to be just that because of listeners just like you. I've had one, and actually today we've had 14 new members, new contributors who hadn't done it before or hadn't done it in a long time. That'll count. And one was just in this hour. Can you meet another one? Perhaps you haven't given for a long time, or perhaps you've never given. It's easy. It's quick. Put it on your credit card, and you'll pop up here on the pledge tally, and I will say thank you, thank you, thank you. I've got $1,000 to go in the next hour and 11 minutes. $1,000 to go in the next hour and 11 minutes. 800-222-9739 or WPFWFM.org. My next artist is a native Washingtonian, began his career as a musician with the D.C. Youth Orchestra Program. He attended Howard University and began working with Wow, the list is long. Limited time. And may I say, this was like, I'm sure, a university education, working with Pepper Adams and Jimmy Heath and Miriam Makeba and Stevie Wonder and Jimmy McGriff and more. He's toured the world. He plays regularly at home. And Marshall Keys says that he is entering the most productive and satisfying period in his long career. So, yes, I asked Marshall about his favorite John Coltrane track and why.
1: It's impossible to name a favorite John Coltrane track. However, the song that I have played most often in my life is probably the Olucha, which is this rhythm changes tune he did on a Miles Davis recording. And I just like the way he swings on that tune, on the whole record, as a matter of fact. But that is a song, that's the first song that I ever transcribed. And I still play the transcription today because I just love that song. So that's my answer.

Pacifica News headlines. A federal judge today heard arguments on whether to temporarily reinstate White House access to Politico, CNN, and MS Now after President Trump banned them from the White House for what he deemed unfavorable coverage of his administration. All three news

0: From warming up the planet, El Niño threatens to have numerous ripple effects globally, from higher food prices to shipping and supply chain issues. The report says emergency response efforts should be directed to high-priority regions to mitigate the projected mortality. The Climate Lab finds that health outreach to vulnerable populations, cooling centers and hydration stations, worker protections, and expanded health system capacity can help all people cope with extreme heat. And in more news, Chinese President Xi Jinping has arrived in the United States for a state visit following President Trump's trip to Beijing earlier this year. WPFW's Noah Portner has this report.
1: President Xi is in the country from today through Friday and meets President Trump at the White House tomorrow. He is traveling with his wife and a large delegation of Chinese business executives. Notably, Xi is skipping the United Nations General Assembly taking place in New York this same week, keeping the focus on his dealings with Trump. Trump first invited Xi at their meeting in Busan, South Korea last October, and renewed the invitation when he traveled to China this May. At the center of the talks is a truce in the trade war between China and the U.S., which is expiring on November 10th. Beijing wants it extended through the rest of Trump's term. Also on the table is rare earth minerals, which was promised during previous negotiations, as well as cross-strait relations regarding Taiwan. So far, President Trump has rolled out the red carpet for Xi Jinping, meeting him at Andrews Air Force Base where he landed. From Pacifica News, I'm Noah Portner.

0: right. That was Alucha, put together by Charlie Parker. And it is, I read the changes from Honeysuckle Rose and I Got Rhythm, put together for Alucha. On a Miles Davis album, recorded in the late 50s. Yes, that's what, and the album is called Round About Midnight. Miles, of course, and John Coltrane on the tenor saxophone. It is 17 minutes after the hour. The hour is 5:06. Well, that time is not correct. It's 5:06, and I'm here until 6. Our day-long celebration of John Coltrane's centennial, A Love Supreme, continues at 6 o'clock with Josh Myers, who will be focusing on Coltrane Live. I have a couple more people to thank so much. Thank you very much. A friend in Baltimore who's getting us closer to the goal. I'm below 1,000. And from Washington, D.C., thank you, Henry. Henry was hoping to hear Milt Jackson and John Coltrane together. They did record an album. I heard all about it as I was listening to Willard Jenkins just before my time. And he did play from that album, Henry. Coltrane, Bags and Train, that's the album. Maybe you even have it, huh? But Willard did play that during his time between 2 and 4. And I'm continuing to play my favorite things, the artists surveyed. Next. Now, the next music piece I'm going to play should be no surprise. And it is probably the one mentioned most often by the musicians that I surveyed. And I actually, after what, encouraged a couple to say, okay, is there another one? Because I knew I was going to play this one anyway. And I did not, I wasn't going to play it all in, you know, 7 times. You can tell from the title of our day-long celebration, A Love Supreme. So our first musician who referred to his favorite part of A Love Supreme is a bassist, a band leader, an educator, a sideman. He's a creative visionary who really does his part to encourage, support, bring creative people together. And he's worked with so many people on the road here at home. He works at the Duke Ellington School of the Arts, the Blues Alley Youth Orchestra. So this is bassist Michael Bowie.
1: My favorite Coltrane track is Resolution. You know, there was something about that time, Afros, Black people, a whole movement in the way of life and the way that life moved. And it gets me every time. It throws me back to that time, you know, anytime I hear that song in particular. You know, most people don't know that Resolution almost didn't make the record. You know, it was added late after Coltrane had been playing it live in a place called Pep's in Philadelphia that September. And he changed its key so the record could breathe right. You know, it was originally a B flat, but then he changed it to E flat. And then he moved Pursuance to the key of F, but I digress, it's too technical. It's a spiritual thing for me, you know, and it brings me back to that period of time, you know, when songs and messages mattered. You know, it's that sort of feeling and that sort of intent and humanity, you know, shaped my life. So Resolution is the one for me.
0: Also, a saxophonist, composer, educator, producer, Antonio Parker mentions resolution. Antonio Parker is really an amazing human being because a Philadelphia native, he came down here, went to school, and he has basically stayed and become thoroughly integrated into the music scene here in the Washington, D.C. area. And if you get a chance, you should watch his YouTube podcast. It's called Conversations in Jazz. And when I asked him about his favorite Coltrane track,
1: I'm going to select Coltrane's composition, Resolution, from his Love Supreme album. I chose Resolution because the melody and the entire vibe of the track speaks to me on so many levels. As a listener, the track resonates with me on a spiritual level. I not only hear tinges of the African-American struggle, but I also hear the spirit of triumph and ascension. And when you listen to Train Solo, and I was listening to it the other day, and it reminded me of someone having a direct conversation with God or the Most High. Perhaps he was seeking atonement or making some type of offering to the Most High. You can tell, however, that Train was definitely on a spiritual journey through this recording. All of the musicians on the track were swinging hard. You had McCoy Tyner on piano, Jimmy Garrison on bass, and Elvin Jones on the drums. The melody is something, and I'm a musician, so it's the melody spoke to me. It has this modal kind of vibe to it. And I just really connected spiritually with the song. In fact, the whole album has a spiritual kind of a bass in it. But I'm going to select Resolution as my favorite track of John Coltrane's.

A Love Supreme, Part 2, Resolution. And that was Antonio Parker and Michael Bowie, who both named Resolution as their favorite Coltrane track. Another saxophonist talked about Resolution in just a moment. But first, I just checked the pledge list here, and I've got a couple people to say thank you to. A friend of the station in Baltimore, Maryland, thank you very much. And another in Alexandria, Virginia. And that takes it to $850 left. $850 in the next 40 minutes. This is doable, and it all goes into the pot, the WPFW pot. We are celebrating John Coltrane's centennial until midnight tonight and continuing. I can see that my part of the celebration will continue this Friday during the Friday Morning Brew. I heard from so many. I called up and talked with wonderful people who have insightful things to say about the music. But in the next 40 minutes, conversation and music won't fit. So it will continue. I hope you are able to join me Friday between 5 and 8. And if you can't, remember, our music programs remain at the website for 2 weeks. So this program will be up for 2 weeks, and then Friday's program will be up for 2 weeks. You know, works like that. So if you don't want to miss all that there is to hear, that's one way to hear this entire day of programming, as well as any of our music programs. It's just like that for the music programs. For the public affairs programs, they stay up because that's talk. Music, we do have copyright considerations, and that's what limits how long our programs stay up on the website. 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

0: we're able to bring you. And it is wonderful programming, unique and special. And I'm going to get right back to it because I don't want to not get to every person I talk to and all the music as much as I can. And again, it will spill over into the Friday Morning Brew. I mentioned Paul Carr. He is the newest director of the Howard University Jazz Ensemble. He is executive director and main producer of the Mid-Atlantic Jazz Festival. He directs the Jazz Academy of Music. That's music education for young people. He tours and he performs here. So I asked Paul, what's your favorite Coltrane track and why besides Resolution?
1: And the other one, to a lesser degree, but not much, is Central Park West. I love the way they sound. The band sounds on that, puts me in another a type of mood, you know, more tranquil and laid back. The music has to make you feel something. And I'll put it to you, it's best when it makes me feel something. It makes the listener feel something. So those are my two favorite tracks, Resolution from Love Supreme and Central Park West.

0: John Coltrane, Central Park West, playing soprano saxophone. More about that in a moment. Checked the tally. $600 to go. We've earned, we've brought in half of the total. And in the next 30 minutes, let's get that second half, that $600 to go. Special thanks to a Washington, D.C. friend who made a contribution. 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You know what? Sometimes the mind blanks. Nah, exactly. 588-9739. 1-800-588-9739. I'd love to ring the bell now that I know where it is if you've never contributed to PFW and you want to be a new member. 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Okay, back to Central Park West. In doing the research, finding out about the music that our programmers, the musicians that I was able to talk to, selected in order to do that research, I learned this about Central Park West, which I do like. It is very tranquil, all that Paul Carr said. It is a part of the album Coltrane's Sound, which was released in 1964 on the Atlantic Records label. At that time, and 64, Coltrane had signed with a different record company. But that track and others on that album, those tracks were recorded during the Love Supreme recording session when Coltrane was still under contract at Atlantic. And it is the second time that he was heard on soprano sax after My Favorite Things. So My Favorite Things, released on Atlantic in 1961, was the first time Coltrane was recorded playing the soprano sax. And then he actually recorded Central Park West in 1960 on soprano sax. And it might have made the My Favorite Things album, but it didn't. So it was released in the mid-60s through Atlantic, and that album is called Coltrane's Sound. You know, there is so much, and I just admire. I know we heard Marshall Keys say that the Coltrane part on Alucha was the first transcription that he transcribed the solo. What, I'm sure, a task that he enjoyed, but what a task. And there are some pretty heavyweight folks who have transcribed, I understand, his entire catalog. Amazing. Okay, well, let's move on to our next programmer, who is a delightful musician. He was born in Washington, D.C., and he was raised up in North Carolina, and he grew up surrounded by music, and he's a band leader and a first call sideman, and he plays the bass, and he's played with a whole long list of people. He's traveled the world. He has created a bass choir, so to speak, in order to raise the profile and educate about the bass. And he, too, has a favorite Coltrane track. Just got to make sure I have everything all queued up, you know? This is Herman Burney.
1: There is so, so much incredible, just wonderful music by Mr. John William Coltrane, who, by the way, as you know, was a North Carolina native. So that makes it very difficult for me as a musician to only pick one. I did my best to narrow it down to three things, three tunes, three songs, three compositions, whatever word you want to use. And they are as follows. Number one is Dear Lord, and that's because it's for God. Number two, A Love Supreme, again, because it's for God. And finally, number three, Jimmy's Mode, because it features Jimmy Garrison. As a fellow bassist, you know, Jimmy Garrison was a monster on the bass. There's a reason why he was with John Coltrane all of that time, pretty much till the end, as far as I understand it. His sound, his beat, his intent, his knowledge of the instrument, his rhythm, his harmony, it's just incredible. But now, having said that, Jimmy's Mode, there's an intro with featuring saxophone, and then everybody lays out, and it's just Jimmy Garrison. And it's just beautiful the way he plays it, how he takes his time and has thoughts and ideas and sentences and paragraphs, et cetera, et cetera. He's one of the great, great bass players that I enjoy listening to just play solo.

0: Jimmy's Mode, Jimmy Garrison on the bass. The album is Stellar Regions, John Coltrane and Rashid Ali and Alice Coltrane, recorded in 1967, the year Coltrane passed on, but released in 1995 from tapes discovered by Alice Coltrane. She also titled 8 of the selections, including Jimmy's Mode. So amazing. All right, time to check our tally. And, oh, we're making progress. Thank you very much. Let's see. Thank you, Arnold, from Arlington, Virginia, for listening and being a part of the family. From Garner, North Carolina, thank you, Craig. Let's see. Craig says, Herman Burney is an excellent bassist and even better music teacher. Great. And thank you, Lori, from Fredericksburg, Virginia, for your contributions. Okay. Sorry. I have to reach over here to do a little work to see. Okay. We have just under $400 to go. Okay. I've got 14, 15, 16 minutes, 15 and a half minutes to make $370 for WPFW. Because this special day of programming is this opportunity to step up and let you know what we're doing, that we're having this special tribute to John Coltrane on this, his centennial, born September 23rd, 1926. And we're remembering him on his 100th birth date until midnight. Josh Myers will celebrate Live Train, and that starts at 6. In the meantime, I am celebrating my favorite things, artists surveyed. So the music you're hearing this afternoon, early evening, are tracks selected by the artists that I spoke with and asked the question, what's your favorite Coltrane track and why? And the list continues. I can see that I'm not going to make the entire list before 6. I was afraid of that. Once I started getting all these, this wonderful information from the people that I spoke with, and then the marvelous music. So, this will continue Friday between 5 a.m. and 8. I'll see how much I have left, and I'll try to spread it out over those 3 hours. But definitely, I will complete everyone. I still have a little time to get at least 2 more in, I'm sure. And at the top of the hour, top of the program, I did mention My Favorite Things as my favorite track. And it's, yes, hard to pick one. I can think of others as soon as I said that, when I said it to myself. But it also has meaning to me because of when I first really listened to it and what was going on in my life. This was back many, many years ago, and not when it was first released. But I, what was going on in my life was like, ugh. And listening to that entire album was like, ugh. So My Favorite Things. And I, you know, it's not really a Christmas song. It's been adopted but as a Christmas song, but it can be played year-round. I got to remember that myself. Okay, let's get back to our next programmer artist. This is an artist that I first met before I left Detroit. And he is another bassist, as a matter of fact, with a long list of credits. I first met him when he was playing with Jean-Luc Ponty. He's played with Zappa, Narda Michael Walden, Jerry Allen, James Carter. He attended the same high school I did, Cass Technical High School. He teaches there now. He does clinics. He travels. And he was Aretha Franklin's first choice basis, toured with her, recorded on occasion, and became a good friend. So my next artist programmer is bassist Ralph Armstrong.
1: All right, you want me to talk about the great John Coltrane. The greatest song that he's ever recorded as a musician, and I know a lot of other musicians who are very well-renowned would say the same thing, and that is Giant Steps. It is a technical marvel. It's melodic, and it's a wonderful song. What's so unique about it, we studied this song in the classroom at Cass Technical High School because it moves in fourths. E, B, E, A, D, G, F sharp. It's phenomenal. And the great Stevie Wonder, every time I played with Stevie, he always wanted to play Giant Steps. It is phenomenal. Ba, boo, ba, boo, be, ba, boo, ba, ba. E, B, E, A, D, G, C. It's some phenomenal. Then it moves to, it modulates up to E flat. It's phenomenal. And also, I had the pleasure in my lifetime to work with John Coltrane's partner. And that person is the great vocalist named Johnny Hartman. I had the pleasure working with Johnny. He was a class act, and I feel if he would have been another color, he might have been big as Frank Sinatra. He was a wonderful vocalist. He knew music. These guys were scientists of music. And John Coltrane was just phenomenal.

Okay, I tell you. After I talked to Ralph Armstrong, I kept hearing those changes in my head, and I'm going to hear them again. I appreciate him. He's a delight to talk to, an enthusiastic bassist and teacher. I'm sure his students get a big kick out of all he brings to the classroom. And 5 minutes away from 6 o'clock and Josh Myers, just about time for me to say thank you. Before I do that, though, let me look at my... We're so close. First, thank you, Craig. Thank you for your ears. Thank you, friend in Washington, D.C., for your contribution. Almost there. I am about... Oh, hold on. Let me go over here. I can't. My math is so... Oh! We made the goal. Thank you very much. Thank you. Thank you very much. We made the goal. All right. So, that enough said. Thank you, because we really can't do this without you. Okay. So, my hope is that you can find me on Friday morning, because I still have music to play and program and music to play programmed by artists who shared with us their favorite Coltrane track and why. And I will pick this up Friday morning between 5 a.m. and 8 a.m. Friday the 25th of September. I'm Candy Shannon. Josh Myers is next. Coltrane Live. 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

there's an element of the music that can only be fully experienced live. John Coltrane is no exception. John Coltrane is perhaps the quintessential exemplar of this truth. His legend grew for me when I first heard my elders talk about the times they experienced him in person. They could tell me where they were, what the year was, the weather outside, how old they were, the personnel. Some even remembered the set lists. Some laughed at the absurdity of the bands playing, how they had never thought this kind of music could come from four or five instruments and sometimes more. Some were reduced to tears. I then realized that the sound Coltrane was making, the people that he was convening were more than jazz. This sent me back to his live records with different ears. I wanted to pick up bits and pieces of what these elders were trying to convey, that this is a meaningful music. It is a music that lives alongside Black experience, but it opens that experience up to a universe where we can see ourselves better, clearer, more freer. Train Live, part of A Love Supreme, John Coltrane at 100. Our day of programming here on WPFW is here to offer that to you. I'm your host, Joshua Myers, the regular host of Regeneration on Saturday mornings and Jazz Stories on Thursday afternoons. And as we try to reach our goal of $1,300, I invite you to sit with John Coltrane's music in its live iteration. Let it transport you to the sacred space of Black sound making. Let it work on you. Let us all see what the end is going to be. We begin with India at the Village Vanguard, November the 3rd, 1961. And this is the John Coltrane Quintet with Eric Dolphy, McCoy Tyner, Reggie Workman, and of course, Elvin Jones. Stay tuned for more Train Live here on WPFW.

John Coltrane. And that's Billy Eckstein's I Want to Talk About You from July 7th, 1963 at the Newport Jazz Festival. 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I'm your host, Joshua Myers, taking you through just a little bit of the greatness that was Train in person, Train in space, Train in community, Train with us. 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

WPFW in our efforts to elevate, remember, give back the ultimate gift that John Coltrane and the many people around him gave us. And so to keep this music going, I want to now turn to another Newport recording, this one from the year 1965. By the way, before that, before we get into that, before we talk about that one, the version of I Want to Talk About You that we just heard featured the classic quartet minus Elvin Jones. That was Roy Haynes taking over the drum chair. In this particular recording, which was July 2nd, 1965, the classic quartet is back together. And so that's John Coltrane, McCoy Tyner on the piano, Jamie Garrison on the bass, and Elvin Jones on drums. This is the John Coltrane composition, One Down, One Up.

One down, one up. July 2nd, 1965 at the Newport Jazz Festival. Once again, that was John Coltrane, Elvin Jones, Jimmy Garrison, McCoy Tyner. As we move into 1965, turning the calendar to 1966, the trained historians know that there was about to be a major cosmic shift in the sound. And so as we prepare ourselves for that shift and return to a Village Vanguard live recording entitled Live at the Village Vanguard Again, we once again solicit your support for this wonderful work that we're doing here at WPFW. We have $1,200 to go for our show this evening, and we look forward to crossing over that goal. And with your help, we know that we will do it. And so please call us at 202-588-9739 or 1-800-222-9739. 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Once again, I'm your host, Joshua Myers, bringing you music that was made in space. A place like the Village Vanguard can become a sacred space when the musicians create in the ways that they create, in the ways that their ancestors created. There's a reason John Coltrane evokes this emotion. There's a reason that it feels like that in your body and in your soul. There's a reason. It's because of where this music comes from. And it's also because of what it was intended to do for us. So let us listen to Jimmy Garrison's introduction to the 1966 version at the Village Vanguard of My Favorite Things. And this version will feature Alice Coltrane on piano, Pharoah Sanders, Rashid Ali, Jimmy Garrison, of course, who's playing right now, and Emmanuel Rahim on percussion. Keep it right here on WPFW, where we are celebrating Train's live recordings.

That's John Coltrane. My Favorite Things from May 28th, 1966, live at the Village Vanguard. You heard Pharoah Sanders, Alice Coltrane, Jimmy Garrison, Rashida Lee, and Emmanuel Rahim on percussion. This is Train Live, part of A Love Supreme. John Coltrane at 100, our entire day of special programming. My name is Joshua Myers, and I am slain in the spirit right now. Can barely speak after that version of My Favorite Things. But I'm going to have to try to get through this. Because I really wanted to pay homage to the title of our special day, A Love Supreme, which, of course, is the iconic suite of music that John Coltrane locked himself up in his upstairs bedroom for a couple of days, and not more than a couple of days, to compose. There are only two known live recordings of A Love Supreme, and we're going to listen to iterations of both of them. This one that we're listening to now, of course, is Acknowledgement from July 1965. July 26, 1965, at the International Jazz Festival in Antibes, France. And then we're going to listen to Psalm from October of that year from Seattle, Washington. And so as we are listening, we do want to thank our friend in Washington, D.C. for getting us closer to our goal. We still have some ways to go, and so please call 202-588-9739 or 1-800-222-9739 so we can get our goal in and I can get out of the way and let this music do what it do. This is the classic quartet with Acknowledgement from 1960, live at Antibes in 1965.

simply incredible, remarkable, all the things. This is the tour de force, John William Coltrane. More than that, and there really isn't English for what he represents and what we just heard. I can at least give you the particulars, the metadata. This was Crescent from 1966, November the 11th, 1966, live at Temple University in Philly. And you heard first the solo from Pharoah Sanders on tenor. Then you heard Alice Coltrane's piano solo. And that last, oh my God, the last 6 or so minutes of John Coltrane. Once again, Crescent. In the background, you may have heard some percussionists. Of course, Rashid Ali was on drum kit, but that was a quartet of percussionists that John Coltrane had invited, had heard and played with and jammed with and invited to this particular show. And they kind of joined midstream. And that was Robert Kenyatta, Umar Ali, Charles Brown, and Augie DeWitt. Ali, Kenyatta, and Brown were on conga, and Augie DeWitt was on batadrum. And there's a story to be told about that. I don't have time to tell it, but ultimately, it speaks to, once again, the significance of not just spirituality, but an African spirituality and the kind of element of improvisation that John Coltrane was into at that particular point. This is off the album Offering, and the full album came out maybe, I don't know, let's see, 12 years ago, and is one of the most important, I would say, recent live releases from the John Coltrane bag. And we're going to listen to the title track, Offering, as you get your offerings together and get your pledges together. We have a couple more minutes left and still haven't reached our goal, but we can. And so please call 202-588-9739 or 1-800-222-9739 or go online, pledge.wpfwfm.org. Thank you to our friend from Chevy Chase. Thank you to John Coltrane. Thank you to all the people who are listening right now. This is just a wonderful day to celebrate a wonderful musician, a wonderful representation of love, a wonderful representation of divinity. All of these things and more are John Coltrane. This is Offering. And we'll follow that up with some music that was actually formally released today. And it'll take us back to 1960 and John Coltrane playing Giant Steps live in Philadelphia in 1960. And so stay tuned for that and more on Train Live. This is Joshua Myers, and we're celebrating Train at 100.

That's Giant Steps from a newly released bootleg called the Tiberi Tapes. And this was just released today. We played it a few weeks ago on several shows. Well, I played it on several shows because they released a preview for Record Store Day. In any case, the context is this was recorded sometime in the early 1960s, probably at Showboat in Philadelphia, by a young Frank Tiberi, who was an inspiring musician, saxophonist, and eventually will become a teacher. And he made these recordings, and the estate decided to get them remastered and released. And so we have new John Coltrane on John Coltrane Centennial. Actually, one of two new releases that are out today. The other is a live recording in Copenhagen from 1962. And so it seems like the gift of Coltrane keeps on giving. And we've had just a little bit of time this evening to celebrate and imbibe the live Coltrane. And this is just more of that. McCoy Tyner is on piano, and the rhythm section, they're not sure, but they are guessing Steve Davis was on bass and Pete LaRocca on drums. Once again, this is Giant Steps and 1960, early 1960s at the Showboat in Philly. And so it's about time for me to make way for a much deeper dive into the classic quartet. And before we do that, I just want to offer a few more words about the significance of where we are, not just in the music, but in the world, in our lives. And so journalists have tried, music critics have tried, musicologists have tried, poets have tried, painters have tried, sculptors have tried, other musicians have even tried. And we've all had to just be content with not having the words or the chops or the wherewithal to fully measure, name, recreate what we just heard. And only when you've made your peace with that can you reckon with what it means to have lived to hear this. And then you would have the chance of reciprocating in how you live your life, how you move through the world. I think this is the major lesson that Coltrane teaches us. It is not merely in the technique and in the ways that we enter into musical conversation, though one must be careful to acknowledge that this absolutely matters. It is ultimately how we live together. Train live become train lives within you and me, within us. Now that we know, we must learn to truly live that way. And so this has been Train Live. I am your host, Joshua Myers, and I am not done. We're going to go through Andrew White's relationship to John Coltrane on Jazz Stories tomorrow at 3 o'clock. And then on Regeneration on Saturday at 2 a.m., we're going to do as much of the musical discography in a different parts of the evolution as we can in our 3 hours. And so Train lives. Train 100 all week, for me at least. And so up next, once again, is the Classic Quartet. Miles Henderson Willis will take you through that, and we all look forward to hearing more and more and more from this great genius of black music. Keep it locked here on WPFW.